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2: Camp Mystic's owners want to sell the Texas Riverfront property as part of a bankruptcy plan.
3: 25 campers and two counselors were killed there when the river surged over its banks on July 4th, 2025. Camp owner and director Richard Eastland also died in the floods. It's nestled along wooded hills on the banks of the Guadalupe River. The Eastland family has owned the camp for decades and originally planned to reopen this summer, but faced strong opposition from victims' families and some state lawmakers. Gloria Chapa, Worldwide News Network.
2: And prosecutors are considering manslaughter and other charges against the camp's owners. McDonald's is testing a pilot program at 450 U.S. locations with ads appearing on drive-through menu boards after customers' orders. The McDonald's Media Network could expand to self-service kiosks and other screens with a goal of generating $1 billion in revenue. Lisa Ritchie, Worldwide News Network, New York.
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1: This afternoon, expect a mix of clouds and sun with some breezy and humid conditions. The high will reach 94 degrees. Tonight will remain breezy early on, then turn mostly cloudy and humid with a low of 80. Tomorrow will bring mostly cloudy skies, increasing winds and continued humidity, reaching a high of 95. As for Thursday, anticipate mostly cloudy weather with breezy and humid conditions and a chance of a couple of thunderstorms with a high of 93. With your AccuWeather forecast, I'm meteorologist Joe Lundberg.
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0: 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To talk to Joe, call 888-941-PAGS. 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
1: Great radio stations across the land, along with CJ in for Sam. Polo's getting it done. It is the Joe Pags Show. Appreciate you stopping by. For me, when you see this terror plot that was thwarted in England, you might think to yourself, you know, that's all the way over in England. Not really worried about that. Royal Air Force Base, this, that, and the other. It shows a lackluster security system, for sure. We talked about it at length yesterday with Kay Hill, and it's done very well on YouTube. People are very interested in a story like that because it could happen here. It could happen fill in the blank anywhere. What did happen, though? And again, we talked about it. They were let out on bail like 24 hours later. They didn't even hold them. Could it have been a false flag? Was it really British nationals? Five British nationals were arrested. That's what they told us. But are they really British nationals? Are they originally from there? Are they immigrants to there? They're from somewhere else? Well, Marco Rubio, the Secretary of State, has a lot to say about that. And I have a soundbite from him coming up in a second. I do want to give you a couple of quick hits, though, before we do that. I mentioned last hour about this guy Reddington, this lawyer for Lindsey Clancy. The lawyer is trying to do all he can to decimate one individual, anything he can, to drag this guy, this one lone sole juror that said she should be found guilty. He's doing all he can. The guy's a sore loser. This guy Reddington is like the guy who goes to play basketball and somebody said something wrong to him. He takes his ball and goes home. Kind of guy he is. Well, now he is literally questioning whether his client killed her three children. Now, that's been something that we all knew from the jump, from go. We all knew, okay, well, we all agree she killed the three children, but did she have postpartum psychosis, postpartum hallucinations? Was a man's voice telling her to kill the kids? But that was never a question. Even the jurors that found her not guilty, stupidly, they all believed that, yes, she's responsible for the deaths of her children, but that she wasn't of her sound mind. That's what they wanted to find her not guilty. Well, here's the headline from NPR. Could be fake. Lindsey Clancy's lawyer now questions whether she killed her three children. From today, it's by the Associated Press, so a higher level of possibility that it's fake. Lindsey Clancy's lawyer argued Tuesday, today, that there wasn't enough evidence to prove she killed her three children, a striking turn from a lengthy trial that focused more on her mental state than on whether she took their lives. Quote, this entire case is based on speculation, attorney Kevin Reddington said during the first hearing since Clancy's trial ended September 4th with a deadlocked jury. They were split 11-1 in her favor. During that trial, Reddington didn't dispute that Clancy killed the children at the family's home in 2023. Instead, the defense sought to persuade the jury that the 36-year-old former labor and delivery nurse was criminally responsible because of mental disease, a rare condition called postpartum psychosis. Now they want a donation. If you go to NPR.org and you read a story, something pops up and says they want a donation. No, you should give me money for reading this. But at Tuesday's hearing, Reddington sought to persuade Judge William Sullivan, the same judge who presided over the first trial, to acquit Clancy. There is, Reddington contended,

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0: No, you're a scholar and a patriot.
1: Appreciate you. We'll do it again very soon. That's going to do it for this one. We're back after this on the Joe Pag Show. Stay here.

0: Your privacy is under attack every day. Authorities say a Kentucky officer ran the same two license plates 2,000 times. They belonged to the mother of his child. She had an order of protection against him. He didn't hack anything. He just typed in a plate. One of 120,000 cameras. The Washington Post found at least 50 more. Most were watching women. Audit logs show a police chief ran 600 searches on two plates, his ex's and her teenage daughter's. Here's what nobody says. 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
3: Here we go, sir. How to land.
4: What's it say?
3: Oh, no. I tore out the next page. Remember that paper airplane, sir?
4: Well, what goes up, Jesse?
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5: I'm Lisa Ritchie. President Trump held a wide-ranging meeting with top tech executives today at the White House.
6: President Trump is pushing back on calls for new federal guardrails on artificial intelligence. He says their support for letting the industry police itself.
7: Well, there's a belief that there should be tremendous self-regulation, and we automatically have regulation with the Department of Justice, the FBI, all of that.
6: The meeting focused on how to encourage AI development while addressing concerns about safety and government oversight. The president says the U.S. is ahead of the game.
7: We have a very big lead, and we're going to keep our lead.
6: Stacey Lynn, Worldwide News Network, Washington.
5: OpenAI has canceled next month's release of its newest AI model after it went rogue during testing. The move comes just weeks after one of the company's other models hacked into Australia's health department. Larry Maggot is the CEO of the advocacy group Connect Safely.
8: OpenAI and all the major players in the field have been under a lot of pressure lately because of concerns that their AI agents can do unintended harm. Part of the problem is that these models are developing so quickly that even their creators are unable to control exactly what they can do.
5: President Trump expects to name an AI czar within the 3 or 4 days. President Trump's new tariffs and import bans went into effect this morning on nearly $1 billion worth of Canadian imports, including alcohol, dairy, and motorcycles.
9: They've treated the United States very unfairly. They have been one of the worst countries in the entire world. You know, we get along with China, we get along with the people, and we make good deals, but Canada's been really very difficult to deal with, actually.
5: The $1 billion of banned imports are a small fraction of the $800 billion worth of trade between the U.S. and Canada each year. Lindsey Clancy was back in a Massachusetts courtroom today for a status hearing following a mistrial in her murder case. Defense attorney Kevin Reddington argued that she wouldn't be retried for the deaths of her three children, suggesting there isn't sufficient evidence.
10: There's no evidence that she admitted that she did this. So you have no evidence from the defendant. In Massachusetts, an uncorroborated statement of a defendant obviously is not evidence. You have to have corroboration. I submit to the court there is no evidence she made any statements.
5: The judge made no rulings today. Another hearing is set for November. New York City's planned tax on secondary homes was dealt a major setback today, News Nation's Connell McShane reports.
11: A judge in Staten Island ruling against Mayor Mamdani in a lawsuit challenging his new tax on luxury second homes in the city. The judge saying the decision only applies to the rollout of the new tax, not to the tax itself.
5: This is the Worldwide News Network.
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12: A new study from the University of California, Irvine, published in Current Obesity Reports, suggests that a father's health way before conception may influence a child's future risk of obesity. Researchers found that factors such as diet, weight, stress, and lifestyle habits can affect child's health through both biological and environmental pathways. So health habits don't just benefit you, they may help shape the health and future of generations. Want to fight disease from the inside out? An anti-inflammatory diet is your secret weapon. Fill your plate with berries, leafy greens, salmon, olive oil, and turmeric to ease pain, boost immunity, and protect your heart. Feeling stressed? Step outside and kick off your shoes. Grounding, a popular holistic activity, is walking barefoot on grass or sand, and this helps balance your nervous system, reduce inflammation, and reset stress.

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1: AI could be inflating your medical bills, News Nation's Marky Martin reports.
2: According to a new study from Blue Cross Blue Shield, AI is actually leading hospitals to charge patients nearly $1 billion more without any real improvement to their care. Instead, AI tech is letting hospitals effectively upcharge patients, diagnosing them with more medically complex conditions than they actually have.
1: More than 60% of hospital systems are now using AI. No word on the height or the weight or even where it's from, but we do have word on the Rockefeller Center Christmas tree festivities. It will arrive at New York City's Rock Center Plaza on November 7th, then hoisted into place and decorated with a Swarovski crystal tree topper and 50,000 multicolored LED lights. The tree lighting is set for December 2nd. Lisa Ritchie, Worldwide News Network, New York.
3: Answer to 1984 is 1776. 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

you get my absolute truthful analysis as the best I can present it. But so many times I listen to a rebroadcast and I say, I wish I would have said it this way. I wish I would have said it that way. I should have added this point. But that doesn't matter. It is the intent. When you tune into this transmission, you 100% get what I actually believe from all of my deep research. And I can tell you, that's something that is very, very rare. I'm not trying to differentiate myself from other talk show hosts and pundits and other journalists and other researchers and filmmakers. I just see people playing politics across the spectrum, and the world's too dangerous. We're in sudden death overtime with the New World Order, transhumanist, death cult, mad scientist, Satan operation. And it's not going to be half-truths or lies or disinformation that's going to save us. It's going to be reality and getting the public tuned into reality and to understand how things really work and to get mobilized in the animating contest of liberty that Thomas Jefferson talked about. Thanks for joining us on this live Tuesday, the 29th day of September, 2026 transmission. We have three massive guests today, and a lot of inside baseball we'll be getting to. Let me tell you what's coming up. The first thing I want to drill into, after I mention some of the other news that we're going to be getting into, the first thing I want to cover is this RAF reported bombing that got foiled by multiple farmers. One farmer that drove into the mass of men who ran off into the night with their firearms and reported explosives. And then another that was looking through his binoculars and saw all this going on and called the police. And now Rubio, the Secretary of State, saying that it's clearly some type of foreign actors. And then you have the British government releasing all five of them. They're now out. And what's really behind that? This is a keyhole into a larger world. And this is a big deal if you add it to all the other propaganda and the things that are unfolding with this war. What are we, 200 and how many days into this now? So that's the first thing I want to hit, because as John Bounds said in his report, absolutely none of this adds up. Absolutely none of this adds up. So we're going to be breaking it all down. Bound report up at alexjoneslive.com. RAF base incident stinks to high heaven. And we've got Rubio and Trump's comments on it and more. But definitely what we're being told is not true. No one can deny that. And I said Saturday, it'll probably be a training drill that people came into the middle of, but they could have been setting up the people in the training drill to actually get killed as terrorists. That's something that's been done before.

And a great analogy of that, which is a fiction version, would be Sniper that Mark Wahlberg put out like 15 years ago. That is exactly, oh, we're doing a drill of how to, you know, have the Secret Service find snipers. You help us during the drill while the president's really there, and then they kill you and, you know, say you're a sniper that failed. Probably what was meant for the patsy in the Charlie Kirk assassination, or shooter. I always call it sniper. It's called shooter. See, teleprompter free, so the crew's always there just checking everything I say. There was an error by me. You just saw it, but it's all completely transparent. Point is, the movie covers what I said it covered. Okay, so we're going to get to that. We have Peter Tichtin, close Trump confidant and lawyer. The president is very close to declaring a national emergency over election fraud and foreign interference. And I right now think it's probably going to happen with this announcement today. It's official. Hegseth orders U.S. Cyber Command and Pentagon intelligence apparatus to mobilize against foreign threats targeting 2026 elections. Peter Tichtin will be joining us in the second hour today to get into that, the midterms, and a lot more. He's dialed into the highest levels of Trump's investigations of election fraud that definitely have been going on. Democrats were like, well, if you won the election, why are you complaining? That shows there's no fraud. No, it shows the landslide was so big, it mitigated your fraud, and now the Republicans are in trouble. Maybe they keep the House and Senate. There wasn't all this fraud, but Trump was unable to get rid of it. The Justice Department did almost nothing to stop it. And so I think, how many days out of the election? We're getting close here. I don't think it's going to go well. We'll talk to Peter Tichtin 34 days out. 34 days out, 13 hours, 48 minutes, 21 seconds. So that is in the second hour. We're going to be getting into the latest on the economy. Iran threatens new strikes as it awaits U.S. response to Hormuz plan. Iran threatens to attack Mideast infrastructure as Trump dismisses Hormuz proposal, and they can hit the facilities. Now it's come out that anti-ship missile wounded 8 Marines and that got covered up. So the idea that Iran has been militarily defanged or had their fangs removed, their claws removed, is not true. Also, Pentagon breach exposes sensitive data of nearly 3 million people. We'll be getting to that. It all ties together. Texas has declared an emergency on energy prices, namely diesel. Worse than COVID, consumer confidence crashes in September. Diesel prices hit record high for 3 weeks running. Soaring U.S. diesel prices slam local communities as fuel costs surge. Again, farmers already saw this coming and didn't plant about half their crops. That's just here in the U.S. Oil slides as Qatar touts talks again. Iran struck large oil tanker overnight. Texas governor declares emergency to bring down fuel prices. We'll be getting into all of that information. Brace for losing everything. Farm crisis fears grip GOP in Iowa. Bond yields move relentlessly higher as Wall Street wonders how much more tech stocks can take. And that ties into all the fear-mongering going on with AI right now. I'll get to it as well. U.S. consumer confidence fell sharply in September. Conference board says at White House, Trump will pitch a golden age of AI to wary nation. Trump's going to have an address on that. Brisket is missing from Texas menus as Democrats blame Republicans. Yeah, they've now got an index on ground beef. They've had it for a while, and it's the worst it's ever been. People can't even afford ground beef, hamburger meat. Unbelievable. U.S. home prices are rising at their fastest pace in over a year. Russia tightens secrecy on energy exports. It all ties together. And when I mentioned AI, because I'll be getting to that, Trump pushes AI as fears spiral. The Pope has come out and publicly disagreed with Trump, joining Obama and the Chinese and others, saying we should put the brakes on it. So it's true the Chinese are involved, and it's true that we're, quote, winning the AI race. And it's true we've got 10 times already the data centers they have. But it's not like Trump's

vision, and what he wants is Lily White and as pure as driven snow. But it's also true that the Chinese are jumping on the bandwagon of AI concerns and data centers concerns, but that doesn't mean people that criticize it are Chinese agents, as the Speaker of the House is saying. We've got that clip coming up. It's two different competing globalist corporate boards that want control of the AI system that's being launched. But I have to say, Trump's model is more laissez-faire than what the Pope and the EU and the globalists and the Chi-Coms want. But again, it's like pick your poison at the end of the day. But the reason at the end of the day this fear-mongering is taking place is Trump thinks he can have his cake and eat it too, and have the war and have inflation and have energy prices explode and still have the United States come out on top. From everything I've seen, he believes he's actually carrying out the best course of action. But just as we saw last year, the globalist system really did try to crash the stock market, really did try to kill the Trump recovery. Trump made basically all the right moves and was able to override that and at least put it off and stabilize things and start bringing down inflation or the growth of inflation, because of energy prices getting cut on average in about half when it came to fuel, and about 20% on electricity and things. That's the base level of inflation. That's why I was so horrified by the war. And now what we've seen derailing all of that, because I was supporting Trump's previous operations because they were good. Not because I was a Qatari agent did I come out and criticize it. It's preposterous. And so now we see the chickens coming home to roost. So the main reason you have Obama and Anthropic and now OpenAI and all the rest of them trying to kill the AI bubble, and it is a bubble. I'm not defending the bubble, but they want the bubble pop now because it will further destroy Trump's recovery plan and will really bring in the Great Reset. And the only thing performing well in the stock market now is tech stocks and some defense stocks and all the AI stocks that is tech stocks. And when that goes down, the stock market will probably correct by, I would say, 50%. And it'll make the panic of 2008 and the dot-com bust of 26 years ago look pale in significance. And then where the dollar is right now, with the energy crisis, that will position the United States to fully default, even if they keep monetizing the debt and the U.S. treasuries. And we are into the new world order big time. And then it'll be a consortium of the U.N., the EU, the Chinese, the globalists, the Democrats, Obama, Anthropic, OpenAI, and others that will then decide the future of AI and the control system. So if I had to pick poison, Trump's plan is arsenic, and the Democrat globalist Chi-Com plan is cyanide. And I'm not a lesser of two evils guy. I'm not endorsing what Trump's doing. That is my honest opinion and assessment of this. I don't think anybody that's researching can disagree with me. So it is now very, very clear. And so it's like you got a guy pointing a .22 rifle at you and another person pointing a 12-gauge shotgun with buckshot at you, and they're both 10 feet away. One is to the left, one is to the right. And you've got to flip a switch. You're chained up. You've got a button, though, in front of you, your hand sticking out. You're in a straitjacket. And they say, push the red button and the blue button. You push the blue button, you get shot with a 12-gauge with double-aught buck in the chest. What is that like? How many 22 size ball bearings is in a regular double-aught buck? Looked at it, it was like 15 of them or something. So don't want to get shot by 15 22 caliber rounds, or don't want to get shot by one. And you don't have a choice. You got to hit the red button and get shot with one 22 bullet, or you get hit the other button and get shot by over a dozen. I'm going to hit the red button. And at this point, Trump's there. He's a lame duck. He's doing what he's doing. He doesn't care what we say. The Chi-Coms, the globals doing their thing. So right now, we're chained up in a runaway train about to go.

0: on the edge of a cliff. So that's where we are on that front, and it is a big, big deal. So I'll go over all that in great detail today. Now, let's get into the RAF event, the U.S.'s only long-range B-2 bomber base in Europe, the only one with the airfields long enough that we're allowed to use. They have other airfields as long in Spain, but we were barred access to that during Midnight Hammer. And so Iran has talked about using asymmetrical operatives to target bases outside of their ballistic missile footprint or umbrella. And so I said it could be Iran because it's a military target. And now you've got Rubio and them, just how dare them, the evil, if they are behind it, I don't think they are, how dare them use their paramilitaries to attack a military target that's used to bomb them. I mean, we've sent in the Israelis and the Kurds and others to assassinate and blow everything up and kill their leaders. This is a war. So the idea that the West would massively escalate in Iran and we would be shocked by them hitting a military base is just ridiculous. I'm not defending them doing that. I'm just saying in a war, you're doing it to them, they can do it to you. And I said it could be Iran because of their statements and their posture and because it is a legitimate target under rules of war. But I said, it to me, probably a drill gone bad and locals found out about it, so it got shut down, and so they just recycled it as propaganda that we caught Iranians. Then we learn they've released them all in less than 24 hours on their own bond, which leans towards it being a drill even more. As Matt Bracken said, they've had a lot of drills in the past, different governments, including ours, where they'll have people that are part of the drill who they set up and then kill and say we're real terrorists. Think a fictional version of that, the shooter with Mark Wahlberg. There's been real cases of it. And no one is buying that. Oh, they're liberals. Oh, they're pro-Islamic terrorists. Yeah, that's why our B-2 bombers are over there. No, they're pro-Islamics taking over the country long-term and to have a social clash, but they're not for it overnight. And no, that's not why they released them. They released them because they have embarrassing information, and I guarantee you their families know that they were part of some governmental agency or group. A lot of times they'll have junior people that are already past the classes and are ready and have the college degree, but then you have to, quote, go out on missions and train under people for 6 months to a year before you become a junior agent, something like that. And that was my analysis, and Matt Bracken, really smart guy, former Navy SEAL, terrorism expert, he agreed with that and, you know, added to it yesterday. But regardless, we're not getting the truth. That much is clear. So I want to go to this John Bowne report, and we'll go to break and come back with more details and the rest of the story dealing with this. Because any way you slice it, the official story about what happened at this RAF base is an absolute total fraud. And now you have the president and the secretary of state doubling down and saying, oh, no, we believe it's foreign actors, a foreign government, meaning Iran, and they're saying Iran. And so what do they expect to then come out of that? If it really was foreign-funded terrorists for Iran, then why were they released? So this thing has blown up in their face. I believe it was a real terror attack. They were going to set some people up that went sideways. That's my approximation. I'm not sure of it, but that's the working theory that makes the most sense. Here is John Bowne's report. Be sure and share this report. We're going to post it on X at Real Alex Jones and at AlexJonesLive.com. Here it is.
1: In October last year, MI5, the security agency, said that security agencies in this country had tracked more than 20 potentially lethal Iran-backed plots just in the past year.
0: In the last 36 hours, the news came out of 5 men arrested with vans full of explosives, suicide vests, machine guns, and the locals saw them stalking around in the woods by the RAF base that's the main U.S. base for B-2 bombers in Europe. I guess the only one that hasn't long enough runways. When they're fully loaded with fuel and bombs.
2: Fairford is one of only two bases in Europe that can host all three of America's long-range bombers, the B-1 Lancer, the B-2 Spirit, and the B-52 Stratofortress. In these latest strikes on Iran, US B-2s flew a 37-hour round trip from Missouri. using Fairford would halve the time those bombers need to spend in the air and cut fuel

0: costs.
1: Now, let's be clear. There are real Islamic terrorists, and Iran does have sleeper cells. And Iran has threatened to activate sleeper cells, and they've been saying we'll start using more asymmetrical warfare and activate other weapon systems we have. They said 6 months ago, we've got missiles you haven't seen. Now they've rolled them out. So these could be real attacks that are coming.
2: So there will be a lot more martyrdom operations coming from the Islamic State going forward.
3: Inshallah, we'll make some attacks in New York soon, bidhnallahi ta'ala. A lot of brothers, they're mobilizing right now in the
2: really?
3: West. Alhamdulillah.
2: And what are they mobilizing for?
3: Mobilizing for a brilliant attack, my friend.
4: You can confirm on this show this morning that you believe there are Iranian sleeper cells in the UK caused by small boats, and actually we could have trouble from within.
5: I don't know whether they're caused by small boats, because these people may have been in the country for a very long time and may even have come in legally. So I don't think you can make the assessment they were only illegal passports, but definitely there are Iranian sleeper cells here. That is, we've seen that because of the volume of terror plots over the last few years that have come from Iran.
6: ABC News reports Iran may be activating sleeper cells. Quote, the U.S. has intercepted encrypted communications believed to have originated in Iran that may serve as an operational trigger for sleeper assets outside the country.
1: They arrest these guys and they're in custody. And then this morning, UK time, they released them like that.
7: I can confirm that following extensive interviews and inquiries, the five men who were arrested are being released on police bail this afternoon.
1: Now, if you post a meme criticizing transgenderism or Islam, you will spend weeks in jail waiting for a trial date, and then you, on average, will spend 2 to 3 years in jail for free speech. You got guys in the middle of the night running around with guns and explosives. No one's denying this. And then now they instantly release them. Now, what is that? Now, when you look at the thousands of cases in the U.S., the thousands in Germany, the thousands in France, the thousands in all around the Western world, there's different types of false flags, but there's more of them, and that's a key point, not 5, 10. Who were the others that got away? Were they the handlers of guys they were about to set up? Because in the photos, the five they caught, they don't look like actual operatives or guys in a drill. They look like useful idiots, just in a first approximation. So you got the handlers out there. It's usually one-on-one. It's usually half handlers and half minions. The first thing I thought was, oh, it was local police showed up. It was locals made the phone call. Did that screw up a false flag attack? And then you add to that them releasing these guys and just saying, well, it's serious, but just trust us and let's just move along. Because I guarantee you these guys are in there saying, hey, we were brought in here by these guys. Where are the other five people? This is my mosque. We were told to do this for Allah. We were told we were working for the Ayatollah, and the fact is they were working for MI6 or MI5 or a cross-reference of that, and they want it shut down, and they say, listen, this is national security. Listen to your lawyer. We're releasing you. Don't worry. And they're like, this is bull crap. I'm going public. They're like, no. We'll release you for national security. Just don't say this was a drill. Just go home. That's a good chance, okay? But all I'm saying is you add all this together in the climate and the timing, and Daily Wires has two movies coming out about Islamic terrorists about to hit New York. And you've got Netanyahu saying imminent new 9/11 and his surrogates 10 times worse.
8: 9/11.
1: And you've got more Israeli operatives saying, yeah, just wait. The new terror attacks are about to begin. You'll all get behind us soon. Israel's failing. Trump's attempts to get a wider war are failing. The last thing they've got left is a false flag. And then you have something like this. That's why, to me, it's so important that we continue to analyze every piece of this, is because it sticks to high heaven as a setup. We'll be right back. Stay with us.
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played is excellent, to the point. 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I suggest you share it to your whole email list, text message, you name it. This whole RAF bombing terrorism situation stinks to heaven, and it's a bellwether of what I've been saying, that if Trump decides to expand the war against Iran, he probably won't even be informed of it, but the forces that want it, Israel and some elements of the Pentagon, will provide the pretext for us to go to war, like William McKinley in 1898 with the battleship Maine. Everybody gets off the ship. And then it blows up, and then it's blamed on the Spanish. And then we have that war with them in the Pacific very quickly, and the Spanish Empire died. The United States became an empire in 1898, winning the Spanish-American War. And there's so many other examples of these false flags that get us into wars, like the Gulf of Tonkin and the Gulf of Tonkin Resolution, 1964. And history repeats over and over again. You had the failed Gulf of Tonkin or Battleship Maine event, or Lusitania event, and that was the USS Liberty, 1967. It was meant to have us go to full war with Egypt and then Russia. Thank God those sailors didn't all die, sad, any died, and kept the ship afloat, the most decorated ship in U.S. history from the days of John Paul Jones until today. Pretty amazing. That was God's hand on that ship. And we expose false flags. Another example, I just exposed a bunch of false flags our government did. Israel does it, not giving Israel a pass. But at the same time, I don't sit and go, oh, look, Israel, they're the only ones that do evil stuff. Stop being naive. Stop being naive and saying Israel's an angel cake. Stop saying only Israel does stuff like this. That's why I piss off the Zionists and the Nazis. Fine. I'm just going to report the news down the line. It's what I'm going to do. If you want a bunch of political BS or choosing sides, get another show. Now, the point is that 100% of the official story isn't true. Probably a drill. They might have been planning to kill the people in the drill. Obviously, those at the airbase wouldn't have known. They would have thought they had real breachers coming in, and they'd be able to, oh, we stopped this big terror attack. That's what the smart money's on. I didn't know Matt Bracken's opinion when I, right when the show started yesterday, I go, hey, get him on. Let's see what he thinks. He came right in, agreed with me, but even added more context to it. That guy's smart. If you've got another theory, let me know. But them releasing them is not because the government is covering up for jihadis. Yeah, they bring them in for political control and have a police state to respond to their actions. But no, it was part of something larger. And they don't want the public to know what really went on. Not because they're trying to cover for Iran, but because this was clearly a setup to blame Iran. All the evidence points towards that. Am I 100% certain? No, just 95%. I mean, what else is it? And nobody in the public, I mean, I've seen the comments on X, nobody is buying this official story, and nobody in the UK is buying it. Mainstream news over there is people aren't buying it, saying what was the relationship, what was really going on, this is a cover-up. And then Trump and Rubio yesterday operated as if this thing went off as a big terror attack, and then Iran is connected. No evidence is shown because they can't tell us, Rubio says. And that reminds me of J6, where this is as big as Pearl Harbor or worse. This is worse than 9/11. And they had tried to fire up groups to kidnap people and kill Pelosi, and turned out Pelosi knew and admitted that she knew, and they blocked Trump having 10,000 troops positioned. It was supposed to be much worse with the pipe bombing and all the rest of the crap, but it fizzled, it dudded, it misfired. And so they still went with the propaganda, and that's exactly what this looks like to me. You know, Giuliani was in a big conference, and I agree with him, but the headline is, America's mayor says he knew that night it was a setup on J6. And I'm glad he said that today, and it's like incredible. 5 years later. But

0: I said it that day with a bullhorn. Don't go in. It's going to be Kent State. This is a setup. This is a Fed insurrection. I figured it out when I got there. And I was supposed to lead the demonstration down to the stage we had set up back at the corner of the Capitol property by the Supreme Court. And when I talk about this, folks, remember, I'm supposed to lead the thing. I'm there. Trump says lead the march. And I mean, it's not when I talk about J6 like I'm on the bleachers here. I was in the game. And so this reminds me of J6 big time. I'm going to finish up with this to move on to all the other news, but it's a big deal. And you see all these news constantly. Oh, the Russians are going to hit civilian targets in Germany and France. They're going to hit civilian targets in Poland. Oh, we've got to go to full war. And the Russians are like, we're not going to hit civilian targets. Yes, your countries are producing weapons. Yes, you're hitting us. We've talked about hitting your military bases. But even Putin says he's backed off of that. Stop saying we're going to attack you. If it happens, it's a false flag. Russia doesn't have a motive for this. People, oh, you're covering for Russia. No. Do they have a motive? Do they have a history of that? No. Who has the motive for that? Who benefits? Kimono. Why would the Iranians hit this B-2 bomber base when they've already strategically are winning the war and just give the United States and Israel the pretext to hit them even harder? But because it is a military target and Iran has talked about projecting force outside of their missile range, that could only mean paramilitaries or cyber attacks. So because they said that, I have to say they are suspects, even though with this new information, they are junior suspects to the British intelligence network that would be in charge of a thing inside their country, working with cutout groups. So this just shows things have been knocked up a notch. And if they had one false flag that failed, they're going to pull more, is my view. And that's really the big takeaway. So here's Trump on it. Then there's Rubio. Then a little bit of the farmer lady who pulls up and they all scatter like rats in the middle of the night. Here it is.
1: On the arrest in the UK, there's five suspects that were arrested. It was just released on bail. What's your reaction to that? And is this connected to Iran?
2: Might be, but I will tell you, I would have said, don't let them have bail. Cashless bail. I wonder, is it cashless bail, I guess? That was one of the problems that we had, which started the whole mess of crime. And we're ending cashless bail. But over there, I'm surprised that they released them. I wouldn't have done that. Look, they've been very good. They worked with us very closely. We know everything about them. We would not have released them.
1: So you said might be. Iran might be. Can you elaborate on that?
2: Well, I don't know. I'd rather not. I mean, I know the answer. I can be very specific. But I'd rather not say it. But I would not have released them.
1: Has your team spoken to Iran?
3: Well, let me preface by saying that I have to be careful. There's some things I cannot say on the air for a lot of different reasons. Suffice it to say that what happened, what almost happened, what could have happened in the UK over the weekend is a very serious situation. It's one that clearly involves the hands of a foreign actor. I won't get into great detail about that yet. I do want to thank the authorities in the United Kingdom who have been very cooperative and on top of it. I know a lot of people are disturbed by the news that some of these people have been released on bail as a result. Some of the people are being investigated, and obviously we're engaging with them on all of that. But suffice it to say that beyond that, I would argue that they've been very cooperative and very helpful on something that's a very serious incident. And I think it ties us to the reality here, and that is we are dealing with elements in the world, and in the case of Iran, for example, who have openly threatened to attack American interests globally. We're going to always take that very seriously. There'll be repercussions for that if it ever were to happen or even attempted. But what happened this weekend could have been and was, I think, a very serious threat. And I want to thank the UK for their cooperation and their help on it. There's a lot more news that will come out on this in the days to come. But there's only so much I can say right now at this point about it other than this was a very serious thing. And it was responded to appropriately.
4: Mr. Secretary.
0: So riddle me this, bad man. We're using, the Israelis are using ground operatives to assassinate and kill people and blow up legitimate military targets. So in what war do you start it? And then, oh my God, if they hit our bases, there's going to be huge repercussions and this is terrorism. And I'm not defending if the Iranians did this. The evidence looks like it's a setup, but let's just say they did. It's a legitimate military target that launches attacks on their country.

0: And if they targeted a shopping mall or targeted, you know, a girls' school like NATO's been doing through their proxy Ukraine, that would be terrorism. But just the, oh, so upset about this, and can you believe how dirty they are if they did do this? It's a legitimate military target that has attacked Iran in Midnight Hammer and that Trump says he's getting ready to use again. In fact, that's if the Iranians were going to hit a foreign target, I would expect it to be something like this, as they've said, we'll hit military targets. And they've been proportionate. In fact, they've been restrained so far, only hitting military targets. And I'm not defending them. I'm just saying that's the facts. I'm not going to lie and say that they haven't done that. So I think it's a false flag. I mean, you can disagree with me if you want. I don't know what's going on. I just know that all the data points don't back up that this is Iran and that, oh, my gosh, this is so terrible. Now we've got to hit Iran. Now we've got to have boots on the ground. Now we've got to nuke them because we punched them in the face, and then they were going to punch back the exact base we punched them in the face from. That's the rules of war, sweetheart. And if Iran did do this, it shows that they got big balls, and they do have a bunch of Iranians that are Hezbollah all over the Western world. And if they do want to hit our bases, it's going to be really big. The fact that this thing went off like this and they saw a van and ran and they don't want to talk about the other five people and they released them, nah, a setup. I don't know exactly what the setup is, but it's a setup. But Iran is threatening new strikes if the U.S. doesn't accept the Strait of Hormuz plan. And they're threatening to hit military targets across the Middle East, which they've been doing. But here's one of the farmer ladies that first made contact. She drove into them with their headlights on and what she described. And they've got other witnesses that basically describe the same thing. Here it is.
1: We suddenly saw a large group of men. And they were panicking, and I think the reason, well, I suppose they're panicking because anyone saw them, but our vehicle is quite similar to the patrol vehicles that they use. And we had our lights on main beam because there wasn't another car, so I think we sort of dazzled them. And they started to run, and some of them ran straight ahead across the road into the field, and some turned and started going down towards Kempsford, which is our next village, and also a slightly more obvious part of the fence that runs along the airbase. So then it's really hard. It's such a flash moment of seeing them, but there were definitely more than five. We think maybe between 8 and 10 of them were there at that point. And a lot of them had their faces covered. They were all wearing almost you'd have thought perhaps it was like what they've been told to wear, quite similar, like slim fitting clothes. So then I realised this was probably something a bit more unusual than undercover policemen parked in some vans.
2: How do you feel that Wes Streeting, the Defence Secretary, said you didn't have the full picture?
1: I don't know how he knows what picture I've got. I've never met him. Nobody in any sort of official capacity has been in touch with me or anyone else in the village. No follow-up at all, even now, from the police who had my number when I reported it to 999. So it's just very odd. And I think it was clear they were very worried about something on the Saturday evening because of the experience my friend had trying to get home.
2: The armed
1: patrol. Yeah. And I don't know why they only blockaded one very obvious road, because the obvious place to attack the base wasn't the main entrance. There's so many other places they could have gone. And I think, you know, with hindsight, it must have just worked out that we arrived home just as those vans had parked and those people had got out. And then we disturbed whatever was coming next. So, you know, it's
0: exactly.
1: Just
0: so let's stop really there and finish up here. The government doesn't want to talk to these people. The government's released the people. They don't want to talk about the other 5 men at least. There is a cover-up. We know there is a cover-up, and we know they've released the people because they've obviously got friends and family that know who they really were.

four, and I can make a big guess. It starts with M and ends with six. MI6. Now, what does that mean? It means they're cooking up a big excuse to get us fully back into war with Iran. That's what all the pieces say. It's like having a jigsaw puzzle, and you've got, it's got 200 pieces and 190 are in place. It gets real quick at the end to fill it up. We'll take my breakdown of the last 49 minutes. We'll post it to X. I'd love to see your comments below. Love to see your leads, your ideas. Seriously, tell me something else if you think that's it. I've seen one theory that has some weight, not as much as the drill or the setup. False flag that got sabotaged by the farmers showing up. And that's that they were stealing copper or something, and that then they just decided to run with it and say it was terror just to kind of recycle that and have some fear. What else could it be? That's the whodunit. I'm putting it out to not Grok or not Anthropic, you know, Claude. I'm not putting it out to OpenAI. I'm putting it out to you, the human AI, God's AI. I'm asking you, what do you think? We'll post this to X and Rumble, and I will be reading what you have to say. And I'll probably tonight or tomorrow read some of your comments about it. But I'm done talking about it now. Victor Boot joins us in the third hour. We'll obviously hit this some. We've got Peter Tichten, Trump's big lawyer, advising for a national emergency over the election to be declared, joining us here in about 10 minutes. So we'll be talking to him. I want to hit all the big AI news, obviously, here in a moment. But before we do that, let me make this announcement. They're back in stock, sold out for 3 months. The very best stainless steel gravity-fed system with the very best, highest-rated filters that cut out thousands of deadly, horrible chemicals like atrazine and glyphosate to non-detectable levels. That's what you say under the law with these third-party groups that test it. The testing is posted at thealexjonesstore.com. The highest-rating gravity-fed filters, beautiful, burnished stainless steel, stainless steel stand, the nozzle. They sell plastic nozzles and systems that have filters that aren't even as rated as high all day long for $350. They sell stainless steel systems similar to this that don't even have filters as good for $400 all day at REI and everywhere else. This is a hell of a deal. 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These make great gifts, and everybody should be filtering their water. We have them back in stock, ready to ship right now. Last time they sold out in less than a month. We got the same size shipment, 2,500 units, $274. These systems sell similar ones for $400 all day long. It's the best, the highest rated, at the lowest cost, and it funds this operation, a true 360 win. And if you're not filtering your water, you are insane. Look how much you spend on bottled water. And the studies show that so much of that has garbage in it. You know, this does gallons an hour. Run it through, cook your food in it. 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It is an insane deal. That is going to sell out very, very soon. They have the new Schumann Wave 7.83 Hertz generator. People love this. It's very popular. Recreates the Earth's natural 7.83 AZ Schumann frequency in your home, designed to support calm, relaxing environment. Yeah, they got all their 5G and all these things that disable people, make people agitated, you name it. There's all these studies on this wavelength. Some advertise that it blocks the bad waves. That's not what it does, folks. It just puts out a very calming, good earth wave, similar to when you take your shoes off and walk around, you know, at the park with your shoes off, because the rubber blocks you getting the waves the earth transmits, just like, you know, rubber gloves blocks from getting electrocuted. That's a bad generator. The good generator is the earth at 7.83

0: generator. That's a very exciting unit for $49.99. They got the first run of those. That's a very low price for these units. These sell for $150 all the time, similar units. It's all there, but the gravity-fed filter is just amazing. Widest selection of Patriot Apparel, so many designs. It's absolutely dizzying how much stuff is there. We have the fundraiser, H.L. Mencken, pirate quote shirt that's very popular. Regular shirts are $30, but this one's double that. If you want to really support us, get the fundraiser pirate shirt at thealexjonesstore.com. And you notice we're in the Alex Jones Network backup studios. We have the old InfoWars studios. The air conditioners are done being put in tomorrow, but we got to then clean the place out because the ceilings, and they put in new vents, and there's a bunch of problems before. Now they're going to put in new internet wiring next week, but we're going to be in there some this week, some next week, but the next month or so, off and on between the studios. Some people have said it's AI. We're not really in the studios because all the lies of the media. No, we are. So I'm going to go today and shoot a report. Hell, I might just go live and just give you a tour so you can see. It looks like the Jawa land crawler from Star Wars Episode 4, because you've got a bunch of old equipment pulled out, new studio going in, old studios getting updated. I mean, it looks more like the Star Wars trash compactor or something in many of the rooms, but you want to see it. See, it's literally been, I saw like trending thousands of posts a couple days ago. Oh, it's fake. He's not in the building. No, it's real, folks. That's not AI. We did put out AI of me as the Paul Revere riding a horse in there, but everybody knows that's AI, or me beaming down from the Enterprise. Yeah, that's AI too. No one would think it wasn't. But no, that video right there you're seeing, well, now they've moved on to the trash compactor. That's the old studio, the old war room studio. Before that, I was in there. This is AI right here. Yes, it's AI. But they shot footage of the studio that fed into AI instead of Alex Jones riding on a horse as Paul Revere, and then sit down at the table and bang the table, and that's AI. But it's the real studio. So I'm tempted just to go live in there today. Just do a live stream and just walk around. That makes it simpler. Because they'll probably say whatever I shoot's fake as well. Because people just cannot believe that we've had these victories. It's because of you supporting us and standing with us and everything you've done. So, again, please understand, I only sell you stuff that really works. 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And I thank you for your support. All right, we're going to come back with Peter Tichtin, Trump's confidant and longtime friend since they were teenagers. And he's a good guy. And he says Trump is very close to declaring a national emergency. The Atlantic and others call it martial law. We'll be right back. Stay with us.
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1: I'm Lisa Ritchie. The Trump administration is stepping up the pressure on Iran with new sanctions targeting its military supply chain.
2: The Treasury Department is sanctioning 10 people and companies in Iran, Hong Kong, and Pakistan, accusing them of helping Iran's defense ministry obtain weapons and military components. The move is part of the administration's Operation Economic Outcast, aimed at cutting off financial networks supporting the Iranian government. Treasury Secretary Scott Bessent told Fox News it sends a clear message.
3: We have shut down three banks, and we tell everyone, we know who you are, you know who you are, and we have people's attention.
2: The latest sanctions come as the future of U.S.-Iran diplomacy remains uncertain. Stacy Lynn, Worldwide News Network, Washington.
1: The Pentagon reveals that Boeing has been selected to build the U.S. Navy's next-generation stealth fighter. The estimated $20 billion contract marks the aerospace company's second consecutive major win on fighter jets, capping months of delays over a program that is central to countering China in the Pacific. Boeing was also selected in March of last year to build the Air Force's new stealthy F-47 fighter, giving it two marquee sixth-generation jet contracts in consecutive years. In Plymouth, Massachusetts, Lindsay Clancy was back in a courtroom today for a status hearing following a mistrial in her murder case. News Nation's Brian Enton says that her defense attorney took much of the courtroom by surprise when he suggested she shouldn't be retried for the deaths of her three children.
4: He went into great detail about why he believes that there is no evidence that Lindsay Clancy actually killed her children. This kind of goes against the basis of everything that has been brought out on both sides throughout this case.
1: The judge made no rulings today. Another hearing is set for November. The Senate has passed a sweeping bipartisan bill that would regulate college sports, an industry that has been upended by skyrocketing athlete payments and near unrestricted transfers between schools. Republican Senator Shelley Moore Capito of West Virginia thinks it will be a good idea for athletes.
5: The ability for our student athletes to only transfer one time without penalty rather than every year you see new teams. There's no loyalty anymore when we see this happen all across the nation. You're just buying teams like a pro team.
1: The bill now heads to the House. And Dolly Parton's Cup of Ambition, her coffee line, is now being released by a Baton Rouge-based community coffee. They launched the coffee line nationwide today. Named for the lyric in 9 to 5, it collects three roasts that Parton helped develop. This is the Worldwide News Network.
6: 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I grew up in a world where Walter Cronkite, 92% of the people, believed what Walter Cronkite says. 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
1: A massive scandal involving British soccer club Manchester City, News Nation's Connell McShane reports.
11: The Premier League today confirming that Manchester City, where the World Cup star Erling Haaland plays, they've been found guilty of financial wrongdoing on 114 of 115 charges. The league says Man City arranged sham contracts with sponsors to artificially inflate their revenue and reduce their costs, and they went way beyond the spending limits in the league. No penalties announced yet, but they could be big ones, maybe heavy fines. There's even

0: the talk of the possibility of expulsion from the league.
1: The allegations emerged from leaked club emails and documents in 2018. And a controversial amusement park ride is closed for good after concerns about rider injuries. Six Flags Magic Mountain in Southern California is retiring its famous X2 roller coaster after lawsuits alleging serious brain injury caused by the ride. Lisa Ritchie, Worldwide News Network.

crashing through the lies and disinformation. It's Alex Jones, coming to you live from the front lines of the InfoWar.

It is I alone that are your chronicler. These are the days of high adventure. Peter Tichtin, long time Trump confidant and tip of the spear exposing election fraud, is our guest for most of this hour. Really honored to have Peter Tichtin on. And I want to be very clear, because the leftist media is misrepresented, and then some of the anti-Trump splinter MAGA does it. I have been very critical of Trump on the Iran war, because I believe the Pentagon assessment that it would not succeed. If I could hit a button and send the Moodle to Mars, I would do it. That said, I want Trump to succeed. I don't want China and the globalist and Anthropic and OpenAI and Obama to shut down Trump's vision of AI, which isn't perfect, but I don't want their version where they run it. And we do have Trump with a surge. They cut back on border stuff domestically, internally. Now they've increased it. I've got news on that. When I'm critical of Trump, it is because I disagree with decisions he's made and want to be public about it to get his attention. I am not with the crowd that, you know, is endorsing Islamists for, you know, U.S. Senate positions in Michigan and things. And I'm not mad at people that are mad at Trump and have made that overcorrection. They're my friends. Just like Peter Tichtin. I've known him for a long time. I know him many times. Respect him. Disagree, you know, maybe with some of the carte blanche Trump support, but I respect it. And I get choosing what you call the lesser of, you know, evils here with Trump. So you had a lot of the neocons and the media come in. We were critical and attack us and try to get us to totally turn against Trump so that they would have full political control. But regardless of how you look at it, it's been proven that they're engaging in election fraud with the machines. They're engaging in massive election fraud with the mail-in ballots and dead people voting and out-of-district people voting. And Peter Tichtin, you know, who's been there in for a long time, but 2020, when they stole it, 2021, he's been proven right. And the Democrats say, oh, well, you won. Shut up. That proves there's no fraud. No, we won by a landslide. And now we don't have those numbers. So to give us an update on where the fraud is, what Trump's been able to do to mitigate it, and will he declare an emergency? You know, the state of Texas just declared an emergency on energy prices. And you have Hegseth orders U.S. Cyber Command and Pentagon intelligence apparatus to mobilize against foreign threats targeting 2026 election. Well, we know that does go on. So to me, that is a foreshadowing event that what Tichtin's been talking about and advising Trump to do, he may do. When they do that, we have the Atlantic, which is basically the leftist arm of the CIA, saying it's martial law. It's not martial law to declare an emergency when they're letting illegals vote, people vote with no IDs. This is really important. But we have to also split hairs here and explain this isn't martial law. The supporters urging Trump to declare martial law for the midterms. This was last week's headline. And then you've got the Gateway Pundit, based with an article with Peter Tichtin that he wrote. President Trump signs order extending national security emergency order. Trump signs order extending national security emergency order on election integrity to prevent the rigging of 2026 elections by foreign domestic enemies. Last week he called for that. So has Trump, does this executive order actually do that? I should have said up front. What does this executive order do? This is what Tichtin's been calling for. Has the emergency been declared? And what specifics does this do? Because undoubtedly, by our own State Department's rules, we have one of the most fraudulent systems out there. By the rules we put on other countries, we have one of the most fraudulent systems ever. And now you have the lawsuits being dropped against a great hero in this fight, who's been at the tip of the spear funding it, and done even more work than even the government has with Tichtin, and that is the great Mike Lindell. So total vindication on that front, and you know them helping get Peters out of prison. All this is great stuff that Trump's been doing. So, Peter, thanks for joining us. What does

0: this order do? And how do we counter the claim this is martial law? Does this thing have teeth to it? Peter Tichen, thanks for joining us.
1: Okay. All right. So what I said about martial law has been completely misunderstood. But before I get to that, let me just take the things you were saying in order. You know, for instance, I understand where you differ from the president. And, you know, that's your constitutional right. It's your duty as somebody who's here educating the public to let us know what you think. It's your right under the Constitution, et cetera, et cetera. So I'm not being critical of you. What I'm saying, though, is at this point, if 10% of me were upset with the president, let's just pretend that I didn't like the war in Iran, where I differ from you. I do. I'm glad that.
0: By the way, Peter, we're big boys. I love the fact that when we disagree on a few things, we don't hate each other. We're adult men, both patriots that love the country.
1: Oh, you
0: know, you're welcome to dissect and dismantle what I said. In fact, please convince me.
1: Okay, so if you're a sheriff and you've got a gun drawn and you're aiming at a perpetrator who's got a gun on his hip, when do you shoot him dead? While you're standing there, when he goes for his gun, or after his gun is already aimed at your head? Obviously, it's when he goes for his gun. Iran was going for its gun. If we were given more time, they would have been in a position where they could easily have had nuclear warheads or been in a position to wreak greater havoc, much greater havoc than what they were able to do this time. So, you know, you got to go when you got to go. You don't have the option sometimes to wait. And that's my understanding, is that Iran was going for its gun. Let's put it that way. And if I'm right about that, then we needed to go. Yeah, that wasn't even a chance, a choice to go or not to go. Although, you know, sure, put a weak, nothing person in there, you know, like Biden or Obama or somebody, then they're not going to go because they love these people and they want to let them have every opportunity over the United States. But there was no choice this time.
0: But regardless, Trump is right about election fraud. It's been proven. You guys have been vindicated. So continue with Iran if you want. I threw that out there up front. We need action on this. Are we finally getting action? You called for this. What has Trump just done?
1: Okay. All right. Well, let me just finish that quick thought, okay, which is, let's just say 10% of me it was against Donald Trump. Who is it for then? There's nobody that's decent that it's for. It's for the cabal. It's for China. It's for the World Economic Forum. It's for our enemies. You know, that 10%, either it goes to Trump or it goes to our enemies. It at least would weaken me by 10%. I don't have that choice. So for me, understanding where we are, he's my commander in chief, and I'm not in the service, but to me, he's my commander in chief. And that's the way I am. I just salute him. Now, in terms of the election fraud, the greatest concern that I've got are the election machines. And they're still in play as far as we know. Now, people are saying, because you brought up a lot of topics, Alex. So people are saying, oh, look, he got elected in 2024. Therefore, there's no election fraud. And we know that. But that's not the way it worked. Patrick Byrne is an American hero who literally saved our country. And he saved our country because of his involvement with the Venezuelans that basically let him understand exactly from which data center they were going to be able to manipulate the results of the 2024 election. And that data center was in Belgrade, Serbia. The people in the Department of Defense were able to do what Hegseth just promised that we were going to do this time, but they probably don't have as much information because I don't think that Burns has this information this time around to tell them where they're exercising their controls of the machines. But we compromised that data center. We heated it up, but we were able to basically cook the chips 3 days before the 2024 election. And we didn't even know, nobody knew until the night of the election, whether that exercise even worked or not. But that's what went on then. since then, that will take

0: Yeah, one thing about our enemies, they make
1: mistakes. No, I totally agree. They've had time to regroup.
0: Yeah, they never make the same mistake twice. I doubt very much that there's one data center anywhere that's dealing with it. I can't help but believe that they would have it in many data centers in many places, little bits and pieces that all come together to be able to do the nasty work that they need to do. And then we have what I call the nightmare scenario. The nightmare scenario is where they flip enough senatorial seats. And already they're talking about 6 to 8 are in question. Bull. They're not, you know, they come out with these polls that say these things so that they can basically say, you see, the poll said so, and there it is. But they're false polls. It's fake news.
1: You say it's a self-fulfilling prophecy.
0: Well, they know that they got it rigged, and they want to be able to explain later, well, this was to be expected. They don't want to say, oh, yeah, this is a big surprise. Sorry about that we had the polls that we're calling for a Republican to go in. So they rigged the polls. And the polls right now are saying it's about 70% on each side approval and so on. So we're neck and neck as far as the polls are speaking. But the polls are always wrong in favor of Democrats. Year after year, election after election, we've seen it over and over again. So the nightmare scenario is that they get enough senator seats and they know who they also have compromised. You know, I don't know which senators they brought over to China and had sleep with some 15-year-old girl, but whatever it is, however they compromise these people, they do. You know, China's plays.
1: No,
0: very
1: I totally agree. But you've been calling for a national emergency. But there's a Gateway Pundit article about a previous executive order that already has this in place, where this could be done.
0: Right,
1: so, what are you calling
0: for
1: the president to do? What does he need to do?
0: Okay, the order of 2018 was extended on August 31st for another year, so it's in play right now. But it doesn't say exactly what needs to be done in the emergency order. It didn't call for hand counting of the ballots. It didn't call for anything that really helps us at this time. And I'm not sure what the reasons are that we haven't moved that the needle that far, but for some reason, we just don't have that available to us yet. And we only have, 34 days until the election. So, you know, everything is on short time at this point, because if they were to get enough senators that they flip the votes and enough of them that are compromised, then what we would see on January 5th, which is 63 days after the election day, which moves really fast in terms of time, but really slow in terms of what the people do. It moves slow because it's Thanksgiving, Christmas, New Year's. They're all in there. So what happens is after the election, there'll be people complaining about this and that, but it moves too fast. And then on January 5th, that's when in each chamber, they take their seats, they get sworn in, take their seats, and then they elect their speakers. And there's no question, if they have a majority in the House, the Speaker of the House is going to be Hakeem Jeffries. So what's the problem with that? Well, the problem is that after they elect their Speaker, the next thing they're going to do is start the impeachment proceedings, not just against Donald Trump, but at the same time against J.D. Vance. And then if those two are removed in the Senate, and there's tricks here, there's things that need to happen, so it's not that easy. I mean, when you have an impeachment removal in the Senate for the president, it has to be chaired by the Chief Justice of the Supreme Court, so that would be Roberts, who we've seen as a sellout before. And we don't know what the people say he's compromised. I don't know whether he is or not. Maybe the way he votes is his true beliefs, but nevertheless, it's not been that positive for the United States. So, you know, he's the one that's going to be there doing that. But in the event that Donald Trump and J.D. Vance are both removed, then the next president of the United States is going to be Hakeem Jeffries.
1: All right, so let's pull back from this. And the Democrats are openly talking about that, which you first predicted. As upset as I get about Trump, I don't want the Democrats in power. That's why I've been mad at Trump, some of the decisions he's

0: made, I think, hurt us politically, but whatever, he thought they were the right things to do. I'm not debating that. Looking, because nobody, you've been his lawyer, you've been right there with all the the research, you predicted all, you've been vindicated. What are we looking at? Was there any mitigation of fraud? I know the Justice Department was toothless. Trump did a lot of good executive orders and things. The upcoming midterm elections, what are you seeing? Voting fraud, the J6 cases, Tina Peters case, recent speaking events, and what you've witnessed, because this is important, upcoming, you know, things people need to be aware of here. Because regardless, we've got a screwed up election system. The Democrats in the blue cities never get kicked out. We know that the kings of fraud, no one can deny that. So people are either busy totally backing whatever Trump and his surrogates do, or they're busy just attacking him savagely, not even thinking about the Democrats and what they're planning. And I'm just here trying to get people to actually look at all the pieces. As a top election expert in the middle of this for so many years, what's your prognosis, Peter Tichton?
1: I don't know. I can't make one because I don't know what's been done in terms of knocking out the machines. But the machines in the United States that are placed here, nobody's knocking them out. So they're in play. But if they do the same thing they did in Serbia somehow, so if Pete's exit is able to do that, I don't know what he's got up his sleeve. But please, God, let it be so that he knows how to interfere with the ability for them to come into the United States.
0: Yeah, for folks that don't know, if you have the codes to any computer, you can literally burn it up. You can give it an order to melt it. That's been around for 30 years.
1: Yeah, that's how Israel got rid of the centrifuges years ago. They did the same thing to Iran's data center that control votes. So, yeah, that's a good way of doing it. And I imagine that there are other ways. And I'm hoping that they were able to trace somehow in the internet, figuring out how to find those controlling
0: Remember the giant Chinese data center they found in New Jersey this year? I mean, this stuff's everywhere.
1: You're right. And so, you know, that's all we can hope. But let's just assume for a moment that we don't have control of that. And we're back to where we were in 2020 or 2022, where we had no ability to control the incoming controls.
0: But did you get excited when you saw Hegseth say he's ordered U.S. Cyber Command and Pentagon intelligence apparatus to mobilize against foreign threats targeting 2026 elections?
1: Yes, yes, I am, because he's putting his finger right on the pulse, and that's what he needs to be. That's where they need to be.
0: Well, does that foreshadow Trump may do the executive order you've been calling for?
1: He won't need to. If Hegseth has that, that's what he can do the same thing they did in 2024. All I know is we better get our behinds to the polls. We better get there and we better vote, because if we don't, we're giving it away. And don't believe the rhetoric. Don't believe the BS. There's so many good things that Trump has done. I mean, we can complain about the little ones that we don't like, but you're going to see probably before the election, and hopefully before the election, oil prices are going to be coming down. And we may have actually a victory over Iran.
0: People get confused by where I stand. People get confused. I'm critical of Trump. I think he's making mistakes. But I don't have any illusions about the Democrats want to put me in prison. So I've been pissed at Trump because of making moves I believe would help them win. At the same time, I do not want the Democrats in power. I'm not one of these guys saying vote Democrat 100%. But people that are pissed off and sitting on the sidelines and saying, oh, we got, you know, this wasn't perfect or whatever. Folks, you're dealing literally with AOC and Hakeem Jeffries and the rest of this crowd and the Democrat Socialists of America. I mean, they want to pack the court. They know they're politically losing. If they get one more shot at this country, they're going to pull out the stops. They're going to activate communist rioters. They're going to go for broke. Give me your predictions, Peter Tichton, smart guy. What happens if the Democrats win? Not just trying to remove Trump. And I've said to get him to wake up, if you want to nuke Iran, 25th Amendment, don't do it. And he said, no, I'm not going to nuke Iran. That's good. That was a statement, not saying do it. It was saying, if you do that, because of the repercussions, I would have to say that. That was my response to get him to back off that. I don't want 25th Amendment. I don't want Hakeem Jeffries in there. If Trump backs off from the nuclear attack, this is me putting pressure on, not me, you know, pushing for that outcome, hoping that that can have enough effect. But what happens separate from them just going after Trump when the Democrats get in? If they do.
1: Well, they're going to pick you up and they're going to throw you next to me in a truck. They're not even going to have a bus for the dieseling that they're going to do. And we're dead. Okay. Let's put it that way. Our country will be gone.

0: on. So much of the world is already almost gone. And, you know, in the event the Democrats take over, which is not really the Democrats anymore, just to even use the word Democrat shows a lack of understanding on my part. I'm sorry. I don't have a lack of understanding. I know exactly.
1: No, the giant constellation of corrupt forces.
0: You call it that. I think of it as China coupled with the World Economic Forum. And you know, that...
1: Right there, it's Bill Gates in China with Anthropic, this AI fear-mongering. Doesn't mean there aren't legitimate concerns, but they're definitely trying to take AI away from the U.S. victory.
0: Yes, but AI is the least of it. Look at what they want to do in terms of what their beliefs are in terms of global warming and how there is that element of population reduction. So, you know, believe me, if these people take over, we will never see the United States come back again.
1: No, I agree. The best thing Trump did, even over the border, was killing the Paris Accord that estimates say would kill 2 million people over a decade. I mean, that is a new dark ages. You say what you want about Trump. Killing the carbon taxes is just a godsend. You have to give Trump total credit for that.
0: Yeah, that's my belief. But if you want to know what's going to happen if they take over, it's the end of freedom. It's the end of freedom of speech. It's the end of the life we and the world we know. Reagan talked about 1,000 years of darkness. That's what we're going to be steamrolling into in the event that these people win. We cannot have them win. We can't afford to ever lose again. Because it isn't the Democrats, it's the cabal, any more than it isn't the Republicans, it's MAGA. You know, so let's get real about who we're facing here. This is our enemy coming within our gates. These are people that didn't, if China came to us with firearms and bullets, and let's deal with this. But instead, they're coming surreptitiously through our election system. The way they did with 72 different countries. You know, Venezuela wasn't just exporting their election results and equipment to us. And even that is still owned by, you know, who owns Smartmatic now?
1: Well, I'm very torn by all this, and I'm not political in that I don't play games. But I totally, you're selling me on everything. I'm so torn by all this. You're absolutely right. We want Trump to be a purist, and then we look back at the Democrats literally blowing up the gates coming into the city. I mean, they are ready for tyranny. Well, let's talk more about this with Peter Tichtman straight ahead and what we're facing in the midterms. Stay with us. You're on the air, Justin.
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3: 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She's running for Corpus Christi City Council District 1. And also Dan Harrington. 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We also have a special representative from the Susan B. Anthony Pro-Life America and other local news as well.
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4: 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Come in, Mr. Rubin, sir.
5: This is Cold Air Home Base. What's it like up there, Jesse?
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5: Well, what goes up, Jesse?
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know this. It is the people that supported Trump, like Peter Dickton that I love. And I watched the whole Epstein thing go sideways. I watched the Iran thing, all of it. And I just sit back in horror because the Democrats are thoroughbred evil. They're part of a global

0: red-green alliance that wants to destroy the West. They are engaged in massive election fraud, and we have to keep our eyes on them and not just spend 90% of our time pissed off at Trump. And I'm not an apologist for the things I've said and the things I've done to try to get Trump back on track from my perspective. And I think I've been vindicated, whatever excuses or arguments there are. But regardless, we have to look at the next 2 years and the runway we're building for a future where the Democrats want to stack the Supreme Court, pack the Supreme Court. They want to come in here with the Democrat socialist model, offer all this free stuff, create more racial division, open the borders up bigger than ever. So let's talk about the voting fraud, the J6 cases, Tina Peters that you helped get released, working with President Trump, and big picture, Peter Tichton, what we're facing as a nation, what the average person can do to stop Texas going blue and all the other insanity we're witnessing right now. And Peter, people can find you at legalbrains.com, legalbrains.com, and we'll put up the other URLs as well, Peter Tichton.
1: Oh, thank you. Okay. Well, the one thing I want to do, this whole thing is being blown out of proportion on the martial law issue. What I was saying is, in terms of that, is that we have three possibilities. Basically, the possibilities are either we're going to have a fair election or we're going to have an unfair election. And that could break down into two different ways, but really the fact is we're going to have one or we're going to have the other. If we have a fair election, we're going to be able to win it, okay, as long as the base gets out. And I've seen it go from great reluctance to get out to now more people getting excited and realizing that they have to get out. And to the point where the polls, as I say, are basically showing we're neck and neck, which means that we're ahead, because the polls were always offsided against us. But let's just say the worst comes to worst. Let's just say that they end up flipping because of their machines. They are able to flip enough seats in the Senate to have the nightmare scenario come about. At that point, if that happens, I'm not saying bring in martial law to regulate the election. We wouldn't know what to do at this point. We're not prepared for that at this point. I'm saying we may end up going into martial law should the election be stolen again. Look, Donald Trump is, first of all, he's one of the brightest men I've ever known. Okay. And I'm talking about somebody I went to high school with, somebody who was in my class, somebody I competed with for marks. And I know that this guy is really, really sharp and bright and, I mean, on all kinds of levels. I mean, I never made $1 billion in my life. I'm not at his level in terms of.
0: Well, the biggest thing is the political surviving under all the attacks, not just getting in 10 years ago, but those 4 years, like Julius Caesar sent off to fight the Germans. I mean, you any way you cut it, Trump is extremely exceptional and a very special person.
1: Yes, he is. But the point is, if we see this stuff happening, then what we're going to have to do is we're going to have to do something. Okay, we can't just sit there and watch Donald Trump leave office again. And who are we talking about? The one guy in the world who was an American president who left office due to an election that was rigged, that he knew was rigged. And he did what he was supposed to do, you know. He gave a peaceful transition of power. He left office. He didn't grab the military and say, I need you to work on this for me and take over the country. But this time around, he knows. This time he knows exactly what's going to happen. He knows that he's going to be arrested. He knows he's going to be charged with crazy charges. They're going to put him in prison for the rest of his life, which is going to be short. And God help us, they'll probably go after his children as well. But he's done a good job of keeping them out of the limelight in the last couple of years. So hopefully they don't. God help us. Hopefully they don't. But he knows what they're going to do to him. And frankly, I know this man. And I know his life is as important to him as America is.
0: So what will, knowing Trump since military academy, what will a corner Donald Trump do?
1: Donald Trump now realizes that he should have seized the machines. He's going to seize the machines. But now the machines are so sophisticated, they self-deliver.

0: They delete all of the bad doing.
1: Yeah, we saw this year in Texas where the guy got it early and it showed the fraud, but by the time he got the official thing, it was all deleted. San Antonio.
0: Yeah. That was what's his name? Mark Martinez that ran that.
1: You're literally the tip of the spear on election fraud. I should just have you on for a full hour about that. What are we finding? I know you can't predict, but I mean, it looks like they're doing all the same crap as always.
0: It looks like they are. And nobody, if they know where to hit their machines so that they can't do it, they're wise in not letting us know right now, and they're wise in not knocking out what could be repaired. So, I don't know.
1: Okay, so you said Hegseth's announcement might be implementing the executive order via the military. Great. But I mean, we hope that's the case. But I mean, what else should Trump be doing right now to mitigate this?
0: Okay, well, the first thing he needs to do is what every president needs to do in a midterm. He needs to get people voting. He needs to get the silent majority out and vote so that we actually win the election. Then, if it's stolen from us because of their machines, he's going to have to declare martial law. And that's what I was talking about. I didn't say declare martial law for the elections. I'm saying in the event that the elections are stolen, what other options are there? He's going to need to basically save the country, because if he relinquishes his office, his position now to these people, he knows what's going to happen. Forget the fact that he's going to be arrested. What did they do to America? They opened up our borders. They weaponized against anything MAGA. They basically were taking over completely. And they had the next election all wrapped up with the machines. Kamala Harris, you remember how depressed she was after the election? The reason she was so depressed is because she knew that she was going to be the next president of the United States. The fix was in, and she was part of it. She knew damn well she was going to be the next president, even though her popularity was like lousy.
1: In Pennsylvania, Michigan, Georgia, key battlegrounds, at 1 a.m., we were covering it live, the same van showed up. There were all the lawyers that Trump had sued to have there and all the state police watching, and they literally turned around and left in five states. Remember, they kept keeping it open, and once they turned away those vans, the final delivery, because I guess the machines had been shut down in Serbia, as you guys said 5 years ago, then it happened 2 years ago. And that's what, it's so epic. I mean, it's so epic.
0: I know of one county right now where the local county differs in terms of the numbers. They have about 350,000 ballots that have been counted now in a particular state. But the county which supplied those votes only has nine voters, not 9,000, not 900, not 90,000, and certainly not the 300,000 plus that are showing.
1: Well, but here's my point. People can be pissed off. Let me tell them, the grassroots, Trump supporters are pissed. All I'm telling him is, this is about our election integrity. Put Trump to the side. We know the Democrats, the Chi-Coms, are doing this. It's been proven. They dropped the lawsuits against Lindell, admitting he was right. You've been right there at the heart of that, Peter Tichtin. So just separate Trump from this, folks. This is about our election integrity and our very country survival. We have to expose this. We have to stop this for future generations regardless. So we shouldn't even have Trump as like a political football here as a distraction. This is fundamental and existential to the country's very existence.
0: Exactly. It really is. We've never been closer to losing everything. If we can get by this one, we're going to be in far, far better position just 2 years down the road.
1: Oh, absolutely. And notice, I bet this didn't get picked up by the national news. They pick up stuff out of context, what I've said. But then every day I'm saying what you're saying, and then they never pick it up. Like, Jones is a Democrat. Jones support. No, I don't. I don't support anything. They want to put me in prison. That's bull crap. But at the same time, I can't then do my criticisms. I can't stop my criticisms just because they're going to cherry pick. It's why people have to tune in to hear what I actually say. So, but I'm asking a lot of questions. What else, Peter Tichtin, with all your knowledge, do you want to get out to people

0: Because I know you got J6 info, Tina Peters info. That's all important. But what else with the election?
1: Right now, the senators that are up for re-election, they're the key. Okay, we could lose the House, which is going to cause a lot of disruption and frustrate our ability to get any bills passed of any meaning. But we could still survive that. We can't survive having the Senate remove Donald Trump and J.D. Vance. That's what we cannot survive. That happens, we're done. Our gooses are cooked. The senators, above all else, need to start making sure they're finding out the numbers. The numbers of voters that are in the county vis-a-vis the number of voters that are in the state. They got to get whatever information, whatever list of voters that voted that they can get. They need to be getting all of these things frequently so that when there's a divergence of reality, it's evidence of what's going on. And also, I can tell you this now, but I'm working with some people that have the ability putting different computer things together, okay, where they've really perfected. They're like, I don't know if it's the fusion computer, but it's very close to it if it's not. And these people that I'm working with are able to get the addresses. Forget going after the people. Go after the addresses. They go because, you know, the addresses are either valid or they're invalid. And if you compare the voter rolls and you see the address, like I'm sure if I looked at your voter rolls and I saw Alex Jones, I'd see what your address is. And then if I look at the property websites that the counties have that show what that property is, I'd be able to say, why is Alex Jones living in a Walmart? Or why is Alex Jones living on a vacant lot? Why is mail being delivered there? And why is mail being picked up there? In other words,
0: now elaborate on this, because we're seeing this more and more with the Somali fraud and other things, where literally it's a Walmart or an Ace Hardware where a supposed Leering Center is, or a supposed medical facility. Then it's cut and dry. Then the fraud is at least cut off at that point. Even the Justice Department won't take action. You're talking about the addresses that are linked to voters, that's the Achilles heel. Elaborate on that.
1: Yeah, that's what it is. I'm with these brilliant people that are able to put this together in one computer program. So I'm going to be able to have lists provided for each state that we need of all of the addresses that are on the voter rolls and whose address it is, and then have also the fact that it's not a residence. Find all of those because there's a multitude of them. Now, mind you, when I've talked to you before about the modified duplicates, with modified duplicates, they're using the same address. We'll be able to show how many different voters are supposed to be living at that same address and also the duplications.
0: Sure. So how would you implement that? So I've read before, and I know you have the science behind it. How under an emergency, because you say he's going to seize the machines. Is he going to seize it before or after? Because you were saying earlier, it looks like Hegseth hopefully is implementing it without an executive order and without a declared emergency. I mean, what are you advising the president or what are you advising the public to push for? What should we be doing right now?
1: Okay, but first of all, let's be clear about that. On July 16th, it was July 16th, the president gave the speech that indicated for the first time nailing China as being part of the fraud that's going on against in our elections. At that time, he also instructed all the secretaries of all the departments to do what they need to do to make sure we clean up the election. So Pete Hegseth isn't just going off in his own little circle doing his own thing, because he was instructed to do this by the president on July 16th to do everything that he needs to do to make sure the elections are clean. But I'm sorry, what was your question?
0: No, just that's a big deal. And I've seen that from other experts before, but you're saying you've now got with experts you're meeting with the algorithm. You were saying Trump will seize the machines, but it looks like Hegseth's already doing the job. What are you advising? I mean, if you in a perfect world, what would Trump do?
1: Well, Trump would do what I was hoping he would do sooner, which is make an election emergency, declare the fact that it's an emergency, which has already been done, but do it with specifics as to what's needed. I mean, we could even at this point can make it, can have

0: have an order. I mean, we're only, what, 34 days away, but we could still have an order that requires not hand counting and get rid of the machines, because there's no time for that. But let the machines do the count, but before the count, but then let us commandeer and get the ballots. If we have the ballots, we can count them ourselves. You know, there's ways we can do it, and it would be done after the election, but before certification. And then we're going to be able to check and see whether or not the machines counted properly.
1: Sure. When you say martial law after the election, what would that look like?
0: Well, you know, I happen to live through a form of martial law. I was in Canada when Pierre Trudeau imposed the War Measures Act, which is the same thing. That was when, you know, there were certain problems in Quebec with the Quebecois. And for most of Canada, it was no problem. You'd see soldiers on top of buildings, and you'd see a little bit of, you know, munitions here and there. But basically, it wasn't really much, except for the areas that were really affected. What it would be if he did that, it would be the FBI probably going out and seizing machines where there's a good reason to suspect that the vote was not a real vote. And, it you know, because really, I mean, you look at the machine, we looked at them in Antrim County. I say we, but I'm aware of it in retrospect. But people like Stephanie Lampert, who's been incredible in terms of her fight for keeping America. So her experts looked at those machines. We found the ES and S machines actually had phone chips, enhanced phone chips on the motherboards of the tabulators. They were controlled from outside, and those chips were accessed on the night of the election on November 2020. And the next morning they were accessed. With the Dominion machines, now I've taken the deposition of Coomer, Eric Coomer, who was one of the people that were working for Dominion. His job was head of security, and also he was in charge of product strategy, whatever that means. But whatever it means, he was the one that was involved. And he was one of the number of people, we have the names of the others, who are actually in the middle of the system. So you have a pipeline of data that's coming out of the machines. And though that data all was supposed to go to wherever the data goes, whether it's a government agency or whether it's to the press, it's not the press, but you know, wherever it's supposed to go, it had to go there. Instead, it all went, at least in Illinois, it all went to Eric Coomer. And then Eric Coomer would take that, whatever he had to push out, and that was his term, he would then push it out, okay, to where it was supposed to go in the first place. He's like an officious interloper. You know, he's in the middle of the system where he can change the results. And that's and we have that. We have evidence of this now because we have it in his deposition. He said all kinds of things in other depositions. This is finally a little bit of the truth coming from him, because he lies like a. I don't know how I can compare him to how he lies, but he lies.
1: But the good news is they're on the back foot. If anybody studies this, with them dropping the lawsuits against everybody and everything else, so it takes a long time for liberty to win. But regardless, separate from Trump or anything, we're moving towards election integrity, thanks to you and Mike Lindell and President Trump and others. Peter Tichton, everybody should visit your legal site, that is legalbrains.com, or just search your name daily on X. Thank you so much for the time. You're a great American who I believe is taking the right course. You believe is correct, and you know, we're all one America to succeed. We love freedom. We debate things openly. I think we need to get back to that and not just everybody polarize. So I salute your work, and thank you so much, sir.
0: Well, thank you. Thank you from you. It's a really great compliment. I appreciate it.
1: I admire you as well, sir. What a great American. Absolutely, folks. We've got to talk about the Democrats more. And we got to focus on what they're doing. And we've got to deal with this. Even if we get pissed off at Trump. These people are psychotics. And they literally want to cut our son's genitals off and our daughter's breast off. So just don't forget that. All right. I want to look at geopolitics. I want to look at the Iran war. I want to look at the economy. I want to look at Russia and the escalation there and this big false flag. We obviously

0: just saw over in England with them releasing the supposed terrorist. Victor Boot coming up. And I'm going to have him on about 45 minutes. I got a bunch of other news I'm going to hit. I got another guest coming on. I got a bunch of stuff I haven't hit. We get into the AI as well and what that real fight is all about. It's all coming up next hour. We got 2 hours left. Please stay with us. But remember, we are listener supported and only bring you things that enrich you and your family's lives that I personally use that is the best. Any supplement we sell is the highest rated and the best, so you get a great result. Why would I do anything else? Why would I have a restaurant and serve you something that gives you food poisoning and tastes like crap? Our methylene blue, you're insane, you don't get it. 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I suggest, haven't gotten in, our ultimate methylene blue, the very best out there, get a free bottle of Irish sea moss. 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But the really exciting thing is we have the very best gravity-fed stainless steel water filter, highest ratings with the third-party test right there. Thousands of chemicals removed, the non-detectable levels. 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It's just non-detectable. Unbelievable. 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I mean, that is an incredible deal. 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I mean, no one can even compete. $274.99. 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
3: This is Cold Air Home Base. What's it like up there, Jesse?
2: Amazing, sir. I'm so glad I came up with the idea of a cold air balloon.
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2: 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I'm throwing paper airplanes from up here. Everyone's waving.
3: Don't forget to wave back, Jesse. 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
1: I'm Gloria Chapa. President Trump hosted a meeting with top tech executives at the White House.
2: Back on calls for new federal guardrails on artificial intelligence. He says their support for letting the industry police itself.
3: Well, there's a belief that there should be tremendous self-regulation, and we automatically have regulation with the Department of Justice, the FBI, all of that.
2: The meeting focused on how to encourage AI development while addressing concerns about safety and government oversight. The president says the U.S. is ahead of the game.
3: We have a very big lead. And we're going to keep our lead.
2: Stacey Lynn, Worldwide News Network, Washington.
1: The Justice Department announced a crackdown on Social Security fraud.
4: 17 people have been charged with stealing a total of $1.3 million in Social Security benefits. The worst alleged offender was Eva Bratcher of Chicago. Prosecutors say she kept her dead 96-year-old mother's body in a freezer in her garage for 2 years and continued to collect her mother's retirement benefits, more than $21,000 in all. Bratcher's also accused of using her mother's SNAP benefits to buy food. She faces up to 10 years in prison if convicted of the fraud charges against her. Michael Wallace, Worldwide News Network.
1: Lindsay Clancy was back in court today with her defense team arguing she should not be retried for the deaths of her three children. Her attorney, Kevin Reddington, now saying that there wasn't enough evidence to prove she killed her children. Former federal prosecutor Lori Levinson is with Loyola Law School.
5: This is unlikely to be a winning argument before the trial court. The judge sat through the evidence. The judge knows that Lindsay Clancy and her lawyer did not contest that she did the killing, but instead focused on her mental state. But at this stage, I think they're trying anything to undercut and undermine the conviction.
1: Clancy's team claimed she suffered from postpartum psychosis when she killed her children. A former Ohio music pastor who once appeared on American Idol has been convicted of murder in the killing of his wife while he was having an affair. Prosecutors say Caleb Flynn staged a home invasion in February after shooting his wife, Ashley. Prosecutor Paul Watkins shared a statement from Ashley Flynn's family.
6: Today's verdict brings justice and accountability for Ashley's death. And our family is deeply grateful to everyone who helped bring us to this moment. However, no verdict can bring Ashley back, give the girls back their mother, or erase the pain our family has endured.
1: Flynn's attorney says they will appeal. Six Flags Magic Mountain in Southern California says it is retiring the famous X2 roller coaster. The theme park is permanently closing the ride after almost 20 years after settling a wrongful death lawsuit from the family of a man who died after riding the coaster in 2022. This is the Worldwide News Network.
0: This is Moving America. Here's Jake Novak.
7: Americans of a certain age or just fans of the movie Risky Business are very familiar with the old line, Porsche, there is no substitute. Well, for the bean counters at Porsche, the slogan may be Porsche, there is no profit. Once known for industry-leading profit margins that hovered near 20%, Porsche's profitability has hit the brakes. Weak sales in China and a slow takeoff for Porsche EVs continue to hit the company and its top shareholder and former parent company, VW. But Porsche CEO Michael Leiters is sticking to his profit margin target of 10 to 15%, refusing to adjust financial guidance right now, so the stakes are high. The timing is just really bad, though, as VW is already cutting jobs across Germany, and now it needs to cut even more. Specifically, 4,000 jobs at Porsche, now reportedly regarded as surplus positions. Here's a new slogan, Porsche. There is no employment. I'm Jake Novak.
0: This is Moving America.
1: Firefighters in rural communities are looking for ways to cut costs in the wake of sky-high diesel prices, which fuels their trucks. News Nation's Eric Wilkinson reports from Western Washington.
8: Across the state, fire departments are having to freeze vehicle maintenance, put off equipment upgrades, and scale back driver training just to pay for fuel. This year in Darrington, calls are up again. 8% higher than last year. And rural departments like this one are forced to use more fuel because their coverage areas are so spread out.
9: For us, an average transport, an average response, can be, dozens of miles round trip, whereas maybe it's not as felt in the larger metropolitan area.
8: It all means cuts will likely come to make up for the shortfalls, or fire chiefs will have to ask voters to increase taxes. A lose-lose scenario.
1: Gloria Chapa, Worldwide News Network, New York.
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0: 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You want answers? 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
1: And a lot of you notice we're at the Alex Jones Network backup studios. That's because we're putting in air conditioners, the studio equipment. I did a show out of there Saturday. We'll be back later in the week there. We're out of the old studios. We got new studios being finished up right now. Thanks for all your support. I saw national news and people saying, oh, it's AI. He's not really in the studios. Well, technically, it's AI, me as Paul Revere smoking a cigar. But no, we're back in the studios. So I'm going to go over there today and do a whole tour of the place just to throw it in their face because they're so pissed off that all their criminal activities are being exposed. And if you think their big judgments in Texas being overturned, and you think it's back in the old facilities is big, my lawyers don't want me to talk about it, but it's basically time. We had even bigger victories than that, as I promised you weeks ago. I said, you think overturning the big judgment was big? Wait till you see the next thing, and then the next thing's even bigger, and then the next thing. And they already know this stuff. We have whistleblowers. We've deposed over 60 people. I got 3 civil rights lawsuits going against them. I'm in total war mode with these people, okay? So I've decided, as bad as the country is, I'm going down with the ship. I've seriously thought about just getting out so I can, at least from a distance, expose what's going on. And I'm not saying I won't hit that button, but at this point, I just feel victory in the wind. If we can stop these idiots from steering us into total war in Europe and the rest of it. So we've got all that unfolding. Now, Victor Boot joins us. He was already a regional leader. He's been elected nationally to the Duma. That is a big deal in the elections that were literally under hellfire attack in the last few weeks. He's a famous businessman, soldier, former political prisoner in the United States. That's how he became a listener of the show, while spending a decade in federal prison for crimes he didn't commit. You can look that up. It's very, very simple. Real Victor Boot, B-O-U-T, Real Victor Boot on X. And we really appreciate him joining us because things are moving very, very quickly. Guys, I want to play that last Mogatard video. We haven't played it today. We played it yesterday where he's fantasizing that he's the president because, it states it all. Oh, we're going to block the strait because they blocked the strait. Now, notice Trump doesn't even do that anymore 200 and something days in. He declared victory dozens of times. He said the strait was open dozens of times. He said they were decapitated to have missiles dozens of times. He's now stopped all that. And from my sources, he's apoplectic, totally pissed at Netanyahu, wouldn't meet with Netanyahu a month ago, and then again last week when he was here in the United States. So that's good news. Maybe he's listening. Maybe he's trying to get back on track just 34 days out from the midterms. But, as sad as this video is, it literally illustrates how delusional Trump has been. Is he starting to wake up? And then you've got this RAF reported attack that has all the signs of a false flag, releasing the supposed terrorist. What was really going on there? We'll get Victor Boot's incredible expertise on that in a moment. But here's this short clip that illustrates where we are in the Iran war.
2: The economy is booming. If you can't feel it, you're probably a communist. This is not a war with Iran. This is a limited military operation. Or unlimited. Who cares? We're all going to die anyway. The midterms are a democratic hoax.
3: We are not losing control. We are decentralizing stability.
2: The strait is open. I'm looking at it right now. Spiritually, it is very open. They blocked the Strait of Hormuz? Fine, we'll block their block and tell everybody it's open.
3: Epstein is a hoax. Total hoax.

0: He finally made contact.
1: All right, you heard my long intro. Very busy man, Victor Boot, joins us now. Victor, so many places to start here, but undoubtedly we're in a very dangerous time. You warned of this a year ago, 6 months ago, all over the European news. Russia's going to hit civilian targets. Russia's like, no, we're not. We're in the age of false flags. I think we just saw at the RFA base there in England with the B-2 bombers is clearly unraveling. Start wherever you'd like, but good to see you, and thanks for joining us.
2: Well, first of all, Alex, I want to wish you and your team that, you know, finally you get back to your home studio. That's kind of the victory, and it's a really big deal and big blow to those who try to get you off the air. Well, you're absolutely right. We discussed with you the false flags, and finally they try to, you know, every week, you know, here and there, but they're miserably failing. I don't understand even why. Why they don't have a normal people at least to do the proper false flag like they used to do at least 20 years ago. Right now, it's look very like, you know, amateur, like a GV team. You know, you send some, you know, creep show, not the real, you know, people who can at least do the proper false flag. You know, this is a only good, I would say, sign I see. Well, they run out of the qualified people. I don't know what is wrong with them. But so unprofessionally, look what's happened in Leipzig when they tried to declare that the Russia tried to attack Ukrainian cargo planes in Leipzig airport. Then they found the creepy drone, which was not even, you know, smashed before somebody picked it up and tried lengthy investigation. And Germany immediately use this as a pretext to shut down the Russian Culture Center in Berlin and the consulate. Well, the Russia return alike. So same trick they're trying to pull into Britain. Well, again, where we are. Well, as we discussed with you, there is no solution unless the Europe will have a sobering moment, you know, moment when you finally, after the long party, wake up, whatever you do, you know, alcohol or drugs, finally, you know, have a headache and you need to have a reality check, you know, get back to reality, understand that you are not anymore in your dreams. So same true for the Trump, as you mentioned. Eventually, he must go through this, I would say, denial, you know, and then, you know, finally acceptance of the reality. And let us pray that he finally will get this process quick before it's not too late, especially with the Iranian situation. And same true for Europeans. All their calls that they are trying to get ready for war with Russia, that they're going to attack us, all these statements of the Polish leaders that they have a more fighter jet than the Russia have. We have a bigger population. We have a bigger economy. Who told you stupid idiots that Russia will fight with you like we're fighting in Ukraine? Look, everybody here, starting from president up to our, you know, military command says, look, we're not intending to fight with you conventional war. We just, you know, use what we have in our arsenal. And that's it. As Lavrov, our minister of foreign relations, says, this would be a very short war. Why? Because we will not, you know, trying to get, block their tank balloons, which will try to penetrate to our areas. No, we immediately hit their centers and hit hard. Think of this. Just past week, Russia did something it's never happened before. The Russian command decided this is a good time to go after the Ukraine backbone. I'm talking about the internet installation in data centers. Just within several past days, basically all major data centers in their capital are knocked out. So they are, even they can't issue passports anymore. There is a difficulties where they have an internet restrictions. There is a blackout, and it's definitely only beginning. Since Zelensky started infrastructure war against Russia, Russia said, well, you open Pandora box. And seeing that Russian forces stopped only once when the Witkoff and Kushner, you know, went to Kiev as a kind of

0: they give order not to bomb the Kiev while are there for 3 days. Seeing that it's nonstop, day and night, you know, knocking out their installation facilities, logistics related to the military effort. So with this, I think by, you know, end of November, we definitely will raise from the earth all the backbone of their war effort. What is next? What does Zelensky have in plan? Just sit and wait out a midterm election? Well, he can do it, but then with what he gonna left?
1: And now he's facing more domestic push for his own elections. And just to back up what you're saying about it being the C teams to the false flags, when I say this, over my 32 years on air, I have a lot of sources. You know, I know you only because you trusted me, because you listened to me for a decade in prison. And so you didn't even do any interviews. So you came on with me, and now you're doing more interviews. We're glad you're doing it. I know the current SEAL Team 6 people. I'm going to stop there. I know the highest levels of the Pentagon. I know a bunch of the factions of the CIA. And they asked me advice. You know, I talked to them. They're all horrified. I would say in the officer class, from lieutenant colonel up even to three-star general, 90% are on our side. They're completely horrified, just like the Pentagon report saying Israel's now the main security threat. When I said they should do it, 2 days later they did it. I wouldn't call them the shots. Turned out the report was ready a week before. We're just simpatico. I want the establishment to know they shouldn't do this, because they're like Hitler in his bunker in 1945 with 2 million Russians 2 miles away. It's over. You've lost. And that's why all their stuff is failing, because they don't have any serious people to carry it out. I know the serious people, okay? People that do the hanging. They don't like you, and they're done. And they're just hoping you diffuse things and give up by them passively just sitting back and not following orders, which you'll never see in the news. And that's why I'm worried about Israel doing a nuclear false flag or something to try to fully drag us in, because I'm telling you, the globalists have already lost. Go ahead.
0: Well, you're absolutely right, but still Ukrainians has like a very much staunch committed, you know, the Banderites, their troops who is on the front lines, fiercely fighting. They're not like, you know, trying to collapse or run out.
1: Perfect to get the Russians to fight. Perfect to get the Russians to fight the Russians. Now we're seeing the most vicious conscription videos ever.
0: Yeah, correct. This is how they have to fill up a cannon meat to keep this war going on the front lines. Plus, they keep sending all their drones, which they're receiving from Europe, from United States. And as we said, well, you know, Russia said, okay, fine, we can not only overweight you, but we will destroy everything which you use for logistic, for command, for control. And after that, eventually, Russia will have no other choice than to go and, you know, as Russia saying, attacking the decision-making centers, including their, you know, top leadership. So far, this was like, okay, look, we don't need to attack or kill Zelensky. There was a certain agreements since beginning of this war not to attack their leadership, with whom you're going to sign at least some kind of the treaty which will end this conflict. But I think with the way it's going, when Russia exhausts all other means, you know, through the Americans, through the other intermediaries, to say to the Ukrainians, hey, it's not too late, come back to your senses, negotiate.
1: Well, that's my next question, because I'm not obviously as smart as Putin in ways. I would have been, not calling for it myself, but I would have been hitting Ukrainian arrogant leadership a long time ago. Why has that not happened yet? Because obviously, if Russia wanted to get their leadership, they could have done it.
0: Well, look, by I don't know exactly to explain you why, but I think the logic was as simple. If you will knock them out, you make them a martyrs. You know, they make them the legends. Idea of the Russian leadership is to end of the war, they must be tried in the International War Crime Tribunal.
1: No, I agree. Zelensky is hated. He's a joke. So leaving them there is a fate worse than death. Don't turn him into a hero.
0: Correct.
1: Let him slowly bleed out.
0: Correct. And not only slow bleed out, but then he will eventually throw under the bus all their accomplices in the West. He has to expose how he was connected to the Epstein network, how he was connected to all elites. And believe me, he has a dirt on all European leaders and many of the American politicians. So, you know, killing him, it would be a big favor for those global.

0: Who trying eventually, and they would be going and try to kill the Zelensky, if not next week, eventually, you know, in a couple months, because he knows too much and he will open and tell all into the public as a protection. You know, they definitely would be huge scandals all over the, you know, Western hemisphere, who is so staunchly supporting his freedom and fight for democracy. So we will see a very interesting, you know, finale of this show. But of course, as you're right, let's really see that it doesn't escalate to the level where nothing can be done, especially how it goes when Europeans eventually, either under the influence of some, you know, forbidden substances, maybe they've been completely drugged out or
1: totally,
0: whatever.
1: Totally blackmailed, totally delusional. Well, none of them are former military.
0: Are they going?
1: So it shows why they're delusional.
0: Every day, yeah, every day, some of them are pushing idea. Let's go and declare war to Russia. Let's attack Russia. Let's bomb their, you know, enclave of Kaliningrad. Let's attack.
1: And let me go there. Even though they haven't budgeted the money, they put in drafts in 10 countries, didn't get the troops. So it's literally a paper tiger. I want to go to this clip because they're literally running NATO ads showing women. It's all white people, none of the foreigners. And they're on air saying anybody against total war with Russia will be arrested. Under this martial law, this is all over the British news, and they admit we're going to shut down our political enemies by starting a war with Russia, which they've already gotten us into. The oldest trick in the book, here is some of the delusional statements on national British TV. Here it is.
2: I think the British would rise to greatness if they had to. We would have to lock a few people up, by the way. Some of the pro-Russian voices, people are saying there isn't a threat, don't fight for your country, don't go to war for Burnham. We'd have to lock them up.
3: Well, we suspended habeas corpus during the Napoleonic Wars.
2: And under the Defence of the Realm Act as well.
3: Yeah.
2: So, you know, we would have to go to those measures, and we would have to look at things like conscription as well.
1: So let's stop there. So we have Tommy Robinson with up to 3 million people marching at once. Thousands of videos are out. I've seen hundreds of hardcore veterans saying, if you try to conscript us to fight the Russians, you're the enemy. We're ready for a civil war. I mean, if they're already on the edge of it. So what do you make of those statements that if you disagree with this war, you're a Russian agent, we're going to arrest you? What can you say about the state of the UK? France, all of it is on the edge of collapsing. Le Pen's 20 points ahead in polls. And you've got Germany saying they're going to ban AfD's victories. They're being forced out in the open right now. They don't have a leg to stand on.
0: Well, it's a typical revolutionary situation when the ruling class cannot anymore continue to rule as they used to, and you know the bottom cannot anymore want to be ruled on this level. So they just pushing their own population quickly to do revolution, and eventually what we're seeing in the recent election in Germany is a fair sign. But sooner or later, when those, you know, I would say, people who don't lose their common sense, you know, sooner or later will come up and to say, hey, guys, you know, this idiot's going to kill us all. Let's go and just, you know, take the torches and the forks and going, you know, burn them down, you know, get the revolution going through. Because
1: and to back you up, obvious. There is footage at Catholic churches with thousands of French troops.
0: Correct.
1: Cheering to the Catholic priest saying we're ready to overthrow the government. I've talked to people in the UK. They say the majority of senior police and military are ready to go. I mean, I don't think the bureaucrats realize how much danger they're in.
0: And look what's happening in France. There is like even a high school, you know, students are protesting and police has to crack down on them. So the situation going quickly out of control. And let's hope that this, I would say, rioting will finally...
1: You said six months ago, the diesel. Now the U.S. Correct. Is going to cut its diesel. Yeah. They called Russians traitors for cutting because they have to have your own. The diesel alone, yeah. They declared an emergency in Texas today. Prices are exploding. As you predicted, the elites blew up the Nord Stream, then blamed Russia when it creates their own pressure. As Putin said a week ago, everything they do hurts the elites here, not Russia's.
0: Look, we only have two final statements which Russia can do or use the remaining two cards in their hands are very easy. That's completely forbid any sales of LNG to Europe. That will push the price for gas.

0: gas, you know, another 30-40% up immediately. And then true also to restrict any crude oils going even through the such countries like India to be resold to Europe or United States. And then basically you have a perfect storm. Then you have a diesel price, if it would be $10-$12 per gallon, that would be still, you know, if you're lucky to buy on that price, believe me. So, you know, we not started this war. We're not, you know, we warn everybody, hey, you know, go back to your senses. Let's create some certain stability. Let's solve it out. Well, globalists decided their last chance, as you said, because, look, this is basically the final stage of globalists. They're in a panic. They know that their, you know, time is, you know, running out very quick. And they're trying to pull last trick how they can finally get, you know, some trick to win in the last moment when nothing goes their way. And we see more and more situation because, look, we still don't yet see the effect of the, I would say, food crisis. It will still start kicking in very quickly because then we will see shortages of the products in the France, in Germany, in UK. And the season is bad in Europe. I don't know how was the season and how was the harvest in the United States, but definitely there is a certain limitation.
1: France's yields, as you know, are down 53% across the board.
0: Correct. So think of this. Now you're having a population, nearly 600 million people. It's almost a little bit than a little bit less than double that of United States. Your agriculture failed to produce enough. Yes, you have certain reserves. There is an energy crisis. There is a quickly impoverishing population. Of course, they're dissatisfied. Of course, the farmer will going to drive their tractors inside the cities and block it. Of course, the workers will come to say, heck, why are you shutting down our, you know, car assembling plants?
1: Everything we heard about a Russian uprising is happening here, not in Russia.
0: Correct. And that's, you know, anytime you're trying to throw the stone while you yourself living in a glass house, first you think at least what you're going to do, what would be consequences. And I guess here the globalists don't really calculate that, hey, apparently Russia or Iran can, you know, return all what we're trying to send their way, sometimes even bigger and more stronger. And what you're going to do.
1: Stay there. Let's talk about what comes next. You've called it all perfectly, Victor Boot. What comes next with Victor Boot? Stay with us. I'm the father of the
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10: 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Mike Bravo, 310-737, taking small arms fire. 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

0: Defending the Republic from enemies, foreign and domestic. It's Alex Jones.
1: You know, I know that what's left of the corrupt political class does get briefings on this broadcast. I want you to know what I said 10 minutes ago. It's not BS. I don't ever give people good news if it's not good news. And I got to tell you, I talk to people throughout the system, corporations, government, intelligence agencies, military. Over 90%, it's about 91% or about to dead reckoning, literally hate you and are so disgusted by you and are done. And there's a radicalization process happening where a lot of these people weren't awake a few years ago. They were partially awake. Now they're getting way more radical than even I am. And I'm explaining to them the dangers of the type of scenarios they're thinking about. So this is growing way out of mind control. And so we can sit back and say, okay, great, the whole globalist project's dead, it's falling apart. But then what comes next? And you have to understand, these crazy people are disconnected. These globalist elitists literally just listen to themselves now, and they're going to do false flags. That's clearly what this RAF-based attack was, had to release the people. The best thing he noticed from Matt Bragg and others is that it was a drill. They were probably going to not tell base security, kill them, claim Iran did it. That's why Trump and Rubio went with the story that Iran did it. Well, that tells you when they fail at a false flag, they're going to do more. As Victor Boot and I keep hammering every day, when you study threat escalation and military campaigns and how all these things happen, whether it's the Black Hand in World War One or Operation Himmler and Operation Gleiwitz to start World War II, you know, into Poland, we consider and say, oh, the public's woken up, we're winning this, but don't be overconfident. So Victor Boot, looking at this, obviously Russia's been talking about false flags, warning of it. Now we're entering that area. And then you've got the Iran situation. At least Trump's stopped saying we won. He's stopped saying the strait is open. But clearly with this false flag, I believe they're trying to give him the opportunity to go in big, which isn't even going to work. So just in general, what else should we watch out for? And then with the energy crisis and the things that are compounding, what you see coming in the future, you know, unfortunately, Iran has made statements about asymmetrical warfare, saying we've got systems that are further reach than our missiles, kind of painting themselves into a corner, asking for a false flag. I don't see Iran having a motive, you know, other than saying that's a base that launched B-2 attacks. And even though it's legitimate war, if they did do that, still, the way it's going to be framed, I don't think that's a smart move for the Iranians. And obviously, if they were real Iranian agents, they wouldn't be releasing him with no bond. So clearly, it's a cover-up. From your gut level and your own research, as a you know, guy that's, you know, street smart, what do you think's really going on there? And just in general, what are the rabbit in the hat tricks that the bad guys could play? What should we be looking out for, Victor Boot, member of the Russian Duma?
2: Well, first of all, as you said, which kind of rabbits left in the, you know, magician hat? I think not many. And at least those tricks they can't repeat constantly over and over again. And moreover, and most important, they lost their qualification to do so properly. This is number one. Though we shouldn't underestimate the globalists. They're really capable to really bring some dirty, nasty trick. That's what we need to watch after them. Well, for them, when they are in the corner, because they clearly can see that there is they're losing, and losing big way, as you said it, what they can do? Well, on my understanding, there is would be within end of the October, beginning of November, which coincide with the midterm election in the United States, kind of the fork, where the global elites will definitely choose either they will try to de-escalate and find their way out and, you know, ramp off of this situation, or they will then definitely decide, well, nothing is left, only to start the, you know, hot phase of war. News today that in China, in the end of November, there is would be three-party meeting during the Asian summit between the Chinese leader, American leader, and Russian leader. What they discuss? Well, as I watched today what Russian advisor to the Putin for the foreign relations said, Mr. Ushakov, definitely one of the main topics would be global strategic securities and the, you know, prevent escalation further. So this is a good sign. Finally, the big role the China will play, because look, we know that the China and United States has interdependencies more than the interconnections. So I guess,
1: and that's an understatement. We both need each other. So the average American says, crush China. That's like crushing yourself. It'd be one thing if we have better strategic control of rare earth minerals. I think that's great. But the idea that we're going to crush China by destroying their economy, we crush ourselves in the process.
2: Correct. And good sign that finally they at least decided to continue their kind of the pause in these tariff wars, which means the trade will at least flow back, which during a special economic crisis, and you have many more experts who are predicting that we facing the huge, really the huge crisis coming very soon, because look, financial system exhausted all the capacity just to print money, the derivatives and all unfunded obligations are so huge, they're reaching trillions or if not quadrillions of the dollar, and definitely the system's supposed to collapse,

0: would be worse than the nuclear war, I guess, because it will ruin and bring to poverty majority of population of the developed countries. So what you do in this situation, you want to have on top of this war? I don't think so, that the even among the elites, those who definitely want to dominate the globe, but they don't want to suffer, because look, you can't have the both together. You can't dominate, but if the situation going not accordingly your plan, you have to suffer.
1: And let me stop you. A perfect analogy is blow up the Nord Stream pipeline, blame Russia, came out later, it was the U.S. and NATO. Perfect example, restrict Russian fuel to Europe, being sold to them very cheap. Then that hurts them. I mean, the examples just go on and on and on of a snake eating its own tail. Go into Iran, get the strait blocked. That causes mass inflation, then turn around and try to blame Iran. The people aren't stupid. They know exactly what's causing it.
0: Correct. And this way you have then the finally masses understood, look, if you want to save your ass, you need to take the matters in your own hands, because you have nothing to lose anymore. If you let your leadership continue like that, well, everybody, all of you would be killed, you know, all over the planet. So I guess what? In this
1: By the way, that's why the U.S. military is so pissed. I don't mean the average enlisted. They're great people, but they're young, 25 on average.
0: Yeah.
1: There's a few of them that are still gung-ho, but all the officers, all the veterans are like, if Russia did something to us, we'll fight them. But we started this, Victoria Nuland admits it, and now it's a total disaster. We can't even beat the Iranians. And the military realizes they're being set up for this, literally with a gun to their head, and they're looking at who's doing it. And that's why the power structure better watch their ass. Because let's say they get their nuclear war. All the Zuckerbergs, all the Bill Gateses with their private security, I talked to them. I mean, the minute a nuclear war goes down, I'm telling the establishment, there's not being threatened in it. If you've got security stuck in a nuclear war, knowing their kids just died and they know you're behind it, they are all planning to kill you just like that. The first thing they're going to do is blow your heads off just like that. And by the way, that's starting to hit the news because they want this leaked out. The security services, not just private, but throughout the system, want me to tell the establishment, if you do this and we're all dying in bunkers, we're not going to sit around in the bunkers with your ass. The first thing we're going to do is hang your ass. And I'm not trying to act like a big guy. People know I'm not a threatening person. I don't talk about violence. The elites need to know, you do this nuclear war, you ain't got to worry about the Russians who'll be blown off the map like us. You have to worry about us. You're going to be locked in here with us.
0: Correct. And moreover, look, the good thing that very talented and gifted engineers who developed and built nuclear weapons, at least they put the security codes. And those who controlling security codes, it's not the Trump, it's not the you know, other political leadership, they definitely have to receive those codes. And just recent leaks that the several times when Trump was very close to, you know, asking, give me the codes, they refused just to pass them to them. I guess there is a common sense.
1: And then they leaked it to the New York Times that Trump wanted the attack plan 3 months ago and they wouldn't give it to him.
0: Correct. So this is already shows that, you know, there is a people in the system who understood the consequences. They are really adult in this crazy daycare who have got a couple kilos of the, you know, the ice or whatever they own, and they completely lost the control. They delusional. And that's why, I guess, you know, sooner or later, military of each country is, you know, going to call each other to say, hey, these guys are crazy. They're giving us to do this. What are we going to do? Well, they will coordinate action and remove the globalists.
1: And let's give an example of that. It failed, unfortunately, for the Germans and the Russians, but most of the losses were for it. A year and a half before the Russians finally took Germany, Erwin Rommel tried to lead a coup, Operation Valkyrie, against Hitler because he could see they were going to lose. And it's the same thing in our military right now. We all lose in this mutually assured destruction. I want the establishment to say, if you don't know about World War II and Operation Valkyrie, you should look it up again. Go ahead.
0: Well, that's exactly. But, you know, let's leave it on the hands of God, because he has a plan for all of us and the humanity. And this eventually the biggest test for all of us, to really go and understand what we have to do in this difficult moment, despite deluge of this false flags, deluge of brainwashing, the hate messages spreading all over, Look, there is still all of us are humans. And deep inside our heart,

0: we know that the truth is only one, and the very important moment, let's pray that the God give us enough strength to do only one right thing. And I guess this is the future of how we can save this planet. So we're coming close to this point. At the same time, we're seeing that it's not 100%, you know, the globalist united. I'm expecting the dog fights among them. Definitely that the Iranian conflict help, especially Trump, to distract attention from the Epstein files. But only truth will definitely settle everything on their right places. And when humanity understands something, yes, there is would be the humiliating moment eventually for some elites. But if they are real men, if they are really love this planet, their family, if they love their countries, they would say, okay, what am I going to lose? Yes, I would be, you know, it would be shameful for me to go and admit that this was wrong, that was wrong. But when any leader coming to their countrymen and saying, look, I did this and I understand this was a mistake, I'm taking responsibility. Nothing that this open and frank admission will make them only stronger.
1: If Trump admitted that Israel led him into this war and that he's been blocked by the deep state, they would win the midterms. We would carry him on our shoulders. But I don't see him doing that. So let me ask you this, Victor. Shifting gears from big picture, Iran, the current constellation of events there, covering up Marines, you know, hit with this anti-ship missile. Iran threatens new strikes if the deal's not made. With your expertise, give us a quick analysis of that.
0: Well, look, basically, again, Iranians will not attack the first one. They will only, you know, do something in the self-defense. So if Americans will not attack any Iranian targets, believe me, and I know for well that Iranians will not provoke or do something themselves. And if we see how this conflict evolved, Iranians was very, very much restrained in their, you know, responses or their revenge, I would say. They always carefully choose it. They had certain time when they would, you know, very, very carefully choose the targets. You know, you can't tell them that they're running crazy. No, they completely focus. They know what they're doing. So here, if they see any sign that American side really clear and full-heartedly wanted to settlement, they definitely will accept it, and quickly they come to agreement. The problem is, and we need to understand also Iranians, if you would be, you know, fooled not only once, twice, third time, of course you have to be precautious and don't trust. How many times have we said, oh, we have a peace deal, oh, this memorandum, and then, you know, they would attack next day. So Iranians want to see some serious people from other side.
1: And they've said again, they're ready to go back to the MOU that was a great deal for the West.
0: Correct. But again, you know, the lobby and the especially Netanyahu lobby will sabotage any of these efforts. As you said, the Israelis are face of all, working for their own interests. They don't care about American national interest. And they would sabotage any attempts of American establishment to get out of this conflict. Why? Because they're now Israel in a perfect position. They do a dirty job by Americans, you know, trying to dismantle the regime in Iran. You know, they're staying on the side, claiming, hey, we're not attacking you. Why are you going to attack us? But sooner or later, even in the Israel, they should be, you know, certain sobering moment when they would say, okay, what we achieved. If you can't even control the Gaza, why are you trying to say that you can control the, you know, greater Israel project or all Middle East? It ain't gonna happen. And this when, you know, finally, when you understand, well, I tried 10 times, I tried 20 times, but if you can't achieve the results sooner or later, either you run out of the energy options, and then you can admit you can't achieve it, and then look for alternatives.
1: Well, that's right. I mean, look, the Pentagon said Iran's way worse than Vietnam to conquer because they won't give up, and that's just where we are. In closing, any other key points you'd like to make? And then, you know, separately,
0: go ahead. Just to give you some hints,

0: or whatever. You know, Russia also just a couple of days ago tested its dead head system, which means if, for instance, all our important command centers was knocked out.
1: Slow down. Start over. That's a doomsday COG, continental government. Slow down. This is important. In fact, I meant to ask you about this. I knew you were coming on days ago and I forgot. Yeah. I'm glad you raised this. Start over. Russia is testing its doomsday scenarios. Please start over.
0: Well, it's called a dead head system, which means there is a special silos from which, you know, missiles going into the space, you know, after everything else failed to do, and these missiles eventually sending the signal to the sophisticated system, which activate another missiles, and they will go and without human input, you know, attack all the targets pre-programmed in this system. So Russia tested it. They said, well, it's function accordingly the, you know, specification. So just in case of. So basically, we are really ready. There is a lot of effort to bring all the shelters into proper order. I guess this fall we will have another nuclear war exercise going on.
1: So without me putting words in your mouth, Russia, I don't know if Russia's ever done this, even in the history of the Cold War, is going to the next level before nuclear war with a national preparedness and testing their doomsday scenario system.
0: Well, they did the utmost every year. Last year they did it. A couple of years ago they did it. Just first time they really tested this, you know, doomsday scenario. Before they never tested it. Before it was just your communication system.
1: And is that shortwave code? Is that shortwave code I heard about that goes out? That only started a few years ago. Is that what you're talking about?
0: Well, it's a little bit different technically, but yeah, basically it's the same scenario. Well, if as I said, nothing works, this will kicks on automatically, and nothing you can
1: ultra. I mean, I know it's ultra low frequency submarines, but I'm just saying specifically. I remember 3 years ago they said for the first time this giant shortwave system the Russians had started sending this code that we believe was activating or testing the doomsday system.
0: Well, if you're talking about this, what they call doomsday radio, yeah, it's funny how it goes, and it's a, I think, gives a more speculation than on the reality. For what purpose? I honestly don't know. Eventually, it's good to check out somewhere in the future. But right now, I think it's not that important. Let's not pay attention to that one. Plus, of course, if we're talking about how to de-escalate, what can happen? Well, let's see. Because right now, the struggle goes not only between Russia and collective West. I think the biggest struggle is between the Trump and the globalist. Or the closest circle to the Trump, also divided between globalist and non-globalist, you know.
1: I agree. And is it your analysis that Trump hasn't been fully taken over? Because before, I think he was against him, and last he started going with him. You're seeing signs, though, with the stuff against the UK. Do the Russians believe he may at least be testing breaking with him?
0: Well, look, if you know the Trump character, he's not that easy to be, you know, taking over or control or even blackmail. I think with the time, he would always try to break off from their control. And let's see if he has enough, I would say, stamina to continue try to break off completely. And then eventually they did something with Epstein files. That's why he is so, you know, not very enthusiastic to fully dispose it and go.
1: Absolutely. So let me stop you there. Let me stop you there. Yeah. I can go for hours with you. And this will be probably seen by Trump. Victor, this is a big question. Didn't you tell you this beforehand? But just listen to it for a second. Take your time. We got 4 minutes to break. You're a respected businessman, soldier, former political prisoner. You know, people respect you around the world, and you're elected to the national government, you know, Duma in Russia. What is your advice in 3 minutes, your message to President Trump and the Western elites? What do you want to, because they will listen. What is your message as a Russian patriot to the people of the West?
0: Well, it's very useless to give advices, especially in our age. But there is a message that look on the history. Try to learn at least something from history. The main threat to Russia never come from the East. It's always come from the West. And from centuries to century to century, we always been able to regroup and beat them back. So Russia is a unique civilization. Yes, we have our own problem. We

0: not to be disturbed, but one thing is clear. We don't want to fight. But if you start war with the Russians, well, then God, you know, forbid you if you will lose and lose big way. And this is something which history proves over and over again. So think twice before you decide to gamble your own lives, lives of your countrymen and the future of your country. I think the Russian people, and I'm 100% positive, we're all peace-loving people. We have no specific hate against any European country. We don't have nothing except desire to have a good relation with the Americans, with the, you know, Canadians, in fact, all over the countries. We are not there interested in their territories and their resources. We have everything here. And for us, you know, we don't choose this fight. But if you bring and come to our land with a sword, well, you die from this sword. This is a, I would, in nutshell, the message any Russian would spell immediately if we have a chance to speak.
1: Well, it's an old saying in Texas. I'm not looking for a fight, but if you're looking for a fight, you came to the right place. And that's what I've always said. Right. I don't know how this is all going to end, but I can't roll over to tyranny. I physically can't do it. It's a possession. It's a compulsion. And the Russians, Napoleon, Hitler, the Huns, the Mongols, the Muslims. I mean, it's like the worst nut to crack. Delusional EU, Ursula von der Leyen, unelected, never been in the military, can't find her ass with both hands, literally bragging how we'll soon defeat Russia. And now you've won. And now they want to conscript and the people won't do it. This is, they're more dangerous because they're delusional. I mean, I'm actually fear them because of their incompetency. 60-second closing comment.
0: Well, again, look, if you're thinking you're going to overproduce us in the weaponry, well, good luck, try it. Well, we can also use Russian ingenuity to invent more cheaper and more proper solution for all your high-tech and very expensive weapons. So you definitely think we're going to sit and stage conventional war? Heck no. As I said many, many times, we feel that our national security in danger and our sovereignty in danger, we definitely use all the nuclear arsenal we have in our possession. And believe me, Russia has almost 92% all new nuclear system, in which is in our combat duty right now. So think of this, and better don't try to test Russia.
1: No, like I said, it's like defend your country. It's like pulling into a Hell's Angels bar by yourself and starting to fight with 40 people. Victor Boot, Real Victor Boot on X, thank you so much for the time. We really appreciate it. Humanity's winning. We salute you and God bless. And from America to Russia with love.
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0: have people's attention.
1: The latest sanctions come as the future of U.S.-Iran diplomacy remains uncertain. Stacy Lin, Worldwide News Network, Washington.
2: Meanwhile, Iran's Revolutionary Guard is urging Americans to vote against President Trump's allies in Congress, even as forces are due to withdraw from Iraq. In a 26-page letter, the guards urge Americans to reject U.S. support for Israel and military intervention abroad. Democrats in Georgia are mobilizing volunteer teams to staff polling sites ahead of the midterms. News Nation's Doug Richards says the push is attempting to answer threats from the Trump administration to possibly send ICE or federal agents to election sites.
3: Democrat Rua Roman will be on the ballot in Gwinnett. She worries that a possible federal presence here would suppress turnout, especially in Spanish-speaking areas where residents may already be nervous.
4: My concern about this kind of federal presence is that it will create that sense of intimidation. It will force people to have to feel like they have to choose between exercising their right to vote and then staying safe.
3: Some Republicans are not saying they want federal agents at polling sites. But we asked GOP Senate candidate Mike Collins about the idea.
5: You know, if that's something that they decide that they need to look at, then that's fine with me.
2: The Venezuelan man who was shot by Immigration and Customs Enforcement officers in Austin, Texas this month has been charged with resisting and interfering with a federal law enforcement officer. Wilbur Garces Perez was charged in federal court and faces up to 20 years in prison if convicted. They allege he resisted officers and led them on a high-speed chase. His attorney, however, says an unmarked vehicle struck his car before federal agents opened fire. He's scheduled to return to court Friday for a detention hearing. Morocco's King Mohammed has named the first woman as the country's prime minister. 50-year-old attorney and urban planning minister Fatima Zahra El Mansouri was also the mayor of Marrakesh and is being tasked with forming a new government. El Mansouri says, "This is a source of pride for me, and not just for me, but for all women of our country." El Mansouri's centrist party got the highest votes during parliamentary elections. This is the Worldwide News Network.
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7: Unless you're living under a rock, you saw last week the Fed raised interest rates. They raised it by 0.25%, and it looks like this is not going to be the last increase. Here's what I think is going to happen. The pool of qualified buyers is going to shrink. Buyers will either put their purchases on hold or lower their budget to account for this increase. Now let's talk about the sellers. That's the tough one, because sellers by nature, they have high expectations. They don't believe that their homes are going to be worth anything less, but trust me, it will. Check this out. While the market's always changing, I think it's going to get slower, and it already is. Still, when buying, do it in the United States because it's still the best country in the world and real estate is still the best investment. Never bet against the United States of America. I'm Suzanne Miller.
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2: A controversial amusement park ride is closed for good after concerns about rider injuries.
8: Six Flags Magic Mountain in Southern California is retiring its famous X2 roller coaster amid lawsuits alleging serious brain injury caused by the ride. Six Flags recently settled a wrongful death lawsuit from the family of a 22-year-old man who died after riding the coaster in 2022, and three more lawsuits alleging traumatic brain injuries were filed last week. The ride's been closed since the evening of July 12th after two women who rode the coaster less than a week apart both needed to be taken to the hospital after they got off the ride. Bill Rakoff, Worldwide News Network.
2: There's a new Fat Bear Week champion, and even after fierce competition, a gentle giant rises to the top of the chunky pack. Backpack has been declared the heftiest bear in Alaska's Katmai National Park and Preserve. With more than 100,000 votes, the son of a former Fat Bear Week champion is described as not showing much aggression toward competitors. Gloria Chapa, Worldwide News Network, New York.
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5: 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Thank you for taking my call.
4: You bet. What's going on?
5: So I just want to know, a little help with, how do I slow down my elderly mother who lives with us from spending her money on charities and political organizations so that she has money to take care of herself as she ages?
4: Oh, man. What is she spending on this, like, monthly? Ballpark it.
5: Well, in the last month, she spent about $1,100 on, it's like checks of, it's like 41 checks went out, $27 approximately a piece. I mean, averaging.
6: We're talking paper and checks?
4: She's writing checks.
5: Paper checks.
6: Hey, hide the checkbook.
5: We didn't even,
6: problem solved.
5: We didn't even, I wish that would work, but we didn't even know how much money was going out. And then she's like needing to order checks all the time. We're like, wait a minute. Wait a minute. Every time
6: checks.
5: You get checks, that's like 80 checks.
4: Oh,
5: what are you
4: no.
5: talking about? So we're trying to figure out what's going on. And
6: is she all there mentally, or faculties there? Like, she's not just writing checks out of like a weird habit.
5: She is forgetful. She is a little not quite, but she's not so far gone that she doesn't know what she's doing.
4: Sure. Okay.
5: But she is getting more and more forgetful of over uh-huh. time.
6: How much money does she have?
5: She's got, like, she sold her house because she couldn't afford the property tax. So she moved in with us with like a $400,000 check from the sale of her house. She had hardly anything in the bank before that.
4: Okay.
5: And then it's broken down into, thankfully, more recently, we moved a bunch into a CD, but for about $150,000, and she's got like a savings of $43,800, and she has a checking account with like about $2,000 in it.
4: Is okay. there anything invested? The $400,000, whatever's not in the CD, is it just in
5: no.
4: an HYSA?
5: It's gone. It's just gone. And I've told her, like, Mom, you had $400,000. Oh, no, I never had that. I'm like, you
4: in what
5: got
4: period
5: a
4: of time? In what period of time, Sophia, did she blow through the most of the $400,000?
5: She moved in 2022. So between
4: oh,
5: then
4: boy.
5: And now, she went through like $200,000.
4: Oh, my goodness. Okay. So, yeah, this is a big deal, and you're just now discovering it.
5: Well, we started realizing last year that she had taken in between how she gets her money in, she had taken in like $48,000 in deposits, but she had blown through $90,000 in withdrawals. And we're like,
6: well, I'm more worried that there's scam, fraud, mm-hmm. things happening here.
4: Absolutely.
6: And even elder abuse where she's unaware of what's happening and thinks.
5: Yeah.

0: You know, one of the first things I discovered working in the financial world is how absolutely devastating it is when the breadwinner of a family dies. 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
1: 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Alrighty, let's go back to the phone lines. But before we do, I just want to correct a mistake I made when we were talking about retiring at any age with $1 million. The final number was contributing $2,413 a month. That's actually closer to making $200,000 a year. Let's be fair about
2: wow.
1: that.
2: Wow. Okay, from age 50 to 65.
1: Yeah. Yep.
2: All right. Thank you for that.
1: You're welcome.
2: Retraction.
1: You know, I just like to keep
2: above
1: things
2: reproach.
1: Clean.
2: It's who she is, America.
1: It's who I am. Good hygiene. Let's go to Stephanie, who's in Springfield, Illinois. Hey, Stephanie, what's going on?
3: Hi, thank you for taking my call. I really, really appreciate this ministry that you guys have. We're on baby step number two. My husband and I have been doing it for about a year. We've paid off quite a bit. We still have about $54,000 in debt. But I'm calling to kind of get an idea of how to justify, because we are sending our kids to private school. They are 11, 13, and 15 right now. It's non-negotiable for us to do this, but it is also our largest monthly expense.
1: How much?
3: When we're doing our budget. It is, oh gosh, I had it written down. It's about $950 a month.
2: Oh, I thought it was going to be way
1: more. Yeah, me too.
2: I thought you were about to be like, it's $6,000 a month.
1: That's okay. Not even daycare for one kid. I'm just saying, you know.
3: Well, our mortgage payment is only $800. I do have a $600 car payment right now. So it's our biggest expense.
1: Mm-hmm.
3: And I think I'm dealing more with the emotions of it. Like, that could be going towards our debt snowball.
1: Sure.
3: But I definitely don't want to skimp on their education because they're thriving.
1: Okay.
3: At the schools that they're attending. So I guess maybe my question isn't so much financial as emotional.
1: The question is, how quickly are you able to tackle this debt? What's your income? Like, we need to know a little bit more before we can say if this is really off the rails or not.
3: Okay. Yeah. So after taxes, we bring in about $9,000 a month.
1: Okay.
2: Are you guys doing any investing right now?
3: I think I've got like $400 coming out of my paycheck a month into a deferred comp. I work for the state, so I'm in the pension program, but my actual investing separately from that is only about $400 a month right now.
2: Would you be willing to pause that as a concession?
3: The $400?
2: Yeah. Like, pause all investing,
3: sure,
2: while you knock out the debt, free up as much money as possible. Because what I'm trying to figure out is if you can come up with an extra $950 a month, would you feel a whole lot better about this private school expense?
3: Yeah. So we're using the Every Dollar app. We're doing our budgeting stuff, and we are able to throw like $1,500 to $2,000 a month at our debt right now.
1: Okay.
3: So we're making progress. We've paid off a lot. We've paid off medical bills.

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2: I'm Gloria Chapa. President Trump welcomed several tech leaders to the White House to discuss AI. The group signed the White House Accord to develop the rapidly evolving technology safely. They drafted a set of principles and commitments to build internal controls and internal and external reviews. Meta CEO Mark Zuckerberg.
3: I think these are good steps forward. The idea isn't that this is the only thing that we will ever do. It is that this is a start and an accord that the whole industry could come to.
2: President Trump promised the U.S. government would not limit the development of artificial

0: CEO Sam Altman. But President Trump, who initially seemed reluctant on establishing guardrails, appears to be listening. He just huddled with industry leaders, penned an executive order, and plans to name a czar in the coming days for what he calls superintelligence. Spencer Rain, Worldwide News Network.
1: Former special counsel Jack Smith appeared before the Senate Judiciary Committee defending his decision to prosecute President Trump.
2: Smith brought federal charges against Trump over his efforts to overturn the 2020 election and his handling of classified documents. Both cases were eventually dropped after Trump returned to the White House. Smith said he stands by his decision to bring those charges.
3: I made those decisions without regard to President Trump's political association, activities, beliefs, or candidacy in the 2024 presidential election.
2: Stacey Lynn, Worldwide News Network, Washington.
1: Bond yields kept the Dow in the red Tuesday.
4: There were losses on Wall Street, Dow, NASDAQ, and S&P all in the red, but the NASDAQ 100 was in the green. Stocks were down as bond yields tested multi-year highs. Consumer confidence declined in September, according to the Conference Board. Oil and inflation, the main worries. The best performer in the S&P 500, Carnival Cruise Line. Record quarterly sales and profits, stock up 13%. Alaska Airlines, an overhaul of its premium cabin service coming, in future known as Aurora. Alaska stock up a touch. On Wednesday, earnings from the chipmaker Micron and PCE inflation data. 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
1: Major League Baseball's second season is off and running. The Chicago White Sox, Atlanta Braves, and New York Yankees have won the first battle in their best-of-three wild card series. The Chicago Cubs and San Diego Padres are playing as we speak, and Game 2 is set for Tuesday. And in the WNBA, the New York Liberty are advancing to the next round of the playoffs after their Game 2 elimination win over the Minnesota Lynx. And the Indiana Fever win Game 2, forcing a decisive Game 3 in their battle with the Las Vegas Aces. Japan is conducting its first nationwide survey of popular animal cafes. The survey will examine the types of animals they hold, the conditions they're kept in, and how visitors interact with them. The government is looking into the lightly regulated cafes due to concerns about animal welfare, hygiene, and public health. Visitors can interact with animals ranging from otters to owls and marmots. Gloria Chapa, Worldwide News Network, New York.
8: Poaching is-

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2: 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Dad hunted deer like a savage. Once, he and a college buddy were up in hill country. Dad got pulled over because he had a taillight out, and as luck would have it, he had a deer in his trunk. Not hunting season. 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Local game warden was cool, though. Let him go with just a warning. No harm, no foul. College buddies thought Dad deserved a cool nickname. His name was Tom, and Buona came from the old TV show Tarzan. So, Buona Tom, savage hunter. Smart man, great dad. 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
3: 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Two science degrees from Texas A&I. 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In season, out of season, didn't matter. Dad hunted deer like a savage. Once, he and a college buddy were up in the hill country. 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Not hunting season. That bought him a spot of trouble. Local game warden was cool, though. Let him go with just a warning. No harm, no foul. College buddies thought Dad deserved a cool nickname. His name was Tom, and Buona came from the old TV show Tarzan. So, Buona Tom, savage hunter. Smart man, great dad. 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
6: I'm Gloria Chapa in Ukraine. At least one person was killed and three others injured in Russia's latest missile and drone strike on Kyiv. The governor of the Ukrainian capital says there was also damage to infrastructure facilities in the region and to private houses, warehouses, and cars. The recent surge in Russian daytime attacks has led school officials at Ukraine's top university to order students to stay home and switch to remote classes. The Supreme Court says it will allow the Trump administration to resume deporting people to countries other than their own while the justices consider whether the policy is legal. The order lifts an appeals court decision that found migrants must

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1: 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We have a plan. 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
2: The Venezuelan man who was shot by Immigration and Customs Enforcement in Austin, Texas this month has been charged with resisting and interfering with a federal law enforcement officer. They say that Garces Perez hit an agent with his car as he drove off from the original traffic stop. Garces Perez acknowledges he was driving away, but notes he was eventually grazed by a bullet in the back. He's scheduled to return to court Friday. This is the Worldwide News Network.
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4: 1963, Mary Kay Ash quits her job at the Stanley Home Products Company after she was passed over for a promotion by a man she trained. At first, Ash just intended to write a book to assist women in business, but the book turned into a business plan. Ash copied the same house party model used by Stanley, Tupperware, and others. A Mary Kay representative would invite her friends over for free facials, then pitch the products. Oh, and one more thing. Mary Kay Cosmetics were marketed as higher end than Avon, and their higher prices offered higher commissions to saleswomen. And don't forget those pink Cadillacs. That was a pretty good motivation. Profits rolled in with double-digit growth every year. At the time of Ash's death in 2001, Mary Kay Cosmetics had over 800,000 representatives in 37 countries with total annual sales of over $200 million. And that's history.
2: 88 pounds of cocaine are missing from an evidence room in Fiji.
5: The coke was part of a major drug case in Fiji's capital, Suva. Police say someone swapped the cocaine in a courthouse evidence room with 7 bars of flour. The missing drugs had a street value of $30 million. Police are focusing their investigation on those directly charged with the management of evidence at that court. Justice Minister Saromi Turaga promises no one will be spared. He also said this isn't the first time drug evidence has been stolen. Fiji has become a regional hub for drug trafficking in the Pacific. Michael Wallace, Worldwide News Network.
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0: Season didn't matter. Dad hunted deer like a savage. Once, he and a college buddy were up in hill country. Dad got pulled over because he had a taillight out, and as luck would have it, he had a deer in his trunk. Not hunting season. That bought him a spot of trouble. Local game warden was cool, though. Let him go with just a warning. No harm, no foul. College buddies thought Dad deserved a cool nickname. His name was Tom, and Buona came from the old TV show Tarzan. So, Buona Tom. Savage hunter. Smart man. Great dad. I miss him. 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
1: We are Red Eye Radio. He is Eric Carlin. I'm Gary McNamara. You know, we talk about people getting canceled.
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0: And was killed and three injured in Russia's latest missile and drone strike on Kyiv. The governor of the Ukrainian capital says there was also damage to infrastructure facilities in the region and to private houses, cars, and warehouses. The recent surge in Russian daytime attacks has led school officials at Ukraine's top university to order students to stay home and switch to remote classes. Venezuelan national Wilber Garces Perez, who was shot by Immigration and Customs Enforcement officers in Austin, Texas, has been charged with resisting and interfering with a federal law enforcement officer. News Nation's Daniel Marine says Tuesday's court appearance also revealed what Garces Perez's attorney has been pushing for: body cam video from the ICE officers.
1: The criminal complaint states only one of the responding officers was wearing a camera but turned it off when he lost sight of his partner and Garces Perez during the chase. According to a 2025 directive, cameras are supposed to continue recording until a scene is secure. An Associated Press report from August says the agency will only release body camera video when it's in the agency's best interest.
0: Garces Perez is scheduled to return to court Friday for a detention hearing. President Trump and major tech leaders signed an agreement focused on self-regulation for artificial intelligence during a White House summit on Tuesday. The voluntary accord will include internal and external reviews of the rapidly evolving technology. Anthropic CEO Dario Amodei, who recently raised concerns about the potential dangers of AI, praised the agreement.
2: As the president has said, you know, whoever wins, AI wins. I think that's very important. But I think the technology has very real risks. And, you know, the mechanism, how we address those risks, is still under discussion. But we all need to work together to make sure that we can win and we can win safely.
0: The agreement comes after OpenAI postponed the release of its latest AI model over safety concerns. The company said it's conducting a review of model behavior. Lindsay Clancy was back in court Tuesday with her defense team arguing she could not be retried for the deaths of her three children. Her attorney, Kevin Reddington, now saying there wasn't an

0: evidence. The judge knows that Lindsey Clancy and her lawyer did not contest that she did the killing, but instead focused on her mental state. But at this stage, I think they're trying anything to undercut and undermine the conviction.
1: Clancy's team claimed she suffered from postpartum psychosis when she killed her children. This is the Worldwide News Network.
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1: In sports, Major League Baseball's second season is off and running. The Chicago White Sox, Atlanta Braves, New York Yankees, and San Diego Padres have won the first battle in their best-of-three wildcard series. Game 2 is later today. In the WNBA, the New York Liberty are advancing to the next round of the playoffs following their Game 2 elimination win over the Minnesota Lynx. And the Indiana Fever win Game 2, forcing a decisive Game 3 in their battle with the Las Vegas Aces. There's a new Fat Bear Week champion, and even after fierce competition, a gentle giant rises to the top of the chunky pack. Pac-Pac has been declared the heftiest bear in Alaska's Katmai National Park and Reserve. With more than 100,000 votes, the son of a former Fat Bear Week champion himself, Pac-Pac is described as not showing much aggression towards his competitors, unlike most male adult bears. Gloria Chapa, Worldwide News Network, New York.
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5: I'm Gloria Chapa. The last American troops are leaving Iraq under an agreement between Baghdad and Washington. The Pentagon says that the U.S. and coalition partners have formally concluded Operation Inherent Resolve. They went on to say that the U.S. will continue to provide training and intelligence support to Iraq and expect Iraqi security forces to lead the effort to keep ISIS remnants suppressed. Diplomatic efforts continue between the United States and Iran. U.S. officials say the discussions have been positive, with the Qataris heavily involved. President Trump addressed the war on Tuesday.
6: You know, we took more oil out of the Hormuz Strait over the last couple of days than at any point in history, including long before we had the war to stop the nuclear weapon. And this is to stop the nuclear weapon. Iran will not have a nuclear weapon.
5: Iran's Foreign Minister Abbas Araghchi has met with Qatari mediators in Doha. The U.S. has given Iran feedback on a proposed seven-day trust-building plan. The proposal outlines a return to an enhanced memorandum of understanding that both sides signed in June. Both sides are feeling economic pain due to the war. However, the U.S. has been dealing with high oil prices. Iran's currency has fallen to a record low. A Tennessee woman is set to become the first woman to be executed in the state in two centuries.
7: Krista Pike was 18 when she and her boyfriend killed a classmate in a jealous rage in 1995, and Pike became one of the youngest women to be sent to death row. Now at the age of 50, she's scheduled to be put to death Wednesday for the death of Colleen Slemmer. Pike does not deny the guilt, but her attorneys argue that a death sentence is not appropriate for a crime committed at that age by a teenager with an untreated mental illness following a childhood of brutal sex abuse and neglect. Bill Rakoff, Worldwide News Network.
5: The trade war between the U.S. and Canada is escalating, with new import restrictions now in effect.
8: The U.S. is blocking imports of a range of Canadian products, including dairy, beer, wine, and motorcycles. The restrictions took effect at midnight as the two countries remain locked in a broader dispute over tariffs and trade.
9: Canada's been really very difficult to deal with.
8: President Trump says even though
9: they've treated the United States very, very badly,
8: he still expects a deal with Canada.
9: I think a deal will be made, but it's got to be a fair deal.
8: Trump accuses the country of taking

0: taking advantage of the U.S.
1: They feel entitled, and, you know, they're not a state. 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
0: Stacey Lynn, Worldwide News Network, Washington.
2: Health officials in Southern California say they're seeing an uptick in West Nile virus, including at least 5 deaths. West Nile is spread through infected mosquitoes with symptoms that include fever, headache, body aches, and a rash. Severe illness can affect the central nervous system.

0: A father's health way before conception may influence a child's future risk of obesity. Researchers found that factors such as diet, weight, stress, and lifestyle habits can affect child's health through both biological and environmental pathways. So health habits don't just benefit you, they may help shape the health and future of generations. Want to fight disease from the inside out? An anti-inflammatory diet is your secret weapon. Fill your plate with berries, leafy greens, salmon, olive oil, and turmeric to ease pain, boost immunity, and protect your heart. Feeling stressed? Step outside and kick off your shoes. Grounding, a popular holistic activity, is walking barefoot on grass or sand. And this helps balance your nervous system, reduce inflammation, and reset stress by syncing with the Earth's natural energy. Remember, we're electrical beings. I'm Yana Jarillas for the Worldwide News Network.
1: A massive scandal involving British soccer club Manchester City. News Nation's Connell McShane.
2: The Premier League today confirming that Manchester City, where the World Cup star Erling Haaland plays, they've been found guilty of financial wrongdoing on 114 of 115 charges. The league says Man City arranged sham contracts with sponsors to artificially inflate their revenue and reduce their costs, and they went way beyond the spending limits in the league. No penalties announced yet, but they could be big ones, maybe heavy fines. There's even talk of the possibility of expulsion from the league.
1: Autumn may have just started, but
3: rocking around the Christmas tree.
1: Rockefeller Center is already thinking about Christmas. The Rockefeller Center Christmas tree is picked, and the arrivals date is set. No word on where it grew. The undoubtedly massive tree will be delivered to the plaza November 7th, a few weeks before the official lighting, December 2nd. Gloria Chaffa, Worldwide News Network, New York.
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0: Now, it's Red Eye Radio. Gary McNamara and Eric Harley talk about everything from politics to social issues and news of the day. Whether you're up late or you're just starting your day, welcome to the show. From the Relief Factor Studios, this is Red Eye Radio.
1: All across America, we are Red Eye Radio. He is Eric Harley and I'm Gary McNamara. Good morning.
2: Hello.
1: You know, it's one of those days I don't know where to start.
2: Yeah.
1: So I'm going to start. I'm making a management decision here.
2: All right.
1: I'm going to start with what I feel is the most entertaining, bizarre stuff.
2: Okay.
1: All right.
2: All right. Go ahead.
1: That's how. Maybe not in the realm of importance, but maybe it is.
2: All right.
1: Here we go. I saw this in National Review, and this is where James Tallarico has once again appealed to the Bible for support of his health care plan.
2: Oh, really?
1: Yes. According to Tallarico, Jesus favors universal health care because the Son of God healed people without asking for a deductible. National Review responded to this saying, well, here's the thing. Here's the thing. Most doctors, most nurses, most medical professionals, they're exceptional people. But they don't have the ability to perform miracles.
2: I've never seen any of my doctors walk on water.
1: Yes. And if you are comparing human medical technology versus the divine ability to heal.
2: I mean, the technology, most of it is pretty good, but.
1: Yeah. If you're comparing human medical technology versus the divine ability to heal, I think we've got.

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2: I'm Gloria Chapa. The last American troops have left Iraq under an agreement between Baghdad and Washington. The Pentagon says the U.S. and coalition partners have formally concluded Operation Inherent Resolve. They went on to say the U.S. will continue to provide training and intelligence to support to Iraq and expect Iraqi security forces to lead the effort to keep ISIS remnants suppressed. In Ukraine, at least one person was killed and three injured in Russia's latest missile and drone strike on Kyiv. The governor of the Ukrainian capital says there was also damage to infrastructure facilities in the region and to private homes, warehouses, and cars. The recent surge in Russian daytime attacks has led school officials at Ukraine's top university to order students to stay home and switch to remote classes. Firefighters in rural communities are looking for ways to cut costs in the wake of sky-high diesel prices, which fuels their trucks. In western Washington, fire departments have been forced to freeze vehicle maintenance, put off equipment upgrades, and scale back driver training in order to pay for fuel. News Nation's Eric Wilkinson.
3: The economics of public safety, exhausting for local fire departments.
4: We can't cut the fuel costs. We're at the mercy of whatever fuel prices are. People are going to continue to need to call 911. We're going to need to be able to respond.
2: Reports that the White House is holding talks on diesel export ban ahead of the midterms. The president is considering allowing sales of red-dyed diesel instead of an export ban. Red-dyed diesel is sold without federal highway taxes and is restricted to use for non-highway machinery, such as tractors, cranes, and construction equipment. A controversial amusement park ride is closed for good after concerns about rider injuries.
5: Six Flags Magic Mountain in Southern California is retiring its famous X2 roller coaster amid lawsuits alleging serious brain injury caused by the ride. Six Flags recently settled a wrongful death lawsuit from the family of a 22-year-old man who died after riding the coaster in 2022, and three more lawsuits alleging traumatic brain injuries were filed last week. The ride's been closed since the evening of July 12th after two women who rode the coaster less than a week apart both needed to be taken to the hospital after they got off the ride. Bill Rakoff, Worldwide News Network.
2: AI could be inflating your medical bills, News Nation's Marky Martin reports.
6: According to a new study from Blue Cross Blue Shield, AI is actually leading hospitals to charge patients nearly $1 billion more without any real improvement to their care. Instead, AI tech is letting hospitals effectively upcharge patients, diagnosing them with more medically complex conditions than they actually have.
2: More than 60% of hospital systems are now using AI. This is the Worldwide News Network.

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1: 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For the last 100 years, it's been there for all Americans, for emergencies and times of crisis, to inform 94% of the American people of what the heck was going on.
2: The bill now heads to the Senate.
3: Morocco's King Mohammed has named the first woman as the country's prime minister. 50-year-old attorney and urban planning minister Fatima Zahra El Mansouri was also the mayor of Marrakesh and is being tasked with forming a new government. El Mansouri says, "This is a source of pride for me, and not just for me, but for all the women of our country." Mansouri is the second woman to serve as prime minister in the Arab world. Tunisia's Najla Bouden Romain was the first in 2021. UPS says it has inked a deal for no box, no label returns for TikTok Shop U.S. sellers. 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
1: I'm Michael Wallace. President Trump and several tech industry leaders have signed a new accord pledging to have the industry police itself when it comes to AI development. They agree to conduct internal and external reviews. Meta CEO Mark Zuckerberg.
2: I think these are good steps forward. The idea isn't that this is the only thing that we will ever do. It is that this is a start and an accord that the whole industry could come to.
1: Some AI industry leaders have warned the technology is advancing too quickly. President Trump has said he's more concerned about the U.S. beating China in the AI race. Protesters demonstrated outside OpenAI's developer conference in San Francisco.
3: From demanding more regulation for artificial intelligence,
4: decisions about it should be made by regular, everyday working people,
3: to calls for OpenAI to sever its ties with the federal government.
4: We want them to cancel their contracts immediately with the Pentagon. We want them to make it impossible for ICE and other institutions that are hurting our communities and our neighborhoods and our neighbors to use their technology for those purposes.
3: Protesters tried to make their voices heard in earshot of CEO Sam Altman. But President Trump, who initially seemed reluctant on establishing guardrails, appears to be listening. He just huddled with industry leaders, penned an executive order, and plans to name a czar in the coming days for what he calls superintelligence. Spencer Rain, Worldwide News Network.
1: The Venezuelan national who was shot by an ICE officer in Austin, Texas earlier this month has been charged with assaulting a federal officer and resisting arrest. Wilbur Rafael Garces Perez made a court appearance yesterday. More from News Nation's Brianna Hollis.
5: The charges appear to primarily stem from the agent's claim that Garces Perez hit an agent with his car as he drove off from the original traffic stop. Investigators say Garces Perez's side mirror hit an agent in the torso. From here, a, quote, high-speed chase reportedly ensued, with the agent's, quote, emergency lights and sirens activated. About a mile away from the shopping center, one of the agents says, quote, Garces had attempted to strike him with his car, and he fired his pistol. The ICE agents aren't named in the complaint, only referred to by their initials.
1: The Pentagon says Defense Secretary Pete Hegseth will announce more cuts to the numbers of generals and admirals in the military during his second annual State of the Force address today at the Marine Corps Base Quantico in Virginia. Hegseth will call for a 20% reduction in flag and general officer positions by January. He and President Trump have already fired more than two dozen military leaders since Trump took office last year. The Pentagon announced this morning it has completed the withdrawal of all American troops from Iraq after fighting ISIS for 12 years. The last troops left an airbase in northern Iraq under a deal between Baghdad and Washington. Dow futures up 72 this morning. NASDAQ futures down 1. 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
0: This is Moving America. Here's Jake Novak.
6: Americans of a certain age or just fans of the movie Risky Business are very familiar with the old line, Porsche, there is no substitute. Well, for the bean counters at Porsche, the slogan may be Porsche, there is no profit. Once known for industry-leading profit margins that hovered near 20%, Porsche's profitability has hit the brakes. Weak sales in China and a slow takeoff for Porsche EVs continue to hit the company and its top shareholder and former parent company, VW. But Porsche CEO Michael Leiters is sticking to his profit margin target of 10 to 15%, refusing to adjust financial guidance right now, so the stakes are high. The timing is just really bad, though, as VW is already cutting jobs across Germany, and now it needs to cut even more. Specifically, 4,000 jobs at Porsche, now reportedly regarded as surplus positions.

0: me, and not just for me, but for all of the women in our country. Mansouri is the second woman to serve as prime minister in the Arab world. Tunisia's Najla Boudin Romain was the first in 2021. Gloria Chapa, Worldwide News Network.
1: Officials in South Korea are trying to save an 11-foot gray shark that's been trapped in a canal in the port city of Busan for 2 weeks now. They've been using streams of water from boats to try to steer the shark toward the open sea, but so far no dice. The shark, now named Bukangi, has drawn thousands of tourists. Michael Wallace, Worldwide News Network, New York.
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5: 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Gary McNamara and Eric Harley talk about everything from politics to social issues and news of the day. 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
6: All across America, we are Red Eye Radio. He is Eric Harley and I'm Gary McNamara. Good morning.
7: Hello.
6: You know, it's one of those days I don't know where to start.
7: Yeah.
6: So... I'm going to start. I'm making a management decision here.
7: All right.
6: I'm going to start with what I feel is the most entertaining, bizarre stuff.
7: Okay.
6: All right.
7: All right. Go ahead.
6: That's how. Maybe not in the realm of importance, but maybe it is.
7: All right.
6: Here we go. I saw this in National Review, and this is where James Tallarico has once again appealed to the Bible for support of his health care plan.
7: Oh, really?
6: Yes. According to Tallarico, Jesus favors universal health care because the Son of God healed people without asking for a deductible. National Review responded to this saying, well, here's the thing. Most doctors, most nurses, most medical professionals, they're exceptional people. But they don't have the ability to perform miracles.
7: I've never seen any of my doctors walk on water.
6: Yes. And if you are comparing human medical technology versus the divine ability to heal.
7: I mean, the technology, most of it is pretty good, but.
6: Yeah. If you're comparing human medical technology versus the divine ability to heal, I think we've got to give it to God.
7: I think that's an easy one.
6: He's really always going to have the technological advantage.
7: Yeah.
6: So I feel like Tallarico is being a little unfair here.
7: Unfair. I like that. Unfair. Wow.
6: Everything that we use for our metaphorical miracles, MRI machines, surgery, medications, requires the labor of someone else. Miracles don't.
7: Yeah.
6: So the question is it unreasonable to ask people receiving the care to contribute something to their own care?
7: Well, you think about... Well, we could get into the whole water into wine thing, I guess. You know, why do liquor stores charge? But if we can just turn it into wine, there's plenty of water. But then you get into things like we've talked about, and it was

0: scale.
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0: You see nothing but happy people, and a lot of them drinking coffee drinks.
1: Mm-hmm.
0: And I'm like, wow, this is just, it's a fascinating form of propaganda.
1: Oh, yeah.
0: And the point I was trying to figure out is, all right, what's the point?
1: To gain empathy from people here stateside, I'm guessing. Well,
0: empathy, your life is great.
1: Mm-hmm.
0: I mean, that's the way it comes.
1: Well, I mean, empathy, in other words, stop the war.
0: Yeah.

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2: 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In season, out of season, didn't matter. Dad hunted deer like a savage. Once, he and a college buddy were up in the hill country. 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Local game warden was cool, though. 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College buddies thought Dad deserved a cool nickname. His name was Tom, and Buona came from the old TV show Tarzan. So, Buona Tom, savage hunter. Smart man, great dad. 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
2: I'm Michael Wallace. A flight from Dubai to Israel had to make an emergency landing in Saudi Arabia after the two pilots got into a fight. Yasmin Abulkakis' daughter was on the Fly Dubai plane and heard the commotion in the cockpit.
3: He's screaming, help, help, help, help.
2: Both pilots had to be hospitalized. She says a knife was involved in the fight. It's not clear what they were fighting about. At one point, they sent out a distress call, raising fears of a hijacking. Israel even scrambled fighter jets. U.S. Central Command announced this morning the last American troops have left Iraq, ending their operation against ISIS that began in 2014. The campaign against ISIS continues, but will be headquartered in Jordan. Russia is warning NATO it would be ready to resort to nuclear weapons if the alliance tried to cut off the Russian enclave of Kaliningrad between Poland and Lithuania. NATO says it poses no risk to Russia, and it denounces Russia's nuclear rhetoric. Yesterday's AI summit at the White House ended with industry leaders signing an accord promising to police themselves rather than have the government regulate AI development. President Trump signed the agreement.
4: Well, there's a belief that there should be tremendous self-regulation, and we automatically have regulation with the Department of Justice, the FBI, all of that. But the self-regulation is very important.
2: Trump has repeatedly dismissed safety concerns, arguing the U.S. needs to beat China in the AI race. Record diesel prices have rural fire departments cutting back. News Nation's Eric Wilkinson is in Western Washington.
5: Across the state, fire departments are having to freeze vehicle maintenance, put off equipment upgrades, and scale back driver training just to pay for fuel. This year in Darrington, calls are up again, 8% higher than last year. And rural departments like this one are forced to use more fuel because their coverage areas are so spread out.
6: For us, an average transport, an average response, can be, dozens of miles round trip, whereas maybe it's not as felt in the larger metropolitan area.
5: It all means cuts will likely come to make up for the shortfalls, or fire chiefs will have to ask voters to increase taxes. A lose-lose scenario with no relief in sight.
6: We'll just have to get creative and find different ways to keep funding that.
2: With the Trump administration threatening to send ICE agents to midterm polling sites, Democrats in Georgia are recruiting volunteers to staff those sites.
7: I don't think it's going to happen.
8: Georgia Republican Chairman Josh McCoon says this issue is part of what he calls the silly season. He flatly predicts that the Trump administration will not deploy any federal agents this election season. Democrats say they will be vigilant anyway.
2: That's News Nation's Doug Richards. British police today asked prosecutors to consider corporate manslaughter charges over the 2017 Grenfell Tower fire. 72 people died in that fire. This is the Worldwide News Network.
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9: Unless you're living under a rock, you saw last week the Fed raised interest rates. They raised it by 0.25%, and it looks like this is not going to be the last increase. Here's what I think is going to happen. The pool of qualified buyers is going to shrink. Buyers will either put their purchases on hold or lower their budget to account for this increase. Now let's talk about the sellers. That's the tough one, because sellers by nature, they have high expectations. They don't believe that their homes are going to be worth anything less, but trust me, it will. Check this out. While the market's always changing, I think it's going to get slower, and it already is. Still, when buying, do it in the United States because it's still the best country in the world, and real estate is still the best investment. Never bet against the United States of America. I'm Suzanne Miller.
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Bob Jones Show. Good morning, Corpus Christi. Good morning, Coastal Bend. Good morning, South Texas, and welcome to The Machine, The Bob Jones Show, proffering the very best in local conservative talk radio. 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And if you've downloaded our smartphone app from Google Play or the App Store, you can text me directly from the app, as well as access the latest weather and traffic in real time, as well as listen to our podcasted shows and other content that we have. So let's get this party started. First of all, it was a good day yesterday, and I was very appreciative of the folks out at Enterprise Rent-A-Car on Everhart. As some of you may know or remember, I was broadcasting live from Texas Values 9th Annual Faith Fest. We're going to be playing some of those clips. Some of it was mind-boggling. Some of the speakers, these are people from across the country. They even had Bill Fetterman there of the American Minute, an astute historian and a very prolific book writer as well, and others. Congressman Gill, he was there. He spoke at a dinner that Friday evening, and he also was the keynote, one of the keynote features for the conference that was held on Saturday. But anyway, usually, you know, I rent a car to do, you know, a long trip like that, and trying to save my oil, my tires, my gas, and they cover expenses to get there. So I rented a car. And then when I got back and I turned it in, so much was going on. I didn't go right home. I went to the gas station, filled it up. The gas at Sam's Club was only $3.59 a

10%. And, okay, for unleaded regular, 359.9, not bad. Considering it where it could be, where it has been in the past, I'm going to tell you now, they can keep on complaining. But the beat goes on. People still driving three blocks to the store. You would think that maybe they would leave the car parked and go ahead and take that walk and get a little exercise. And the body's made to walk at least 7 miles a day. I mean, that's the physiology of the human body. But right, we're not used to walking. We drive everywhere. Or instead of filling it up, put half a tank in. You got it. I'm going to fill up. Why? So I don't have to stop and put gas in anytime soon. Again, no patience, no temperance. Got to have it all. Got to have it now. So you fill the tank and complain, oh, look what it costs, man, to fill the tank. But why not just put half a tank in? Anyway, I got the gas, went and dropped the car off because it's cheaper than if they fill it. Or if you prepay, even their prepaid price is higher than that. So, and I'll use prepay if I don't want to spend time looking around, if I'm going to an airport or something and dropping the car off. I don't feel like doing all that stuff. Anyway, I left my backpack with my laptop in the back seat. And I had forgotten. I didn't even think about it. Then my wife came and picked me up and then went on some errands that she had pre-planned. I didn't think about it until after they were closed. And they didn't open up until 7:30 in the morning. And and so I had to go all night saying, well, I hope they found it. I hope they saw it because, when I got back, they wanted to do stuff with the light. The light came on and said, check the pressure in the tire. And the light came on and said, you do for an oil change. And also, I don't know that they would take the vehicle and drive it right over to wherever they're going to do the maintenance on it. Or what, or even look in the back, but they did, and they saw it, and they kept it there, and the next morning at 7:30, I didn't have my laptop, I didn't have the text line, I didn't have any of that yesterday morning. I was pretty much winging it, and referring to stuff on my phone without the computer. They opened at 7:30, so my wife went and picked it up, and then I plugged everything in by 9. So, but just the fact that they were doing their job, and they checked, and they found it, and they put it in their office, and until somebody came and claimed it was me. I don't even know if they knew what car. It didn't matter. They asked me to describe it, et cetera, which I did. But I want to tell them thank you, man. I really appreciate that. They'll say I'm just doing my job, and I'm saying, yeah, but thank God you do your job well. Because it could have gotten, sometime they had so many cars on that lot of people bringing it back from over the weekend, they drive them to other locations, drive them up to the airport, drop them off there, to try to make room on that lot on Everhart. That's not the biggest lot. And it could have went up there if they didn't notice it. And then they'd have to call up there to see if the vehicle if it was still there. But they did their job, and I really appreciated it. Appreciated it very, very, very much, more than they can probably know. So...

police blotter. What went on? I tell you what went on yesterday. Very, very interesting stuff went on yesterday. No doubt about it.

0: about it. Yesterday, the 29th, the Corpus Christi Police Department was made aware of a video depicting a male shooting a stray cat with a weapon. Officers were able to determine the location of the incident in the 2900 block of Coleman Avenue. Animal control came to the location to collect the deceased animal. Detectives with Corpus Christi Police Department's Criminal Investigations Division investigated the incident and were able to obtain a felony warrant for cruelty to a non-livestock animal. Matthew Trujillo, 70 years old, was taken into custody for the warrant at 8:07 p.m. and transported to the main station to be formally interviewed by detectives. Corpus Christi Police Department take all incidents involving the cruelty, harming, or mistreatment of animals very seriously. If you have any information about this incident, you're encouraged to call the Corpus Christi Police Department Investigation, Criminal Investigation Division at 886-2840. 886-2840. If you would like to keep your identity secret and still provide information to the detectives, call Crime Stoppers at 888-TIPS or 888-8477. Guy decided he'd shoot him a cat. Somebody had it on their camera. I don't think it might have been a flock camera. It was a video. Oh, they must have saw him out there hunting, huh? Also, coming up this Saturday, October the 3rd, an on-site auction sale in live online via webcast at 10 o'clock at 5485 Greenwood Drive, the police department auction. I guess these are vehicles that they have taken control of. Now this Friday, October the 2nd, you can go and view the vehicles or the items to be auctioned from 10 a.m. to 4 p.m. Everybody must be registered and have a bidding number to enter the auction. No purses or backpacks allowed in the auction area. No one under 18 allowed through the entire duration of the auction. No one under 18. This includes viewing day before and after the auction and when picking up the vehicles. They have 108 cars, trucks, and motorcycles. 25 city units included in the total. Okay, city vehicles included in the total of 108. And that's coming up. So you can view on Friday. The auction is October 3rd on Saturday. And thus you have the Corpus Christi Police Bada for today. We'll be right back.
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0: Flores Commons, Robert Rocha, Dan Harrington, David Pena. 9 candidates with one direction, forward. 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

Modern day pickpocket. Ghost tapping. You know how they do the tap to pay now, rather than put the chip into the thing. Now you can just tap it. You can tap it at the gas station and thing. And then if you tap it and do stuff like that, then you don't have to plug in numbers or zip codes or pins or. Now the crooks is coming after the tapping. See, because they work hard at this, you see. They ain't going to get no regular job. They're going to do this and hurt people in the process. As more and more shoppers embrace tap-to-pay technology, cybersecurity experts are warning consumers about a potential scam. A potential scam known as ghost tapping. Has nothing to do with Halloween. It's a form of digital theft, they say, that can occur without a criminal ever physically taking your wallet. All right, got my attention. Contactless payments have become increasingly common, allowing people to pay by tapping a credit card, a smartphone, or a smartwatch at checkout. The technology is fast, convenient, generally considered secure. But experts say consumers should still be aware of emerging threats. It's a scary world we live in, said consumer Devin Brand after learning about the risk associated with contactless payments. So far, no victim here. Just information. A cybersecurity consultant describes ghost tapping as the modern version of pickpocketing. All right, I'm still trying to follow you. Instead of the old days when I bump into you and try to steal the wallet out of your pocket, now I'm trying to bump into you and I'm trying to read those cards. Huh? Now, while he stresses that consumers should not panic, I still don't know enough. He said the threat is real, especially in crowded environments where criminals can blend into the car. I don't get it. How they gonna bump up to you and get something off your card? He said, I wouldn't lose sleep over it, but there's a real risk. Okay, tell me how it's done.

The Better Business Bureau has warned consumers about tap-to-pay scams and recommends monitoring your account for suspicious activity. All right, here comes some red flags. Small, unfamiliar test charges on your credit card statement. Oh, that's looking at your balance, your statement. Small test charges. Merchants using tap-to-pay systems without clearly displaying the transaction amount. I don't think I would tap if that's the case. I mean, if they don't show me the clear amount, am I going to put my card in anyway? Unexpected charges appearing after visits to festivals, markets, concerts, or while using public transit. You're still not telling me how this thing works. All they can say is recommend regularly reviewing your bank and credit card statements and enabling transaction alerts whenever possible. For added protection, here we go. The Faraday pouch or RFID blocking wallet or card sleeve. You do? These products, which can cost as little as $10 to $12, are designed to block wireless signals. So, in other words, the cards where you can tap is constantly emitting a signal. 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So do you know what RFID actually means, Doug? The acronym, the initial? 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A quality one from a quality... Radio frequency identification blocking wallet. So those cards, those debit cards or credit cards that you can tap is constantly emitting a signal. And people can bump into you and pick up the signal. The Identity Theft Resource Center said that chip-enabled payment cards and digital wallets remain among the most secure forms of payment available, second only to cash. So that's it for tapping for me. I'm back to using the chip. Despite concerns about ghost tapping, experts emphasize that contactless payments remain a safe and convenient way to make payments. They just tried to scare the bejesus out of us. That they can just bump into you, and if you don't have a pouch, if you don't have a radio frequency ID blocking wallet, that they can bump into you and pick up your signal. And do what? And store it where? And then say, it's still a safe and convenient way to make purchase. Yeah, but it ain't safe and convenient to carry. From what I'm getting, it might be all right to make a purchase, but if you frequently spend time in crowded places such as festivals, markets, transit stations, or large events, an RFID blocking wallet or similar protective device may offer additional peace of mind and help safeguard your finances so you don't waste your money. I would think that it couldn't pick up the signal unless you had the machine. But maybe they got a machine in their pocket, huh? You think? That might be the deal. I don't know. Anyway, forewarned, they said, is forearmed. Ludicrous. All right, we'll be back with more of the Bob Jones Show. Stay with us.

0: Worldwide News Network update. I'm Michael Wallace. Israeli officials now say a pilot tried to stab his co-pilot during a Fly Dubai flight from the UAE to Israel in what may have been an attempted terror attack. The plane made an emergency landing in Saudi Arabia. Yasmin Aboukakis' daughter was on the flight and heard screaming in the cockpit.
1: The plane started to lose control. So all the people that scream.
0: Passengers broke up the two pilots, both of whom were hospitalized. At one point, the flight sent out a distress signal, so Israel scrambled fighter jets. Tennessee's first execution of a woman in at least 200 years is scheduled for this morning. 50-year-old Krista Gayle Pike was 18 when she and her boyfriend fatally beat and stabbed a classmate in Knoxville in 1995. The Pentagon says the last U.S. forces have left Iraq after a 12-year fight against ISIS. The fight continues, but will be based out of Jordan. This is the Worldwide News Network.
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3: A new study from the University of California, Irvine, published in Current Obesity Reports, suggests that a father's health way before conception may influence a child's future risk of obesity. Researchers found that factors such as diet, weight, stress, and lifestyle habits can affect child's health through both biological and environmental pathways. So health habits don't just benefit you, they may help shape the health and future of generations. Want to fight disease from the inside out? An anti-inflammatory diet is your secret weapon. 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Step outside and kick off your shoes. 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And this helps balance your nervous system, reduce inflammation, and reset stress by syncing with the Earth's natural energy. Remember, we're electrical beings. I'm Yana Derillis for the Worldwide News Network.

0: In the U.S., 1 in 5 children with cancer will not survive. 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

0: Air Balloon 1 to Cole Air Home Base. Come in, Mr. Rubin, sir.
1: This is Cole Air Home Base. What's it like up there, Jesse?
0: Amazing, sir. I'm so glad I came up with the idea of a Cole Air Balloon.
1: Well, I did tell you to get us noticed.
0: Oh, they noticed, sir. I'm throwing paper airplanes from up here. Everyone's waving.
1: Don't forget to wave back, Jesse. You're our ambassador of goodwill.
0: And since Cole Air specializes in keeping all the hot air out of your home, this balloon is the perfect symbol for keeping you cool.
1: If you say so.
0: And it's so easy to fly. Just hit this button. And up we go.
1: Sounds like nothing could possibly go wrong.
0: Just wish I knew how to land this thing.
1: Read the manual.
0: Great idea, sir. Let's see here. Congratulations on your purchase of the SkyMaster 5000 hot air balloon.
1: Maybe skip ahead a bit.
2: Call Cole Air because we can.
0: Here we go, sir. How to land.
1: What's it say?
0: Oh, no. I tore out the next page. Remember that paper airplane, sir?
1: Well, what goes up, Jesse?
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7882 Keys. Got a text that says the cards themselves don't admit a radio frequency. They give up information when they're induced with a radio frequency. To the best of his recollection, he says. Okay, well, I don't know. But what I do know is, why don't they go get a job? Why don't they go get a regular job like regular people and stop messing around with everybody else? Messing with people's stuff. I don't get it. I don't get it, I'm telling you. But there's people who are criminals. All right. 882-5397-882 Keys. I don't know if anybody heard Trump's speech at the United Nations. I heard it. I listened to it. And we played some of it live over the air while he was delivering it. But Bibi Netanyahu also made a speech. In fact, his plane flew over France and flew over some other countries who are part of the International Criminal Court. And they were expected to send planes up and force his plane down so they could arrest him. Him and the guy from Hamas were both declared international criminals and International Criminal Court. Telling countries who to arrest and who not to globe. That's that globalism, boy. It's so far removed from the average human being. But then that's the way they choose to rule. He said the first metaphor to characterize the UN General Assembly delegates who walked out before Israeli Prime Minister Benjamin Netanyahu spoke is this. There are none so blind as those who will not see. End quote. You can't make people understand the truth if they choose to ignore it. He said the problem with the Middle East is that both sides have their own truth, which is contradictory because the only alternative to truth is falsehood. Netanyahu, as he has done in previous United Nations appearances, laid out the truth, which dozens of delegates did not want to hear.

He called them moral cowards as he invited others who fit his description to follow them out the door. If you want to leave, go ahead and leave. He then proceeded to detail what he sees as objectively true. Even Mondami, if he comes to New York, I'm going to elect him. I believe in the international community. You're the mayor of New York. You're not the president of the United States. You follow the dictate. The international, the globalist community, which is run by socialist countries, by the way. Don't ever forget that. Socialist-oriented countries. Mondani is going to follow the dictates of the... So who does he think he is? He's surely not trying to operate as merely the mayor of New York City. As impressive as that is. After denying Iran the ability to create a nuclear weapon, Netanyahu said it was the easiest decision he has ever made. If he and the United States had not done so, we'd all be dead. Iranian President Masoud Pezeshkian ludicrously told Brett Baer that Iran was not building a nuclear weapon and never intended to. Now, even, I don't care what side of the coin you're on, you know that's not true. You know it, I know it, they know it. Anyway, Netanyahu continued, in defending itself, he said Israel is also defending many of the countries whose delegates just got up and walked out of this hall. He said, in fact, I want you to know that many of the leaders of those countries who walked out when he stood up to speak even thank us privately for taking out Iran's nukes. It's hard to imagine more mind-blowing hypocrisy, but that's exactly what it is. Folks, you know that's true. There's no doubt that that's true. No doubt whatsoever. I tell you, have you ever wondered why the Middle Eastern countries, from Saudi Arabia, the United Arab Emirates, and how most of those countries have not complained about what is happening to Iran? You don't even hear it from Iraq, Afghanistan. Maybe there are terrorist groups located within their countries that do. But as a matter of national concern, you haven't heard anybody out, because they know that Iran, being not Arab, 90% of all Muslims in the world, they tell me, as much as 90% are all Sunni Muslims. And they are Arab Muslims. Iran is not Arab. Iranians are Persians. And their brand of Islam is separate. It's Shia. They are Shiites, which is why it's almost mind-boggling that people don't understand why Iraq could have fought Iran for 10 years. I don't want to go off on a tangent, but many of those countries are glad because Iran has no problem attacking none of them. Tehran has no problem attacking the other Muslim, Sunni, Arab countries. In fact, in the Bible, they're going to go after everybody. They're attacking towards the east. It's good to repeat the history of Israel, which the prime minister noted extends back to the days of Moses, as well as contradict the lies about the country practicing colonialism.

in denying Israel, is practicing colonialism. He singled out Great Britain, France. They were once colonial empires. Now they're among Israel's critics. Y'all colonized the world, and because we're in this one patch of land. And that's what he did. He got to the heart of the lies perpetrated against the only democracy in the region. Speaking of what Israel looked like before the 1967 war. And this is what Netanyahu said. He said at the time, on this tiny patch of earth, there was no West Bank. Israel didn't know Gaza, no Golan Heights. All of that was Arab occupied and ruled. Just the very survival of this one and only Jewish state, because this is what this conflict is about. It's not about territories. It's about a Jewish state at any boundaries. And yet at the time, we were threatened with annihilation by three Arab armies that were about to invade us. These Arab armies may no longer be attacking or planning to attack Israel, but some of their religious and political twins are. And they've gone by different names, he said. The PLO, Palestine Liberation Organization, that was Yasser Arafat. Found out he stole all the money, left most of it to his daughter, who's living large in South America. The Popular Front for the Liberation of Palestine. Hamas, Hezbollah. But all have the same goal, the elimination of Israel and death to the Jews and death to America. They said so. They've never revoked their charters. It's in their charters, which openly speak of that goal. He said these anti-Israel Free Palestine demonstrators with their nicely printed t-shirts and signs outside the UN were as deliberately blind as the delegates who walked out. No journalist I saw asked who those people were. If they were paid demonstrators, which most are, who gave them the t-shirts and the signs? They also didn't ask if they have jobs other than demonstrating or any other relevant question. And there was a lot more in Netanyahu's speech that deserves reading or watching if y'all missed it. But countering propaganda is sometimes difficult, and Netanyahu does it better than almost anybody else. Been doing it forever. It's among many reasons he deserves another term in next month's Israeli elections. He's there for such a time as this. And to add to the metaphor, there is this about people who plug their ears and cover their eyes to ignore information that counter the lies they choose to believe. It's the one that says the blind leading the blind. If the blind lead the blind, should they all fall into a ditch? Should anybody need clarifications? It's a scenario where an unqualified, ignorant, or clueless person tries to guide others who are equally ill-informed. It was a good speech. It was factual. Most people never got to hear it. And probably won't. We'll be back after these messages. 882-5397. 882-KEYS. Moral cowards. But like you said, there was no such thing. No such thing was there as a West Bank. There was no Gaza, no Golan Heights. In defending themselves in the war, they acquired those areas and extended their borders. And when I had lunch with the IDF, Israeli Defense Forces, on the Golan Heights. You stand there and you look over the Sea of Galilee, you can see all down Israel. And if you turn 180 degrees, you look out over Syria, the road to Damascus. You look out over

0: know I went to break, and you did a will on me. Stay with us. We'll be right back.
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877-882 keys. Jesus sent me a text, says, is there a caravan, he says, on the way to the border? I heard about a caravan on the way to the border. Sure I did. I don't know what it means. I think they're, what? They think that Joe Biden is president? Huh? They said it's numbering more than 600 people. They got a name. Faye E. Esperanza. From Honduras, El Salvador, Guatemala, Ecuador, and Haiti, traveling north through Mexico toward the U.S. border after departing San Pedro Sula on September the 20th, about 10 days ago. U.S. officials, including Department of Homeland Security, Border Patrol, are monitoring the group. And warning that illegal entry will result in detention and removal. So, Fe y Esperanza, faith and hope, said it started with 200 to 400 Hondurans and has increased. And after crossing Guatemala, remember, even applying for asylum, you got to apply at the first country outside of the country you're leaving. They entered Mexico via the Rodolfo Robles Bridge and grew to more than 600 people in Tapachula. It now includes Hondurans, El Salvadorans, Guatemalans, Ecuadorians, and Haitians. You think they're going to get in? Many of them say economic hardship. Hey, unemployment. They're coming from the socialist authoritarian countries. Okay? Coming here. To all you knuckleheads on U.S. campuses and you professors, you really, there need to be a trial for professors who indoctrinate our children when they get

to college. What a disgrace. They said they need to support their family members. They're coming for economic asylum. They say some hope to reach the U.S., but others aim to settle in Mexico due to delays in asylum and visa processing. That's what they said. So they're on the way. A lot of them are going to stay right in Mexico. But I don't see them being able to get in like they used to get in, Jesus. Not at all. That was then, and certainly, sir, this is now. Okay, 882-539-7882-KEYS. Coming up in the next hour, we have Tracy McCall. She's a candidate for Corpus Christi City Council District 1. And then later we'll be joined by Dan Harrington. He's running for City Council District 4. We also have scheduled for today a representative from the Susan B. Anthony Pro-Life organization. And she's got some updates on the pro-life effort that we're going to be talking to her about. So you don't want to miss that either, because look, you can't ever stop dealing with the pro-life situation, because they're not going to stop trying to kill human beings. That's what they are. That's who they are. They're human beings. If you leave them alone, they're human beings. And try to tell me, well, it's just a blob and it's just this and it's just a bunch of cells. How stupid. I don't hear you saying that about turtles, and you out there talking about protect the turtles. You know, if you, for instance, if you mess with an eagle egg, it's just like messing with an eagle. They're protected species. They're protected. And the egg is going to be an eagle, so you can't mess with the egg either. But yet you can kill a human being and call it something else? Don't get me started. It ought to be a very good interview. And I think the person that I'll be talking to is, let me see. I'll have her name. I'll have it. Here she go. Kelsey Pritchard is who I'll be speaking with. She's communications director.

communications director for the Susan B. Anthony Pro-Life America. So we'll be talking to her later in the program. All right, 882-539-7882 Keys. Moving on with the Bob Jones Show. More news, more facts, more information, and a greater opportunity for all voices to be heard, including your voice here on the Bob Jones Show. This is KYS, Corpus City, Texas. It's 7 o'clock. Stay with us. We'll be right back.

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1: I'm Michael Wallace. Israel believes a fight between two pilots during a Fly Dubai flight may have been an attempted terror attack. Passengers on the flight from Dubai to Israel say they heard screams from the cockpit and saw one of the pilots trying to stab the other with a knife. Meir Zohar's son was on the flight.
2: He told us that everything is okay. He didn't tell me that much.
1: At one point during the flight, the plane sent out a distress signal raising concerns of a hijacking. Israel scrambled fighter jets. Both pilots have been hospitalized. The Pentagon announced this morning it has completed the withdrawal of all American troops from Iraq after fighting ISIS for 12 years. The last troops left an airbase in northern Iraq under a deal between Baghdad and Washington, though the fight against ISIS will now be based out of Jordan. Defense Secretary Pete Hegseth will announce more personnel cuts this morning. Here's News Nation's Nicole Burley.
3: According to a Pentagon official, a 20% cut to openings for admirals and generals at the Pentagon. That comes as Secretary Hegseth continues his push to overhaul the department. It's expected to impact senior leaders across the Army, Navy, and Air Force. Hegseth has also blocked promotions of officers up for promotion to 1- and 2-star generals, saying the leaders serve at the pleasure of the president.
1: President Trump says big tech must take the lead in keeping artificial intelligence safe.
4: President Trump says the White House and top tech leaders have agreed to voluntary standards for monitoring the development of artificial intelligence.
5: They understand that they have to self-police.
4: The agreement calls for 4 layers of controls and audits, including internal evaluations, outside reviews, and oversight by each company's board. Meta CEO Mark Zuckerberg says,
6: "We want to give the American people and our customers' confidence that the technology works in the way that we intend."
4: But Anthropic CEO Dario Amodi says AI still carries some real risks.
7: And, you know, the mechanism, how we address those risks, is still under discussion.
4: Stacey Lynn, Worldwide News Network, Washington.
1: Venezuelan national Wilber Rafael Garces Perez, who was shot by an ICE officer in Austin, Texas this month, appeared in court on charges of assaulting a federal officer and resisting arrest. Here's News Nation's Daniel Marine.
8: The criminal complaint states only one of the responding officers was wearing a camera, but turned it off when he lost sight of his partner and Garces Perez during the chase. According to a 2025 directive, cameras are supposed to continue recording until a scene is secure. An Associated Press report from August says the agency will only release body camera video when it's in the agency's best interest.
1: Garces Perez could face up to 20 years in prison if convicted. The remnants of Hurricane Paulo are dumping a lot of rain on parts of Arizona and New Mexico, triggering flooding and forcing some evacuations. There are concerns a dam in south central New Mexico may fail. 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
1: Today will bring mostly cloudy skies with increasing wind and humidity. Expect a high of 96. Tonight, it will be breezy early on, then turning mostly cloudy and humid with a late thunderstorm possible. The low will be around 80. Tomorrow, anticipate mostly cloudy conditions along with breezy and humid weather and a few thunderstorms. The high will reach 93. Friday, it will continue to be mostly cloudy and humid with a chance of some showers and a thunderstorm. Temperatures will reach a high of 88. With your AccuWeather forecast, I'm meteorologist Joe Lundberg.
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0: continue with the Bob Jones Show. 882-5397-882-KEYS. I want to first tell you about Cots Law, COTTSLAW. 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Most of you didn't plan to be there. 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They're located right here in Corpus Christi. They'll step in, deal directly with the IRS, help you put a plan in place. They understand both the tax law and IRS procedures, so there's no guesswork involved. You're not alone. There are legal ways to fix your IRS situation. Call Cots Law at 361-504-0654. That's 504-0654. Tell them it was Bob that told us all about y'all. In the studio with me this morning is none other than Tracy McCall. She has stepped into the fray and is running for city council. It's an open seat. The incumbent has decided not to run for re-election, Everett Roy. So the seat is open and she is running for your support, here to make her case for your support of her effort in City Council District 1. Good morning, ma'am.
1: Good morning, Bob. Thank you for having me.
0: Yeah, and that's, you know, being a candidate, you got to be all bright-eyed and effervescent early in the morning in case you run into a voter.
1: Yes, yes, 24/7. And last night we had a late night with CCPOA.
0: Oh, tell us about it.
1: Yeah, we had Corpus Christi Police Officers Association. They had their forum last night. And so that's when they have all of the city council candidates come in, and then they actually decide and endorse that evening.
0: They do it the same evening?
1: Yes, the same exact. Yes, it's a long day.
0: Yeah. So what was the result?
1: So I did get the endorsement.
0: You did get endorsed by the Corpus Christi Police Officers Association?
1: Yes, back the blue. Yes, yes.
0: Okay.
1: So yeah, it was a long night, but a great outcome and very excited, very blessed.
0: How many of the District 1 candidates showed up?
1: Three. Yes.
0: Three out of the five, I think.
1: Correct. Yes. Yes. And you know what's the best part of it was that one of my opponents stayed as well. I mean, we all stayed until the end. But once they made the announcement, he came and gave me a big old hug, you know. And that's just great, like, to see, like, your opponents, like, cheering you on and happy for, you know, for you and for your race and all that. So we have a good group that's running.
0: Yeah. And the thing about it is, one of the problems with many on the current council is how vitriolic and pointed and poisonous and impersonal and it just degraded.
1: Yes.
0: Okay, why did you decide to run?
1: So I ran back in 2022. It was with Everett Roy and Billy Lerma and myself, right? Everett and Billy went into the runoff. I didn't run in 2024, and then I'm back in 2026. And when I ran back in 2022, again, it was the whole water situation. And back then, we didn't know.
0: Been water for a while, huh?
1: Yeah. Mm-hmm. So my background is chemical engineering. I'm a chemical engineer. I've worked in industry for the past 20 years, but my expertise is in water.
0: Really?
1: I'm a water SME. Yes.
0: What does SME stand for?
1: A subject matter expert. So
0: you are a water. I never knew that.
1: Oh, really? Okay.
0: No, I knew you were a chemical engineer.
1: Yeah, my background is in water.
0: I don't think of water as a chemical, but hey.
1: Yeah. So water treatment. So I actually train a lot of new green utility engineers on boiler systems, cooling systems, wastewater systems, and RO systems. So your desal is pretty much like an RO system.
0: A reverse osmosis.
1: Yes, yes.
0: With the membranes and all
1: yes,
0: that.
1: Yes, the filtration. Yes, very clean system. Yes. And so, 2026, I'm here again running. I mean, there's two critical issues going on with our city, one being water and the other one being our city budget. So I also have my MBA, and I was an economic analyst for CITGO as well. So I understand multi-million dollar budgets, and I understand water.
0: Oh, okay.

0: Well, one of the things about council, and I don't care, you know, basically the people that are gathered there, the issues affecting the city, and Corpus Christi may be the 8th largest city in Texas, but out of the top 100 cities by population, Corpus Christi is number 58. And a lot of people don't realize that we're number 58 for a reason. And part of the reason is the oil, the gas, you know, the industries, the port, which after 99 years just set 2 straight quarterly records of tonnage.
1: Yep. Yes.
0: Which means cha-ching.
1: Yes. Yep.
0: You know, they are an authority and they can levy taxes. They never have.
1: Correct. Yeah.
0: Because the way they manage it, the industries of the port pay the fees, et cetera. And people don't understand that this area is strategic, not only to the state of, to the region, to the state of Texas and to the United States, i.e. therefore global importance. And yet we've got people running to shut it down.
1: Yeah, we do. Yeah. And so at the forum last night, I got to hear all of the other candidates running. And I didn't even realize this, but I'm not the only engineer running. There's two other engineers that are running at large. And so I was like, whoa. So I think just people are like, hey, you're now messing with our paychecks, you know, right?
0: Our livelihood. Our ability to pay a mortgage.
1: Yeah. Yeah. And so now I'm more in the technology sector. I do not work for industry or in oil and gas. But yeah, it's just if you have if there's a crisis going on in your city and you have the background and that is your expertise and you have the experience, then we step in and we run. And so that's what I'm doing.
0: And one of the things that I'm concerned about is that with the amount of different issues that a city this size actually is over most average people's heads. It's really technical.
1: Yeah.
0: And so what do they have to rely on to make a decision? They have to rely on their staff. And there's always a tension between staff and everybody else because, you know, staff, they got there and they do the work. But but there's also issues that deal with experts that you hire. And in terms of the water, I've always been shocked because when I ask people who are against the Inner Harbor desal, and many say we're not against desal,
1: just where it's located. Correct.
0: And I say, well, the Corps of Engineers said it's safe to do it. Texas Commission Environmental Quality said it's safe to do it and permit it. Environmental Protection Agency said it's safe to go ahead and do it. You talk about NOAA, you talk about all of those, because I was on the Coastal Coordination Council for 7.5 years.
1: Oh, nice.
0: You know, overseeing the 637-mile coast of Texas. And they say, well, one candidate said, well, they said it's safe to do it, but maybe it's not best to do it. And I'm saying, well, what do you mean? I don't.
1: Yeah. And so when I was on your show here a month ago, we spoke about this. So me as a chemical engineer and a water SME, what I can bring to council is we don't just have desal projects that are coming up to council. We have a variety of water projects that are going on, right? And so me being on council, I'll be able to challenge the questions that these projects are coming forward with and people are presenting. I'll be able to ask challenging questions. I'll be able to question their engineering and design of these water projects. But then I'll be able to step back, gather that information and explain it to the rest of the council members, like, hey, this is what they're saying. This is, you know, because I can break it down. I do that now. I teach, you know, and train all the utility engineers on cooling, boiler, and wastewater systems. So I can break down technical terms and explain it to the fellow council members so that we're able to make a decision and not have any more time delay on any decisions made. But I can go back and explain everything to them on what's going on with each individual water project. But also when I was here, we talked about Inner Harbor, and the permitting for the Inner Harbor discharge is only 30 MGD. And when I was here, I said that that plant can be expanded, but your discharge permit, you're limited only to 30 MGD in the Inner Harbor, right?

0: But now they have like a phase one and phase two. Two, you would discharge out into the Gulf, right? And so you're able to expand the design.
1: But you know, there's going to be those who can test polluting the further out into the Gulf.
0: It doesn't There's matter always going to be.
1: You, it doesn't matter where yeah. you put it, where mm-hmm. you pump it, and the further out it is, the more expensive it is.
0: Yeah.
1: You know, they don't talk about Harbor Island. Well, they got their permits. Yeah, but there's others. There's electrical. There's this.
0: There's permit. So many other. Yeah, and so I'm for all desal. Inner is the one that has the permitting approved. Harbor just got their permitting approved. I want to be just how you mentioned earlier, how our port is doing. Such a great job, and we are, you know, number one exporter in crude. I want to be the water hub of Texas, so I'm for all
1: like we are
0: desal.
1: Oil and gas.
0: Yes,
1: but then
0: yes.
1: isn't that what Congressman Cloud did when he went to Washington?
0: He's
1: and
0: yes.
1: got the area designated a desal center of excellence or mm-hmm. something like that, mm-hmm. and changed the way they fund.
0: Yeah.
1: And so we've got the state and we've got them all working with us. We got to yeah. come.
0: Together.
1: We have to come together.
0: Yes.
1: I got to take a break here, but when I come back, and I think you've made a great case for being able to help with the water situation, but what do we do about all the other things?
0: Yes, let's talk about District 1 because it is our time. And I stole that from the superintendent, Tian. That's his tagline. It is our time. So District 1, it is our time. And there's a lot of great things that are coming in District 1. So I'm very excited, especially to run during this time.
1: All right. Stay with us. We'll be back with Tracy McCall, candidate for City Council District 1.
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4: Hi, I'm John M. Cudd, candidate for Corpus Christi City Council, District 1. District 1 is a vast area of Corpus Christi, stretching from North Beach and downtown to Cal Allen, Annaville, and the Northwest. I'm proud to call it home. I've lived in District 1 for 50 years. I grew up here, raised my family here, and have spent more than 40 years as a CEO. Experience that taught me how to make tough decisions, manage resources, and get results. I support desal and believe Corpus Christi can use this tremendous resource not only to secure our own water future, but to create new economic opportunities for our city. I sought out corruption and helped recover more than $2.6 million in taxpayer dollars when you elected me to be on the Nueces Central Tax Appraisal Board. Now I want to bring that same accountability to City Hall. This November, vote John M. Cudd for Corpus Christi City Council District 1, where decisions are made, not delayed.
5: John M. Cudd for Corpus Christi City Council District 1. This political ad is paid for by the John M. Cudd campaign.

0: Hot Air Balloon 1 to Cole Air Home Base. Come in, Mr. Rubin, sir.
1: This is Cole Air Home Base. What's it like up there, Jesse?
0: Amazing, sir. I'm so glad I came up with the idea of a Cole Air Balloon.
1: Well, I did tell you to get us noticed.
0: Oh, they noticed, sir. I'm throwing paper airplanes from up here. Everyone's waving.
1: Don't forget to wave back, Jesse. You're our ambassador of goodwill.
0: And since Cole Air specializes in keeping all the hot air out of your home, this balloon is the perfect symbol for keeping you cool.
1: If you say so.
0: And it's so easy to fly. Just hit this button. And up we go.
1: Sounds like nothing could possibly go wrong.
0: Just wish I knew how to land this thing.
1: Read the manual.
0: Great idea, sir. Let's see here. Congratulations on your purchase of the SkyMaster 5000 Hot Air Balloon.
1: Maybe skip ahead a bit.
2: Call Cole Air because we can.
0: Here we go, sir. How to land.
1: What's it say?
0: Oh, no. I tore out the next page. Remember that paper airplane, sir?
1: Well, what goes up, Jesse?
3: License number 126984C.

0: 882-5397, 882-KEYS. Tracy McCall, candidate for the open seat, City Council District 1, here making her case for your support of her bid to win that seat. Tracy, we were getting ready to talk about District 1 now, because we all know water is the elephant in the room, but there's so many other things. There's infrastructure, there's police and fire, there's the budget, you know, and all this kind of stuff is out there that are issues that have to be dealt with as well.
1: Yes, no, you're absolutely right. And so looking at, so District 1 is, and I go by school districts just because it's easier for me, and that's who I kind of work with a lot, but you have the Cowallen area, the Tolosa Midway area, the Miller area, and then downtown in North Beach. And so District 1 has been neglected for so long. I mean, you see so many new businesses and homes being developed in the south side, on the island, new restaurants, but there's hasn't been a lot of activity going on in District 1. So as your next city councilwoman...
0: Well, the city council did give you... affordable housing.
1: Yes, they did.
0: Expanded the amount of people going to school.
1: Yeah, and they actually wanted to do affordable housing downtown that we, I got with our state rep, and we got together and we're like, no, we don't want this, you know, in the downtown area. We're trying to revitalize and beautify downtown and bring some things there. Right. But apart from that, District 1 has been neglected, and especially the North Beach community. And so there's a lot of infrastructure stuff that we still need to do in North Beach in order for them to prosper. And so one of the things that's going to be coming up here in the next year or year and a half is the Texas State Aquarium is actually wanting to acquire some city land on North Beach because they want to build a huge research facility in that area. And that is going to be a staple for North Beach to start beautifying that area, because the Texas State Aquarium is also going to elevate that land for us,
0: and
1: because there's
0: like
1: a huge drainage issue. Yes, yeah. So the area where they're at, they're actually going to bring the funding and elevate the land and bring in their research facility with a lot of green trees. But yeah, it's gonna beautify that area, and then hopefully we can continue to move that further down on North Beach on the south side.
0: They're also working on things like oyster reefs. And because of the big ships that are going to be coming into the port, they've got to have some breakers and some things.
1: So there's a lot of infrastructure that's going on around North Beach, but we got to build that up first before we can bring in all the bells and whistles and start doing things. But let's start with infrastructure. So on council, I will make sure that we don't have any red tape. Projects are moving. There's no setbacks. Let's go, right? Let's get it done. Let's go. With the Texas State Aquarium wanting to do that, that's going to be great. Now moving into downtown, we have the Ritz Theater, right?
0: That's almost done after all these moons.
1: Grand opening December 2029, which is going to be great. But even with them, that is going to be a staple for downtown. And so when I started, decided to run, I started talking to everybody. I met with some of the board members from the Ritz, and they took me on a tour, and I was like, wow, wow, wow. This is exactly what Corpus Christi is needing. This is exactly what downtown is needing. So even with them, whatever grant funding they're needing, I'll help them with the state, with everything, because I want that to happen. That is going to be a staple for downtown. It's going to bring a lot of other businesses in that area. It's going to beautify downtown, and the Ritz Theater is the one that's really going to start right in there. And so whatever we have there, we want to complement the west side, right? So whatever businesses that we have bringing into downtown, we don't want to just drive through the west side to get downtown. We want to be able to complement both at the same time. So even within the west side, having the Ritz Theater downtown, we can start bringing in some of that as well, that development into the west side, to do something with the west side as well.
0: Okay.
1: And then, so I'm very excited about that. So then moving up to the Cowallen and Tolosa Midway area, we have been neglected. And so it's very exciting to see that the new homes that are going to be being built there in Cowallen, new neighborhoods, but also the new shopping centers that have come in. And we have a lot of small businesses that are now there. We have a surfing crab now in Cowallen.

0: one. Like, that is crab. Exciting. We don't have to drive.
1: Big bag of crab and corn.
0: Yeah, but we would have to drive all the way to the south side or in town, you know, just to get surfing crabs. So we are excited for that. But yeah, we have a lot of restaurants that are coming. And we have an Academy that's coming. We have an Olive Garden that's coming. We even have a UPS. And Bob, I know that probably doesn't sound crazy, but when you have to drive all the way to Castores to return a package, now we have a UPS that's coming to Cal Allen. So it's very exciting. It's exciting times. They're redoing the whole Northwest Boulevard corridor. We're getting some new, they're widening the streets.
1: 624.
0: Yes, the old 624. Yeah. Mm-hmm.
1: Well, so I lived in Cal Allen for 11 years.
0: Okay.
1: I was the Republican precinct chair 107 for about 5 or 6 years.
0: Really? So I'm 23. Yeah, precinct 23.
1: Both my kids graduated, went through Cal Allen school system.
0: Okay.
1: Both went to college. Yeah. One's a teacher now, one's an attorney.
0: Oh, nice.
1: Because we moved there because in 1991.
0: Yeah.
1: Because we wanted to best education in the Cal Allen school system, and it wasn't as far away as GP.
0: Yeah, yeah.
1: And remember what it was like going over there then.
0: Yeah, yeah.
1: But no, it was a solid neighborhood. It was a communal neighborhood.
0: Mm-hmm.
1: It was a change in neighborhood. But
0: so the Wood River area, 107 is.
1: But
0: like,
1: still, the city hasn't done all they said they would do in Annaville and Cal Allen when they annexed them.
0: Yep.
1: They still don't have sidewalks, and some of them still have the other kind of system. They don't have the.
0: You're absolutely right. Yes, and so on council, I'm going to make sure that we have that on the radar. But there are great things that are coming. So we've waited patiently. It's our time. And so we are getting a lot of that. And so, yeah. And we even have some great small businesses and shops there. I mean, we have a great women's boutique, Josephine's. We have two Jewels. And then we have a new one for men's. It's called Scotty's. So anyone that wants to go out there and get some nice polos or fishing gear shirts,
1: go to Scotty's. Economic development, I hear you.
0: Yes. Yes. Yes. It's exciting times. And so on council, I'm going to make sure that we get some incentives there for small businesses, but also cut any red tape that's going on. Let's move the permitting process faster and quicker, and let's beautify Cal Allen and the Annaville area.
1: You know, you also want some places where your kids can work after school.
0: Yes.
1: Or part-time.
0: Yeah. Mm-hmm.
1: Or you don't have to drive millions of miles.
0: Yeah.
1: You know, it seemed like Cal Allen was pretty short distance when I lived there, and I used to go to Southside sometimes 2-3 times a day.
0: Yeah.
1: But now that I'm living near the south side, seems like Cal Allen's a long way away.
0: It is, yeah.
1: So I guess it's relative.
0: It is. So we are excited of everything coming. I've always worked in District 1, so when you speak on, getting our high school students to work at some of these small businesses is going to be great. I mean, my first job was at Shalotsky's, but some of these high schoolers, I walk into the boutiques and they're working there, so it's really nice to see them. There.
1: Mm-hmm. All right. Well, we got about a minute or so. You can make your case and talk to the listening audience and the members of District 1. And how can they get in touch with you if they want to help your campaign?
0: Yeah. So we are looking for volunteers. We are heavily block walking and doing some phone banking. You can reach me at my email. It's team, T-E-A-M, at votetracymccall.com. You can also follow us on Facebook, which is Tracy McCall Running for City Council District 1. And our website is www.votetracymccall.com. But no, we are excited. Bob, we have gotten the endorsements from CCPOA, Fire, Realtor Associations, and Builders. I also have the endorsements from the Cal Allen and TM and CCISD school board presidents, along with some of the trustees, because I do a lot for this community, and it's our time, and we are ready to put in some economic development in District 1.
1: Tracy McCall, District 1, Corpus Christi City Council. Be careful what you ask for, because you might just get it.
0: Yeah, and I'm ready. I'm ready, Bob.
1: We'll be back with more of the Bob Jones Show.
0: Thank you.
1: Uh-huh.

Worldwide News Network update. I'm Michael Wallace. A Fly Dubai flight from Dubai to Israel made an emergency landing in Saudi Arabia after a bloody fight in the cockpit. Israeli officials say one pilot stabbed the other in an attempted terror attack. The plane plunged 14,000 feet in less than 30 seconds and sent out a distress signal. Israel scrambled fighter jets

0: fearing a hijacking. The plane landed safely. Both pilots have been hospitalized. The last U.S. forces withdrew from Iraq today, ending their fight against the Islamic State. The battle against ISIS will now be based out of Jordan. U.S. troops first invaded Iraq 23 years ago and toppled Saddam Hussein. They withdrew in 2011, then returned in 2014 to fight ISIS. Defense Secretary Pete Hegseth will announce more cuts to the general and admiral ranks during his State of the Force address today at Quantico. This is the Worldwide News Network.
1: This is John Katsimatidis. Welcome to the Worldwide News Network, the network we have built to make sure people around the whole world all have current news. The world has become so small. I grew up in a world where Walter Cronkite, 92% of the people, believed what Walter Cronkite says. These people are entitled to the truth. 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
1: If you thought the Iran war might be nearing resolution, renewed U.S.-Iran strikes center on the Strait of Hormuz suggest otherwise. Roughly one-fifth of global oil and LNG normally pass through it. Brent is above 95 and WTI is 91. More oil is moving, while the security risks are getting worse. If this disruption increases, the impact does not stop with oil. It can raise prices on gasoline, diesel, aviation, shipping, manufacturing, and ultimately, the goods we buy. But there may be a diplomatic opening. Iran has signaled that it wants to return to the table and revive the discussions around the MOU. Whether Washington is willing to engage and whether those talks can actually produce an agreement could be the next major development to watch. I'm Kim Bilotto, host of the Energy Mix Radio Show, and that's your Energy Minute.
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2: Join

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1: I will continue to put in the work that the citizens of this county deserve and have come to expect.
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1: Coming back.
2: And we are back with more of the Bob Jones Show. But first, listen, Diane Gardner of Weichert Realtors, the place of houses, every month she provides a free buyer-seller seminar provided at no obligation. There's no pressure. It's for education purposes only, for you, the consumer. Why? To have the most current information to make wise choices in one of life's largest purchases or sale. They'll provide you with a list of real estate terms, finance and definitions, a checklist of tasks, a time frame for financing, how to prepare a home to sell, preparing with your lender to be in position to make an offer. I mean, what are the questions of financing, different types of loans, lines of credit, what to do to make your house ready, what your agent should be able to provide in current market trends, home values, fair selling. The next seminar is scheduled for Saturday, October the 17th from 10 o'clock to 12 noon at 1009 Furman Avenue. That's the home office of Weichert Realtors. Diane's number, just to make sure you've got a place, 573-280-5345. That's 573-280-5345. Let her know it was Bob that told us about y'all. In the studio with me this morning is Dan Harrington. And he stopped by to make his case for your support for his election of City Council District 4. City Council District 4 had an incumbent who decided not to run for that seat. So, in effect, it is an open seat for District 4.
3: That's right.
2: And Dan Harrington is here saying amen. Good morning, Dan. How are you?
3: Good morning. Thank you for having me. I appreciate it. I'm doing real good.
2: Once again, a little bit, just let the listeners know first about your background a little bit and why you feel it's prepared you to run for council.
3: Absolutely. Well, I'm a banker for the last over 28 years. Was in Northeast Texas up until 2019. I'm a sailor. I love the water and the coastal lifestyle. So my wife and I moved down here to the island in 2019. And prior to that, I had served two terms as a city alderman and mayor pro tem. That's a small town councilman in my prior town up in Northeast Texas. And so this experience is a little new, but certainly municipal government is not to me. I've had a lot of experience there. And I'm running because I think we need to change how we do business in Corpus Christi. I was at the Corpus Christi Police Officers Association last night, and they did endorse me. I was happy to see that. But I think even as important, as I walked around the room, it was a long night. You had all the candidates from all the different districts and the at-large.
2: 47 people running for 9 seats.
3: That's crazy. Is it? I don't know.
2: But it shows you the state of the city council, the current city council, that so many people figure, I can do better than that.
3: Absolutely. Yeah, and that's kind of what I said, absolutely. We can do better than this. Our bank is based here in Corpus Christi. I live here in Corpus Christi. We've got to do better. We've got to increase the overall confidence that Corpus Christi is open for business. And as a banker, economic development is real important to me. And I feel like if we don't solve the water crisis and get that behind us first and foremost, then we can't build on anything else. We've got to show outside investors that number one, we can handle our business, and number two, that Corpus Christi is the place to come and invest their dollars and for business. And so,
2: well, it appears to many on the outside that the things that have made Corpus Christi such an important part of the state and of the nation, therefore of the world, the port is setting records in tonnage, 99-year records in amount of tonnage going in and out of this port, and they all pay now. Okay, they all pay, and that the president of the United States is interested, and the governor is interested, and the council is indecisive in how to move forward.
3: I think we had Lieutenant Governor Dan Patrick said we just need a council that will say yes and get this city back moving, and it's unprecedented. Precedent that a congressman would actually call in

0: a city council meeting. And that happened with Michael Cloud calling in and encouraging them to vote on the Inner Harbor project. We're going to get it done. We've got to get it done. We're going to get it done. We're too important on the national and world stage. And we need leaders in our city to work together and get it done.
1: So what do you say? And people hear that. But one of the arguments they're making is not that we're not going to agree with all of the agencies and all of the experts that said it is safe, but to the fact that it would cost too much for the citizens.
0: The first thing I would say, it costs too much for us to not do it. We have to have water. Over 30% of our population works in some industry in some kind of way. So to say it's industry versus people, we forget that a large part of our economic driver is the industry that is here. So for one, it costs too much not to do it. For two, we didn't even apply for a $120 million grant, and likely there was more funding to follow that. We've got to change the way we think and think of it a little bit longer term, and there are ways.
1: Saying the grant is money that the ratepayer would not have to pay?
0: Absolutely it is. And there's been a lot of conversations about different ways to buy down the cost to the end user. But we're not having those real conversations. What we're doing is we're continually just saying, we're putting up roadblocks and saying no, no, no. And we're talking about things like Harbor Island and Barney Davis, which are quite frankly ideas. They're ideas in various stages, but this is a ground ready project that we can do and that can actually produce water in the next several years. Whereas Harbor Island, it's got so many hurdles, it may or may not ever get done.
1: I think I saw two signs from heaven. Number one was when it actually rained in response to the prayers of a lot of folks.
0: Absolutely.
1: But number two, when the Mary Rose pipeline went down.
0: If that's not a wake-up call, I don't know what is, Bob. You know, if that had happened in a few several months ago,
1: yes,
0: we'd be trucking in water. And that's the reality of it. And so
1: Months ago, we were at stage three, and they would have had to shut the Mary Rose pipeline down, which for years they were bringing in 55 million gallons per day. It's unbelievable. But most people are spending their time trying to work, make a living, pay their bills, and they're not as aware as maybe you are or those who are on the council. And so they're trusting the leadership to move them, their families, their environment, their future, to move it forward. And it's attack after attack after attack on each other.
0: And to that regard, I think you lead me to my next point, which is we've got to work together better. There's in that room last night, I saw all the council members that are running and the potential council members. And we agree on a lot more things than we disagree on. But we tend to focus, when you focus on the hard issues, we always focus on what we don't agree with. And so what this council's done is there's no trust between different members. There's no camaraderie. There's no nothing. It's just
1: all
0: fighting.
1: Political.
0: And yeah, I get it. We're going to disagree on some of the big issues. You're supposed to. That's why they put 9 people up there on the dais. But you've got to have some baseline of trust that you will work together despite disagreements. And so, as a banker, I go into a lot of businesses, a lot of different industries. You work with all sorts of different types of people. I spent my entire career looking at balance sheets and analyzing financials and budgets. So that part is actually, I think, the easier part than the people part.
1: But that is an important part of what the council does, because, you know, the water is such a preeminent issue. We don't talk about infrastructure overall. We don't talk about the economic development overall.
0: Water sucking all the air out of the room, for some reason.
1: Yeah, we don't talk about the budget, you know, about the tax rate, about any of those things. But those are the decisions that have to be made on the council as well.
0: Well, I've been really strong on wanting to expand our economic tax base. I think when we look at the budget, everybody says, well, we've got to cut the budget. And we do. But when you ask folks running to give you some very specifics, it gets a little quieter in the room. I think the important thing is to realize there are always cuts. There are always efficiencies you can do in a budget, and we need to focus on that. But I think it's just as important to focus on the expansion of our economic tax base. How do you do that? You solve the water problem, so we stop talking.

0: talking about it, and you start attracting new business here. Because at the end of the day, we can't do it on the backs of our taxpayers, on our property taxpayers. We've got to do it on the sales tax side of it, on the general fund. And so that's how you're going to do it. That's how you're going to fund the additional officers. That's how you're going to fund the additional street repairs. It's expanding our economy. And you cannot do that when you're being talked about at the governor's office in a negative way, and you've been talked about in Washington in a negative way. You've got to change the conversation and say, hey, we are open for business. We can do this. We have the infrastructure to do this, and we want your business to come here.
1: I've asked candidates who were against more industry into that. I said, okay, I got that, and I understand that you feel strongly about it. So what's your plan for future economic growth and development? We've come through many years of what we call brain drain, where our youth, even if they get, usually if you got a college town, a four-year college town, you got people that come down here, get educated, and some of them decide to stay.
0: That's right.
1: To stay and work. But we got even our locals getting their education and leaving it and taking that skill and that information somewhere else. So what's the plan for economic development? And I'm hearing you saying that industry is an integral part of that.
0: Absolutely it is. We've got to own who we are. And industry is a huge partner to this city, and it needs to be, and it needs to continue to be. We're going to continue to grow in industry. We also need to diversify our economy. We're a big tourism industry, obviously. There's a lot of opportunities for tech, for medical. There's a lot of opportunities, but businesses make long-term decisions based on economic stability. I don't care if we're in a red or a blue time. They make those decisions, and they're not going to do that based on the current environment. So we've got to change the environment first and foremost before we can even have those outside conversations. I've got a friend of mine who works at the EDC, and he's the new business development guy. And I say, you know, he's got one of the hardest jobs right now as getting new business to come to Corpus Christi, Texas. When we say, hey, you can come here, but you can't have any water.
1: Yeah, we got close to curtailment, man. And you're talking about getting a lifelong lesson. What do we do? What would we have done? But thank God we're not
0: absolutely
1: there. I don't want to get there. We'll be back with more. Dan Harrington, he is running for the open seat of City Council District 4.
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1: Hi, I'm John M. Cudd, candidate for Corpus Christi City Council, District 1. District 1 is a vast area of Corpus Christi, stretching from North Beach and downtown to Cal Allen, Annaville, and the Northwest. I'm proud to call it home. I've lived in District 1 for 50 years. I grew up here, raised my family here, and have spent more than 40 years as a CEO. Experience that taught me how to make tough decisions, manage resources, and get results. I support DSAL and believe Corpus Christi can use this tremendous resource not only to secure our own water future, but to create new economic opportunities for our city. I sought out corruption and helped recover more than $2.6 million in taxpayer dollars when you elected me to be on the Nueces Central Tax Appraisal Board. Now I want to bring that same accountability to City Hall. This November, vote John M. Cudd for Corpus Christi City Council District 1, where decisions are made, not delayed.
2: John M. Cudd for Corpus Christi City Council District 1. This political ad is paid for by the John M. Cudd campaign.
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0: 882-5397, 882-KEYS, making his case for your support to his election for the open District 4 City Council seat is Dan Harrington. So you've been, is it what you expected when you first threw your hat in the ring? And you threw your hat in the ring like December, January.
1: Early, yeah, early. We decided early on that we needed better, and I think I just said if nobody steps up by the end of January, then I'm going to put my hat in the ring, because if we're going to do this, we're going to go strong and go early and get it done.
0: And again, the issues of the council as you saw them, what could you do to pull the council together individually? Do you think, or that'll be up to the voters, depending on who they put on?
1: Well, certainly it's up to the voters, and depending on who they put on. And I've said this to everyone, that I'm going to work with everyone, and I'm going to treat everyone on an equal basis, whether I agree with them on water or not.
0: The gentleman from North Carolina, even though I hate his guts, I refer to him as the gentleman from North Carolina.
1: Absolutely. And listen, I truly believe we agree on more issues than we disagree on. Let's focus on some of the stuff we agree on. Let's work together on those. And build some trust so that we can work, we can argue and still come out with a resolution on the stuff we disagree with. And I think that's the basis for getting things done. My two terms during as an alderman, didn't always agree with the folks. We got a lot of stuff done as a result of working together. And you can't take it personal. You can't have feelings. I remember the old Tom Hanks line in one of his movies is, hey, there's no crying in baseball. There's no crying in politics. You can't wear your feelings on your sleeve because you're mad about the last issue when you're talking about the next issue. Have respect for the people that you work with. Come together, support them where you can, and then and argue with them and try to solve the problems, because that's what the city expects us to do. They expect us to get up there and actually solve problems so that they can turn on their shower, have a shower, wash their car and their boat and go to work and not have to think about this stuff.
0: You know, there's one thing in council setting policy for staff, but there's another in micromanaging the city manager.
1: Oh, you're dead on there. You know, I...
0: It seems those lines have become blurred.
1: It is very, very easy. We are policy makers. We are not managers. It is Peter Zanoni's job to run the city. It is our job to make the policies and see that he's doing it in an effective way. And if he's not, we can deal with it from a policy level

0: the city manager. We've seen too many people, good people, leave the city. We've got too many people with interim on their name because we can't fill spots. You know, one of the things I had the opportunity.
1: You're talking about staffing.
0: I'm talking about staff, absolutely. One of the things I had the opportunity to do the last couple of years is be the chairperson for the Barefoot Mardi Gras Parade. And the first thing I wanted to do.
1: It's growing.
0: We got over 20,000 people on the beach for a day. But in order to do that, we went to the city and we said, we want to move this on to the city in front of the seawall and have the city involved. And they gave all these reasons you couldn't do it. We've got to work with the city people. Dan Suckley, our former District 4 city councilman, was instrumental in helping get those conversations started. We worked with city staff. We worked with police. We worked with fire to safely do it. That's how you do it. You build relationships. I don't understand the way the city is currently being micromanaged from the dais. It's not effective. It's not effective for city staff. We can't obtain and keep the best people. And you've got to have the best people. If you got to you've got to trust your people and let them do their job. And if they're not, deal with it. But step back out of the way. It's not city council's position to go in there and talk to development services every day on their individual projects, or to talk to police, or talk to Peter. It's just not the position.
1: 882-5397-882-KEYS. As far as we know about the water, we know about your positions. What about some of the other issues? Now, budget, since you're a banker, that should be a...
0: Budget's a big thing to me. I think some of the biggest issues that we're facing right now, it's you've got to solve the water problem, period. After that, and we will get the water problem solved, after that, I think it's continuing to be efficient in our budget so that we can hire the best people, we can continue to increase our officers that are so stretched. You know, in talking to the police officers last night, I was just, the more I look in that and the geography that those guys cover with the amount of staffing that they cover, we've got to find ways to fund them. It's about attracting business. For me, I think it's being easier to do business with as a city. And these are not district-specific issues. This is city-wide issues. We have to kind of change the culture. We have to have development services be easier to deal with. We have to have city staff be easier to deal with. Have a retail mentality. I think Michael Dice does a really good job of that. He's got a retail background. We need more of that. Is into a responsive city to make it, because if my business is going to come here from another city and I'm gonna make Corpus Christi my home, we've got to feel like, hey, they want us.
1: Well,
0: they're going to be easy.
1: When I first moved here like 35 years ago, we were concerned about the cost of living. We were concerned about school districts,
0: sure,
1: and systems. We was concerned about the potential and all that. All of that came into play.
0: That's normal. That's absolutely normal. We've got to do better as a city to attract that. And I think you've got some really good people running. I'm very encouraged. And the conversations I've had with other candidates, that some of the things I'm talking about, working together and solving some of these problems, we can really do. I don't think we've always, as a city, done a really good job of long-term forward planning. We've kind of been reactionary. We've let some good opportunities pass us by. My wife bought me this book. I always have to talk about it. It's called The Texas Seaport. It was written in 1952 about Corpus Christi at that time, in the history of Corpus Christi. And it talks about Corpus Christi being right on the cusp. I moved here in 2019, and I hear the same thing. Hey, we're right on the cusp. We got to start reaching that potential and not just talking about it.
1: Corpus Christi's potential. You got about a minute to ask the listeners from District 4 for their support.
0: So I just appreciate you having me. I think if you want to do business the same way, I'm probably not your guy. If you if you're looking to make your city a little bit better and change the way we do business and attract growth and attract new business, then I hope I'll have your support. So I'm Dan Harrington, running for District 4.
1: How can they get in touch with your campaign?
0: Check me out at danford4.com. That's Dan, the number 4, D, the number 4.com. You can get me on my phone. I'll call you. I always call you back. If you call me or email me, shoot me an email. I'd be happy to visit with you, get you a sign, or invite you to our next function.
1: Thanks for stopping by, Dan.
0: Thank you, Bob, for having
1: me.
0: I appreciate it.
1: Be well. We'll be back with more of the Bob Jones Show. Stay with us. It's 8 o'clock.

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2: I'm Michael Wallace. A dramatic mid-air emergency on a jet bound for Israel may have been an act of terror.
3: Flight FZ-1073 was traveling from Dubai to Tel Aviv when passengers noticed one of the pilots stabbing the other.
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3: The aircraft transmitted emergency signals, including a code indicating possible unlawful interference.
4: The plane started to lose control, so all the people that scream.
3: Flight tracking shows the Boeing 737 rapidly losing thousands of feet before the aircraft diverted to Saudi Arabia, where it landed safely.
5: Everything is okay.
3: Israeli officials say the incident appears to have involved a fight between the two pilots, but the circumstances and motive are still under investigation. All passengers are reported safe and the pilots were taken to hospital. From the Foreign Desk, John Terrett, Worldwide News Network.
2: U.S. Central Command announced this morning the last American troops have left Iraq, ending their operation against ISIS that began in 2014. The campaign against ISIS will continue, but will be headquartered in Jordan. Defense Secretary Pete Hegseth will deliver his State of the Force address at Quantico this morning. He's expected to announce a 20% cut to generals and admirals. News Nation's Marky Martin has more.
6: Hegseth has long said he wants less generals and more GIs, and to move resources away from what he calls bloated headquarters and toward warfighters on the ground. At his last address to top brass exactly 1 year ago today, Hegseth went as far as encouraging those who disagreed with him to resign. Right now, there are more than 800 active duty generals and admirals, and Hegseth had already ordered cuts to the top ranks last year and blocked some promotions as well.
2: The Supreme Court is handing the Trump administration a temporary win on deportations, allowing it to resume sending some migrants to countries where they're not citizens.
7: The justices put a lower court ruling on hold and will hear arguments in December. The case centers on whether migrants must be given a chance to challenge being sent to a third country where they could face persecution or torture. The Trump administration says it needs the option to deport migrants to countries that will accept them. Vice President J.D. Vance defended the policy in a recent interview.
8: Coming to the United States illegally is a crime, and we treat it as such.
7: The Supreme Court's decision allows the deportations to continue while the justices consider whether the policy is legal. Stacey Lynn, Worldwide News Network, Washington.
2: The economy picked up the pace during the second quarter. The Commerce Department now says gross domestic product grew at a rate of 2.2%, up from its earlier estimate of 1.5. The Fed's preferred inflation gauge, the Personal Consumption Expenditures Price Index, rose at an annual rate of 3.4% in August. That was down from 3.7. And ADP reports the private sector added 90,000 jobs last month, better than Wall Street expected. Friday's jobs report from the government is expected to show a similar number. Futures are higher on all that news this morning. This is the Worldwide News Network.
1: Celebrating 250 years of America, highlighting moments in history. 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
9: 1963, Mary Kay Ash quits her job at the Stanley Home Products Company after she was passed over for a promotion by a man she trained. At first, Ash just intended to write a book to assist women in business, but the book turned into a business plan. 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A Mary Kay representative would invite her friends over for free facials, then pitch the products. Oh, and one more thing. Mary Kay Cosmetics were marketed as higher end than Avon, and their higher prices offered higher commissions to saleswomen. And don't forget those pink Cadillacs. 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Profits rolled in with double-digit growth every year. At the time of Ash's death in 2001, Mary Kay Cosmetics had over 800,000 representatives in 37 countries with total annual sales of over $200 million. And that's history.
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10: Today will bring mostly cloudy skies with increasing wind and humidity. Expect a high of 96. Tonight, it will be breezy early on, then turning mostly cloudy and humid with a late thunderstorm possible. The low will be around 80. Tomorrow, anticipate mostly cloudy conditions along with breezy and humid weather and a few thunderstorms. The high will reach 93. Friday, it will continue to be mostly cloudy and humid with a chance of some showers and a thunderstorm. Temperatures will reach a high of 88. With your AccuWeather forecast, I'm meteorologist Joe Lundberg.
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0: 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On the 1440 Keys Newsmaker page, I have Susan Pritchard. She is with the, Kelsey Pritchard. She is with the Susan B. Anthony Pro-Life America. And it's an interview that is both timely, is both necessary, and in my estimation, it is highly important that we not forget this battle that is ongoing. And here to discuss it is Kelsey Pritchard. Good morning, ma'am. How are you?
1: I'm good. Thanks for having me.
0: It's my pleasure. I always look for an opportunity to have the people who know come on and inform our South Texas listening audience of what is going on currently. So we can start off by just you updating our audience on the Susan B. Anthony Foundation.
1: Yeah, we are the biggest political pro-life group in the country, and we're very much focused on the politics and the policy when it comes to abortion. And that means electing pro-life people to governor's offices and in states, and also electing pro-life people to serve in the House and the Senate in Washington, D.C. And we're focused on policy and being strategic and practical, saving as many lives as we can, as fast as we can, and doing that within the political realities that exist in all of the states and nationally. And so we're very much involved in the midterm elections, and we have a presence in multiple states, including Texas, because it's another critical election when it comes to the life issue.
0: And when you talk about the life issue, you're talking about all facets, correct?
1: Our organization is focused on ending abortion and the destruction of unborn human life. Now, there are a lot of great right to life groups and pro-family groups and other groups that are more expansive that cover more end of life issues and things like that. We're specifically focused on abortion because we see the need there for there to be a political movement to do what we can to save as many lives as we can from abortion.
0: You know, I was talking earlier, an earlier conversation with someone else about how if you mess with an eagle's egg and other protected birds, it's as though you mess with the eagle itself, because they recognize that that egg is the eagle and will become an eagle, mm-hmm. which is protected, but we don't have the same attitude towards an unborn human.
1: That's right. This really goes back to the time of Roe v. Wade and the way that Planned Parenthood has just infiltrated the culture and made it a culture of death in our country, and made it so that we don't recognize the unborn child, as a human, as our children, calling it just a clump of cells or tissue, and trying to dehumanize the youngest of us. In order to serve an agenda, a political agenda, a financial agenda of the abortion industry, and an agenda that is feeding into self-centeredness, that it's all about a woman's body, a career, you name it. Something that a pregnancy is inconvenient and that children will ruin your lives. And I think we've started to push back on that and have more success recently, and I think Charlie Kirk played a huge role in this. We've got also a ton of Gen Z folks on our canvassing team that are out in the states talking to pro-life voters. And so I think the younger generation, there are more people waking up to the reality. And also, you just can't deny the science of this, right? The baby has a heartbeat at 6 weeks. The baby can feel pain maybe at 12 weeks or indefinitely by 15 weeks. And the baby can survive outside of the womb as early as 21 weeks. And so you see that baby on the ultrasound very early on, and you know it's a baby. So there are certain levels of denial that come into play when people justify abortion.
0: You know, one of the things that stands out to me about abortion is the Guttmacher Institute, which I think is pro-abortion, right? They keep the statistics. How about keeping a statistic?

0: statistical clock that's always counting on how many abortions are done in the world, in the country. I mean, over 65 million just since 1973, as you referenced. That's a lot of human beings.
1: That's right. And here's another shocking thing, is that since the Dobbs decision, which was the decision that overturned Roe v. Wade, abortions have gone up in this country and not down. And that's despite
0: laws
1: that exist in Texas and elsewhere. And we have more of a problem today than we did a few years ago, even though we have the great victory of the Dobbs decision. We have more work to do today because abortions have gone up.
0: And they've gone up with the new law. They have gone up in what ways? The traditional way of abortion or some new way?
1: They have gone up primarily because of abortion drugs. So it used to be that abortion was all surgical. You would go to a facility to have an abortion. Now the majority of abortions happen through abortion drugs that you take the first pill that starves the baby of the nutrients the baby needs to survive. It kills the baby. And then you take another type of pill that allows you to give birth to that dead baby. And that's how the majority of abortions are done. And they're being done at home, in the dorm, bathroom, not in facilities, and nothing, no connection with doctors whatsoever. And these drugs are coming through the mail because of a Joe Biden rule that was put in place during COVID, saying that you can mail these drugs now and you don't have to see any medical professional whatsoever. And that rule has stayed on the books under the Trump administration. And that's the reason that abortions are happening in Texas and in Florida and in all of these pro-life states. And this rule is essentially undermining the pro-life laws that exist throughout the country. And it's responsible for the deaths of 15,000 unborn children a month. So that's how many lives could be saved a month if this rule would go away, because pro-life laws could actually take effect.
0: Well, I got two questions on that. One about what is being done in trying to contact the proper people in the Trump administration. But that means that these babies at some stage are literally being flushed down the toilets.
1: Exactly. It's tragic. And so women are seeing essentially the body of the baby after they have the abortion. And a lot of them are flushing the baby down the toilet because they don't know what else to do. And then, of course, this puts them at physical risk. They are in danger of hemorrhaging, of developing dangerous infections, of developing sepsis. There are women who have died from taking these drugs. And then, of course, the mental side effects, too. Women who get PTSD after this, and the spiritual side effects and implications there as well. And so this is, of course, the drugs are intended to kill unborn children, and that's enough of a reason to take them off the market. But even if you're pro-choice, you should care how this is affecting women, and the fact that abusers can get these drugs through the mail. We've had so many cases, tragically, of men, abusive men, who obtain the drugs with a few taps on their phone, and then they poison a woman unknowingly, killing her unborn child and putting that woman at risk.
0: I've seen videos and all of people who tell them about how to use them and say, and when you pass that baby out, don't look behind you, just flush without looking, because they don't want to see it. And then I saw one that was very alarming, where a lady talked about how to take that aborted fetus and use it as a sacrifice. I mean, it's getting as crazy as I've ever seen it, and it's even more crueler. And it seems to be, when we come back, we have to take a quick break here, Kelsey. I'm talking with Kelsey Pritchard. She's a communications director for Susan B. Anthony Pro-Life America, about this Biden rule, a little bit more specifically, and that's on the books, and what efforts are being made in the response of the officials within the Trump administration. When we come back, stay with us.
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14: KEYS. We are on the air with Kelsey Pritchard, Communications Director for Susan B. Anthony Pro-Life America, giving you the latest up-to-date information on the battle to save human life. That's the only way I can put it, Kelsey. And we're talking about this Biden ordinance or rule that exists that allows abortion, abortive fashion or abortion pills to be sent throughout the country in the mail without doctor. I mean, it's just so barbaric. You just take a pill and you abort. I can't believe it, Kelsey, but I hear you saying it. Hello, Kelsey? Hello?
15: Sorry there. Can you hear me?
14: Oh, yeah, okay. I got you.
15: All right. Sorry about that. It is hard to believe that this is the actual reality, but during the COVID pandemic, this is the rule that was put in place by the Biden administration, and they said that we have to allow women to get these drugs. They can't go in person right now, so they should be able to get them through the mail. And what they did was strip that in-person doctor requirement so that you don't have to have any face-to-face interaction with a medical professional. You don't have to have an ultrasound to confirm you're pregnant or how far along you are. And they

0: dropped that rule and changed the rule. And then the Trump administration came in and that rule still sits on the books. And there's actually a lawsuit right now between the state of Louisiana and the FDA on behalf of a woman who was coerced into taking abortion drugs, lost her wanted child, and who says if abortion drugs in the mail wasn't a thing, she would still have her baby. And that lawsuit is between a red state and the Trump administration. And if the Trump administration would just simply settle the case, if Todd Blanche would settle that case, we would get abortion drugs out of the mail today, and we would save the lives of 15,000 children every single month. And so we have been urging the DOJ to settle that case and to end this problem, finally.
1: And I don't understand it. I don't understand what the delay would be at all. Because it's kind of frustrating. 15,000 a day. Now, the Susan B. Anthony, tying this back into Susan B. Anthony, the name of the foundation, you said famously fought in the late 1800s for women's right to vote, that she fiercely opposed abortion because she knew that women's rights could not be built on the broken bodies of their children. What does that mean?
0: Yeah, it means that she saw abortion as a tragedy, and she was, you think of her as an original feminist and somebody who was crucial in getting women the right to vote. And, going back to what's good for women and what people believed in this country, and people as famous and well-known as Susan B. Anthony recognized that it wasn't in a woman's best interest for her child to be aborted. And she also, a lot of the early feminists and women who advocated for women's rights, they talked about how abortion too many times was a man abusive man trying to pressure a woman into abortion. Often back then when the couple wasn't married, the man was trying to save himself from any criticism or shame. And, it's sad that the feminist movement has become what it is, and that it has distorted what is best for women and what is in women's best interest. And so that's why we're called Susan B. Anthony Pro-Life America, really going back to the roots of the movement. And we're also an organization that is for the unborn child and also for their mothers.
1: You know, the spiritual aspect, the moral aspect, says a lot about the indoctrination that these people have been getting, especially, these women. And this is all tied, you say, into the upcoming election. As we look to the November 3rd election, which message must most dramatically help of three different abortion messages that the Susan B. Anthony commissioned in a randomized controlled trial? What does that mean?
0: We need good message testing in a number of different battleground states. And what we found was the most effective message on the issue is to expose how extreme the Democrat Party has become on the issue of abortion. Unfortunately, they're no longer the party of safe, legal, and rare. They're the party of abortion anytime, everywhere. And what that means is they can't point to a single limit on abortion that they support. Not in the second trimester, not in the third trimester, in the seventh, eighth, ninth month of pregnancy. Democrats across the board, the de facto position of their party has become abortion until birth. And when you point that out, that can be very beneficial for Republicans. And so it's not only the right thing to do to stand up on this issue and vocalize support for unborn children and their mothers, it's also a politically smart thing for Republicans to do. And based on our message testing, we found that Republicans can shift races from 4 to 5 points in their direction if they just call out how extreme Democrats have become on supporting elective abortion until birth.
1: I'm sure you're familiar with Chuck Schumer. With his comment about legal, path to citizenship for the Dreamers, or how many millions he was

0: in of illegals, 11 million or how many there are that have entered the country. But he said it in a way that said, because we are no longer having babies. Let me pull this up for you really quick. I want you to hear his comment.
1: Immigrants make us stronger now more than ever. Now more than ever. We're short of workers. We have a population that is not reproducing it on its own with the same level that it used to. The only way we're going to have a great future in America is if we welcome and embrace immigrants, the dreamers and all of them, because our ultimate goal is to help the dreamers, but get a path to citizenship for all 11 million or however many undocumented there are here.
0: Here's a guy whose party promotes abortion up until birth, who's saying we're not replacing our population in the numbers we used to, while they advocate killing what the population would be, to this point over 65 million, and saying that's why we need the immigrants to be allowed and give citizenship to 11 or how many other million there are. What do you say about a comment like that?
2: Yeah, I mean, he's so blind. And the Democrat Party, unfortunately, the people who've been elected to represent the Democrats in Congress, they're so blind to this. And you're right. I mean, imagine the 1.1 million children who were aborted last year, if they had been allowed to live, what a game changer that would be in this country in reversing our population stagnation and decline. And the other funny thing, and not funny thing really, about when the left talks about the allowing these illegal immigrants to come in and they talk about that kind of thing, they often, they sometimes refer to women who are pregnant and who come to this country, and they refer to that pregnancy as a baby, and that unborn child as having American rights. And so, of course, it's hypocritical. But it also, I think, gets to the fact that I think some people on the left know deep down, I think a lot of people on the left know deep down that this is a baby. And that's why they try to confuse the argument by talking about reproductive health care and women's choice and bodily autonomy and those kinds of things.
0: We are talking with Kelsey Pritchard. She says, with the razor-thin Republican majorities in both the House and the Senate up for grabs this November 3rd in the general election, she said it's essential that Republican candidates, and that's assuming that they're pro-life, boldly expose the extreme abortion agenda of the Democrats. Why has abortion really taken a back seat? It's not as prevalently talked about as it has been in the past, and that's because they think that the Dodd decision ended it while it gave it to the states. We'll talk about that and more when we return with Kelsey Pritchard of the Susan B. Anthony Pro-Life America. Stay with us, y'all. We'll be right back, Kelsey. Stay with us.

0: Worldwide News Network update. I'm Michael Wallace. Israeli officials say the co-pilot of a Fly Dubai flight from the UAE to Israel stabbed the pilot in a possible attempted terror attack. The plane made an emergency landing in Saudi Arabia. Yasmin Abu Qasas's daughter was on the flight and heard the commotion in the cockpit.
1: He's screaming, help, help, help.
0: During the flight, the plane descended 14,000 feet in just 30 seconds. Both pilots have been hospitalized. Stock futures are higher after some upbeat economic data. The Commerce Department revised its estimate for second quarter gross domestic product to 2.2%. That was up from 1.5. The Fed's preferred inflation gauge slipped 0.3% in August. And ADP reported a gain of 90,000 jobs in the private sector last month. Economists expect a similar number in the government's jobs report, which is due out on Friday. Dow futures up 120 on all that news. This is

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1: This is Moving America. Here's Jake Novak.
2: Americans of a certain age, or just fans of the movie Risky Business, are very familiar with the old line, Porsche, there is no substitute. Well, for the bean counters at Porsche, the slogan may be Porsche, there is no profit. Once known for industry-leading profit margins that hovered near 20%, Porsche's profitability has hit the brakes. Weak sales in China and a slow takeoff for Porsche EVs continue to hit the company and its top shareholder and former parent company, VW. But Porsche CEO Michael Leiters is sticking to his profit margin target of 10 to 15%, refusing to adjust financial guidance right now, so the stakes are high. The timing is just really bad, though, as VW is already cutting jobs across Germany, and now it needs to cut even more. Specifically, 4,000 jobs at Porsche, now reportedly regarded as surplus positions. Here's a new slogan, Porsche. There is no employment. I'm Jake Novak.
1: This is Moving America.

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0: balloon.
1: Well, I did tell you to get us noticed.
0: Oh, they noticed, sir. I'm throwing paper airplanes from up here. Everyone's waving.
1: Don't forget to wave back, Jesse. You're our ambassador of goodwill.
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1: If you say so.
0: And it's so easy to fly. Just hit this button. And up we go.
1: Sounds like nothing could possibly go wrong.
0: Just wish I knew how to land this thing.
1: Read the manual.
0: Great idea, sir. Let's see here. Congratulations on your purchase of the Skymaster 5000 hot air balloon.
1: Maybe skip ahead a bit.
2: Call Colair because we can.
0: Here we go, sir. How to land.
1: What's it say?
0: Oh, no. I tore out the next page. Remember that paper airplane, sir?
1: Well, what goes up, Jesse?
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0: We have Susan B. Anthony, Pro-Life America, Director of Communications, Kelsey Pritchard. And, you know, the subject matter, a lot of people have forgotten it. A lot of people just don't want to talk about it. But we're talking about abortion. We're talking about the death of unborn human beings. And we're talking about the connection. Could late-term abortion be the key to a Republican midterm sweep? That's a lot to say. One group thinks so, the Susan B. Anthony Pro-Life. And you said we were talking about the evolving strategies that were commissioned by the organization to conduct the polling through randomized controlled trial testing on the effectiveness of three different abortion messages: the attack message, the soft positive message, and the hard positive message. Tell us about these messages and what was finally determined. Would you, Kelsey?
1: Yeah, absolutely. So we tested some different messages, ranging from where the Democrats are on abortion to comparing that with where Republicans are, and then talking specifically about Republicans' position. And we found what performs the best is when you expose that the Democrats have an agenda that would make every state into Massachusetts, essentially. The state of Massachusetts, the governor there just signed a bill into law that allows elective abortion at any point in pregnancy. They had already allowed abortion until 28 weeks in that state, but apparently that wasn't enough. And so she signed this law to allow abortion at any point up until birth. And that is the Democrats' plan for our nation. It's not just that they want more state laws like the one that exists in Massachusetts. They have a plan to nuke the filibuster and to pass a national law. They call it the Women's Health Protection Act. It should be called the Abortion Until Birth Act, that would force every single state to allow late-term abortion up until the moment of birth. And when we expose that to the voters, the message testing showed this, also just the door to door.

0: power conversations we're having every day with voters in Texas and elsewhere show this, that people are shocked when they hear the Democrat position, and that mobilizes people in the middle to vote for Republicans, and it mobilizes those low-propensity Republicans, low-propensity pro-life voters to actually show up to the polls on Election Day or to early vote.
1: I think the thing that has to be emphasized here is that Governor Healy, whatever her name is, up in Massachusetts, not only did she sign the law, but the baby can be perfectly healthy. It can be capable of feeling pain, can survive. I mean, you have preemies that are months before birth that survive. They're doing surgeries on babies and putting them back in the mother, you know, right, operating. I mean, this is just killing people. Why would, I mean, what is so, it's just demonic. I sound frustrated because I don't know how to explain why this is something attractable other than we can say indoctrination on college campuses, about the lack of a moral teaching, the fact that Christians have regressed, and we don't want to push our religion on somebody else. I mean, what accounts for such monstrous attitudes among people, especially the so-called politicians? I don't get it.
0: Yeah, there are so many things about abortion and what happens on this issue that don't make any sense. And I think the only thing I can conclude there is that this is a spiritual war, and there is so much spiritual warfare behind this issue. We know that the devil hates our children. He wants to kill our children. We know.

0: is that this is a spiritual war, and there's so much spiritual warfare behind this issue. We know that the devil hates our children. He wants to kill our children. We know what the Bible says about child sacrifice, and you alluded to it earlier, the satanic church that makes abortion a sacrament and a good, and it's a focus of theirs, and it comes back to we need to be on our knees and asking God how he can use us in this fight, because Satan wants to distract us. He wants us to think it's not important. I think that's why too many Republicans have backed down from this. And we need to bring it to light. And it's hard to talk about. It's really disturbing the way that this governor in Massachusetts greenlit elective abortion of preemies. And we need to know what's happening and know that it's going to happen everywhere if we don't wake up and do something about it.
1: New York Times reported in 2022 that the Democrat Party's own poll testing shows that their misguided abortion message only works if they keep the conversation broad. Don't talk about the details about gestational week limits. Debating weeks is not where we want to be, they say, which means when Americans understand the people, the humanity of the child, why did they, nobody, because unborn children have beating hearts by 6 weeks, as you said earlier, have unique fingerprints forming by 10 weeks, can feel pain by 15 weeks. You said at that point, pro-abortion Democrats lose. I can't, for the life of me, the humanity of a child. Now, they've got enough nature shows on that shows everything reproduces after its kind. What would that be? And then they try to say, because even Guttmacher shows the tens of thousands of abortions and a fraction are based on rape, incest, or danger to the health of the mother. So what they claim are, under certain conditions, keep it legal but rare, is really just a bald-faced lie.
0: Mm-hmm. Yeah, they use these exceptions, these really rare cases, to try to justify abortion at any point. And the Democrats know that it is unpopular to have the abortion lobby's position of no limits on abortion whatsoever. And that's why they don't want to get into this debate about weeks. And so that's why we often try to press the Democrats. Okay, where would you draw the line? Would you support limiting abortion sometime in the second trimester, in the third trimester? And across the board, sadly, they can't name a limit that they support. And many of them are open about, I don't support any limit. And that's essentially what this law, the Women's Health Protection Act, would do, is get rid of every single limit. And virtually every Democrat person in Congress, in the Senate, who's running for election, has cast a vote supporting that measure. And so it's clear what they want to do, and it's very disturbing. And this is why we as a nation, the Dobbs decision sent the issue of abortion back to the people, not just to the states, but to the people and their representatives at the state level and at the national level. We are one of only 8 countries in the world that allows abortion at any point, and that shouldn't be the case. We're on that list with China. And so we need to have some sort of national minimum standard so that preemie babies aren't aborted in this country, and we aren't aborting babies who can feel pain.
1: You know, Kelsey, they say, and I've heard this for years, don't deal with social issues. Stay with policy about this or that or the other, that you can't win on social. And I think they were saying that and really allowing for the left to control the narrative, or for these so-called college professors or whoever to control the indoctrination points. But social issues like abortion, you are saying, is definitely, your organization is saying, is definitely an issue that can affect the outcome of an election, especially the coming election.
0: That's right. And Republicans should know that they're probably not going to win on the economy this time around and on gas prices right now. And so we're offering some practical political advice. And I know that flies in the face of what a lot of political consultants have told Republicans since the Dobbs decision. They have said, don't touch abortion. Just that's a Democrat issue.

0: and don't bring it up. And they have essentially told them to adopt the ostrich strategy, where they stick their heads in the sand and pretend like this isn't happening. It's not an issue. And what that does is allow the Democrats to define the Republicans' position and make the Republicans sound like the one who's extreme on abortion. And so the smart thing to do is to expose the Democrat for their very extreme position and to state what you believe on the issue and that you are pro-life and why you are pro-life. That is what can make a difference to do. And I think Republicans need all the help they can get this time around.
1: We'll be back. We have one more break to take. And as we conduct this interview, very important interview, with Kelsey Pritchard of the Susan B. Anthony Pro-Life America, and abortion and the general election, you may not have heard of it and thought about it this way, but it's starting to make more sense as I'm listening to her. Stay with us. We'll be back.

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1: In the U.S., 1 in 5 children with cancer will not survive. 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
5: And today's the day you've been waiting for. It is Wednesday. What does that mean, Bob? It means Odie's Traditional Neapolitan Pizzeria is open. They're open Wednesday through Sunday from 12, Wednesday through Friday from 12 to 9, Saturday and Sunday from 12 to 10. And they're located over at Woodridge and Cimarron. This is Traditional Neapolitan Pizza, certified by the government of Naples, Italy, that is done the same way it was done in Italy for generations, with wood-fired brick ovens, high-quality ingredients, simple execution. More than 85% of ingredients are imported from Italy. They also have a curated European wine selection with bottles you won't find anywhere else in Corpus Christi, and more than just a pizzeria. They have rotating Italian specials as well as steak specials every weekend, beginning Friday at 4 o'clock, including New Zealand Wagyu in different cuts each week. I suggest you call them to order these special dishes or the special steak dishes specials that they have so that they can have it prepared and reserved for you, because they do sell out quickly. The number is 361-356-6842. That's 356-6842. Odie's Pizzeria, elegant, gourmet, very unique, a very special place. Let them know Bob told us about y'all. I'm looking at the U.S. abortion clock. So far, since 1980, worldwide, there have been 101,829,887,987,88,99 worldwide. This year alone, 2026, over 30 million babies have been aborted. Since I loaded this page just a few minutes ago, there's been in the world over 183 abortions. Worldwide total so far has been 40,000. Now, this is the number that gets me. This year, the United States this year has had 691,161 abortions. This year, after 16 weeks, okay, that's after 4 months gestation, more than 33,000 babies were aborted. And how many were based on rape or incest? 6,704. And out of the 68 million plus babies that have been aborted in this country since 1973, 20,437,134 have been black babies, and black women make up under 7% of the population. Black people total make up about 12.5%, but yet almost a third of all abortions. That sounds like genocide to me. And Planned Parenthood has performed over 11.5 million abortions, and this year alone they have done over 308,000. Those are sobering statistics, Kelsey, and very, very scary. And you hear Chuck Schumer, whose party is pushing abortion on demand and the abortion pill and pills without doctors and up to birth, has said that we're not replacing

0: in our population in sufficient numbers, so we need to open our borders and let as many people from around the world in, because that's the only way America will survive. That is a cold-blooded lie that has to be refuted.
1: That's right, and I think what you said should be a wake-up call for all of us and how we can get more engaged in this fight. And I'm a millennial, and they estimate that 40% of my generation was aborted. For Gen Z, it's about a third of their generation. And I wonder how many people we're going to be missing from my children's generation. I've got four kids, and they range from the age of 8 months to 8 years old. And is there a way that we can, you know, pray and be on our knees and ask God how he would use us so that more of their friends would be allowed to live? And I don't know if you've ever just looked around and wondered who we're missing, like who would have been allowed to live? Who would we have known in school and at work and, you know, people who never got married who maybe would have if someone had been allowed to live? Would we have a cure to cancer? Would we have a cure to Alzheimer's disease? I refuse to believe the lie that our country is better off when we take the life of an unborn child and that we're better off without these millions of people who would have been our friends, our family, our coworkers, our schoolmates.
0: You know, Susan B. Anthony, Pro-Life America, I understand, is investing $80 million to try to reach 10.5 million voters with pro-life messages this particular election cycle. Tell about what Susan B. Anthony is, the organization is doing to get this message out.
1: Yeah, we are doing digital advertising and early voting efforts and, you know, all sorts of paid communications to reach people. But the biggest part of our program, and I think the most unique part of our program, is our canvassing that we go door to door. We have our plan is to reach about 4 million people in person at their doorsteps. And we're in a number of states where we have built out field teams that are doing just that. And they're really good at what they do, really good at having these conversations. And these conversations that result in somebody who's a low propensity pro-life voter who doesn't always show up to vote, or somebody who's a persuadable voter who's kind of in the middle on whether they're going to vote for a Republican or a Democrat, or maybe even leaning toward the Democrat. Our folks and our young people, we have a huge student program with students from over 100 campuses across the country. They are really good at having these conversations and communicating to people. And there aren't a lot of groups on the Republican side that do this kind of large scale canvassing. And we're one of them. And we're the biggest pro-life group to do any sort of voter outreach at this level. And it really does make the difference. It's made the difference between a win and a loss for Republicans. And we're hoping that our involvement in states, including Texas, it makes the difference and helps pro-life people be elected so that we can put more policies in place that save unborn children.
0: Before we conclude, tell people how they can get in touch with Susan B. Anthony, Pro-Life America. Would you, Kelsey?
1: Yes, go to svaprolife.org and you can see how you can become engaged in the fight. 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
0: And that website again is
1: svaprolife.org.
0: SBAProLife.org. They don't know that last year a Democrat congresswoman introduced something called the Women's Health Protection Act. See, they always give it these good names, that protecting women's health is killing their baby. And it's there. Tammy Baldwin, I think you said, of Wisconsin, has introduced that bill that would allow abortion for any reason. And the late term abortions, people don't know, are either done by dismemberment, lethal injection to babies. So, you know, when I first found out that they don't want to use ultrasound to detect a baby's heartbeat, no matter how small and young it is, but yet they use ultrasound so that when they're aborting, They won't damage parts.

0: they want to resell to be used. That's cruel stuff.
1: It's sick. It's sick. And Planned Parenthood and others have been caught red-handed selling baby body parts. And we're grateful to David DeLight, and he's an activist who has exposed that previously. And that's shocking. It should be shocking to all of us. And it's not just them making money, killing the baby, and taking the money from the mother, but then selling the body parts of that innocent, sweet, unborn child to make more money. And a lot of it comes down to their profit interests.
0: And then look at the states, that 12 states plus the District of Columbia. And District of Columbia has home rule, but it's still managed by the U.S. Congress. You know, it seems to me that they can do more. It currently allows abortion to any point until the very birthday of the baby. That's Alaska, Colorado, Oregon, Maine, Maryland, Massachusetts, Michigan, Minnesota, New Jersey, New Mexico, Vermont, and Washington. I doubt the Somalians are killing their babies because they know that the key to success is to have more and more of the population. The United States is one of 8 countries in the world, along with China, that allow abortion at any point. So, again, I think if they go onto your website, they'll find things that they can do, such as, because I got about 2 minutes, things that they can do, can be involved in. Just give that appeal to our listeners, Kelsey.
1: Yeah, you can find out how to be engaged, find out more about our field program, our canvassing program. You can find out how to, if you'd like to donate. But I think the biggest thing I urge people to do is to just pray and ask God how he would move you to join this fight so that we can finally end the destruction of unborn human life and save Americans and end this great civil rights injustice in our country.
0: 52% of the general election voters say abortion should not be legal or only legal in cases of rape, incest, or to save the mother's life. Only 18% of voters say abortion should be legal for any reason at any time. Why would you ignore this issue? Why would Republicans ignore this issue is the question. Again, Kelsey, thank you for spending the time with us, bringing us up to date on this fight for life. We appreciate it, and we appreciate you and what Susan B. Anthony Pro-Life America is doing for all of the babies in this nation.
1: Yeah, thank you. God bless.
0: Take care. Be safe. Be well. This is KYS Corpus Christi, Texas. It is now 9 o'clock. I'll be back with more of The Bob Jones Show.

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The number is 361-882-2111. 882-2111. 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That's Swift Air, 882-2111. Make sure you tell them Bob it was that told us all about y'all. Okay, Kurt Schlichter is a retired colonel, commentator, columnist, that writes for Town Hall. And as I was reading the latest edition, he's been a freelance writer since probably 1984. He writes on political, cultural, and military issues. And he has a piece here that I thought was important to be read. It's called, "We Are So Tired of the Loudmouth Quitters." That's right, you heard me. We are so tired of the loudmouth quitters. Here he goes. "Every election cycle," he writes, "we hear the same stupid spiel from a certain band of pseudo-conservative quitters." Pseudo is phony or false conservatives, quitters. "Oh no, I'm not getting my way. I've got no reason to vote. I'm not going to vote. The Republicans aren't conservative enough, so I'm just going to let the communist pervert Democrats win. Why, why? Schlichter says, "I don't know whether this is tactical stupidity or a cry for attention. Maybe it's both, but it's exhausting. Boss, I'm tired. Tired of ostentatiously blackpilling pundits and posers who think electing Democrats by sitting out the election is the way to morph the Republican Party from a bunch of crony codgers managing America's decline like gentlemen into a party that's making America great again. It's not. You never win by losing. And in fact, we've been winning. If you're mad because you think Donald Trump hasn't performed, you're not thinking at all. The only question is whether that's because you can't or you've chosen not to. But Kurt, you might ask, we got to teach the Republicans a lesson." "Yeah, we do," he said. "Do you think the Republicans haven't learned anything? What's Senator John Cornyn, Republican of Texas, going to be doing after January?" "The answer is nothing. He's not going to be doing anything because after he voted for gun control and hinted at support for amnesty, even as he awkwardly donned a Stetson to fool the Lone Star Rubes, the Texas Republicans decisively fired him. Ask tofu-spined Senator Bill Cassidy, Republican of Louisiana, what he's going to be doing. Again, nothing. The squish got squashed. How about the ridiculous Senator Tom Tillis, Republican of North Carolina? He didn't even bother running because he knew he'd get drop-kicked into oblivion in the North Carolina primary. Oh, and of course, there's that fake libertarian doofus Republican, Representative Thomas Massey of Kentucky, most of these dim doomers probably adore, who got his walking papers in the primary. And now he'll have time to finally get around to disclosing that Epstein list he keeps running his full mouth about.
That is, when he's not blaming all his problems.

on the Jews. The fact is that we are getting rid of the dead weight, the Republican Party. We are making progress. The Republicans are learning their lesson. And that's what primaries are for. That's what the primaries have done. But what the general election is for stopping the communists. This is when it counts. This is when it matters. Yet a bunch of prima donnas, mostly on social media, because I haven't actually met any of them in real life, are announcing that they're going to be AWOL, absent without official leave, because they didn't get their way. They want to quit while we're ahead. Yeah, I know gas is too expensive, writes Kurt Schlichter. Get over it. Yeah, I know Donald Trump is fighting a war that we should have won 30 years ago, and that bothers some people. But defeating a generational enemy and preventing it from being able to drop a hot rock on New York, again, a lot of these doomers probably wouldn't mind the mullahs nuking Tel Aviv because, you know, the Jews, they think that's a good thing. Donald Trump knew he was risking his majority and did what he had to do anyway. We should be proud of him. Not act like whiny little teenage girls pouting in our rooms and desperately scribbling our gripes and complaints in our figurative dream journals. I just can't deal with people who are so dumb, says Kurt Schlichter. So dumb or so disingenuous that they would actually argue that we must protest the Republicans not being conservative and populist enough by electing a bunch of perverted communist weirdos who want to castrate kids, throw open the penitentiaries, invite in the entire third world, and persecute anybody to the right of Democrat Representative Alexandria Ocasio-Cortez, New York Democrat. Burn it all down. It's our house. We got all three branches of government. Did we get everything we wanted from Congress? No. And you know what? We're never going to get everything we want from Congress. We're never going to get everything we want from any institution. Because we're adults, at least some of us, we understand that you don't always get what you want. But we have gotten a lot, all of which this nonsense strategy of sitting out the midterms puts at risk. See the border? It's closed. You know, I got a text earlier this morning about the group that started a couple of hundred in Guatemala. And now it's got Guatemalans and it's got this kind and that one. And it's about 800 people now. The text said they're on their way to America just in time for the election, so that they can cause a humanitarian scene at the wall and show, this is from Gilbert, and show how racist Trump is. I don't doubt that either. Most of those things were funded by somebody. Somebody paid money to feed and clothe. They didn't look raggedy. To feed and clothe, and they were mostly military age young men. But let me stay on course here. What kind of idiot would think it's a great idea to give power to the people who want to open borders in order to protest Donald Trump not deporting quite enough illegal aliens so far? You're mad about gas prices? Do you think the party that hates fossil fuels, that wants us riding buses with homicidal hobos, or peddling bicycles like ponytailed gender studies TAs is going to make for lower gas prices? Joe Biden, no more gas, no more drilling, no more this, no more fossil fuels, no more subsidies. We're going to stop it. We're going to end it. That's what he said in the price guide. And then, for political purposes, started emptying the petroleum reserve. That's for strategic purposes. They're going to shut down our import.

0: our entire petroleum industry if they can. You know, no more combustion cars in L.A. and we're going to do, you know. Do you think voting for them is going to make gas cheaper, Einstein? Slichter asked the question, in what universe do you live? Did you really think this through? I'll continue after this.
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7: 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Tribunals, lawsuits, a council that fights itself instead of fighting for us. Kaylin Paxson, Carolyn Vaughn, Gil Hernandez, Eric Cantu, all 4 voted down the Inner Harbor Desalination Plant. Fully permitted, funded by the state, left us under drought restrictions with no water coming. All 4 are on your ballot November 3rd. And the embarrassment, early voting October 19th. 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

882-5397-882-KEYS. I'm reading from an article by Kurt Schlichter called "We Are So Tired of the Loudmouth Quitters." I mean, and he's letting them have it. He's letting them have it. He said, I'm having a problem. I'm having a problem dealing with the people who are so dumb or disingenuous that they would actually argue that we must protest the Republicans not being conservative and populist enough by staying home and not voting, or voting for a bunch of perverted communist weirdos who want to castrate kids, throw open the penitentiary, invite the entire third world in, and persecute anybody to the right of Democrat Congresswoman Alexandria Ocasio-Cortez. Burn it all down. It's our house. We got three branches of government. Do we get everything we wanted from Congress? No. You know what? We're never going to get everything we want from Congress. We're never going to get everything we want from any institution, because we're adults, at least some of us. We understand you don't always get what you want. He wants to know, have you thought this through? Voting for Democrats, the party that hates fossil fuels. They want us riding buses with homicidal hobos, peddling bicycles like ponytail gender studies TAs. Is that going to make for lower gas prices? They're going to shut down the entire petroleum industry. That's what they said. Go green. You think that's going to make gas cheaper? Did you really think this through by not coming out in overwhelming numbers to hold on to the House and to the Senate? Once again, he writes, we're faced with the classic stupid or thinks you a stupid conundrum. Are they really dumb enough to think that's a good plan? Or do they just think you're dumb enough to think that's a good plan? Be mad. Good. You should be mad. But be smart, he says. Like I said, writes Schlichter, we get the same ostentatious opt-out announcements every cycle. Once upon a time, I would try to gently reason with people like this. I would provide them evidence and facts showing that choosing defeat was not the best path to victory, either short-term or long-term defeat. But cycle after cycle, we get the same loud, stupid people on social media who stand up and advocate failure as a key to success. You can't argue with an idiot because he's an idiot. You can't argue with somebody whose purpose is only to draw attention to themselves. I don't want to put these people in the spotlight. They're political narcissists who want us to beg them for their support. I guess it gives them some sort of meaning, and the attention gives them the false impression that somehow they matter. There are demoralized Republicans out there, so there's a market for dooming. It's easier to exploit them than to energize them. Sadly, he says, social media pays a premium to loudmouth posers who try to draw attention to themselves by taking obnoxious positions like not voting in the general election as some sort of dim-witted protest. You just need a relatively small slice of the media pie to be successful. And the slice these guys are aiming to claim is topped with a heaping dollop of strategic stupidity. But Kurt, you say, Congress hasn't done anything. Yes, it has, he said. Putting the big, beautiful bill, a bunch of judges, and things like the Lake and Riley Act aside, it has stopped all sorts of horrific Democrat initiatives. But Kurt, we haven't jailed all the Obama-Biden crooks. We haven't deported every single illegal alien, and we aren't guaranteed ponies at Christmas. All true, he says.
In any human endeavor, you don't get everything you want at once. You make compromises. You set priorities. You win some. You lose some. Don't be mad at me for telling you that. Be mad at whoever told you differently because they lied to you. So grow the heck up and stop acting like a bunch of sissies. Now, writes Kurt Schlichter, I'm going to get a lot of grief about this column because I'm allegedly not taking legitimate complaints and dissatisfaction seriously enough. What they're really mad about is that I'm not sufficiently catering to their caterwauling because they have to pay another buck at the gas pump to make sure we don't all glow in the dark. Oh, do they need a hug? Well, this isn't the time for hugging. This is the time for voting. This is the time for doing what you have to do to win in the long run.

gritting your teeth and marching forward doesn't provide the giddy emotional satisfaction of a temper tantrum. But then adults aren't out for emotional satisfaction. They're out for victory. And the only way we're going to have any chance of winning our country back is by defeating the communists who want to destroy what's left of it. So, to those of you who want me to beg you for your support, here's some sand. Feel free to pound it. I'm not going to pretend that anybody out there urging us not to do everything we can to win this midterm election, one where the deck is already historically stacked against us, is anything but a clown. Life is hard. So is ensuring our freedom. Get over it and get to work. That line, I'm not going to pretend that anybody out there urging us not to do everything we can to win this midterm is anything but a clown. Get over and get to work. Got a text, market for doomers. That's who the mainstream media talks to, trying to and succeeding in convincing them that the Republican Party is on the run and on the decline. We might not recover from this stupidity. I just can't see a way forward. So many know-nothing voters and election officials. Ask these questions, says Russ, of Democrats all over social media. How will open borders lower the price of gas, diesel, lumber, and grocery? How will raising taxes on billionaires lower the price of gas, diesel, lumber, and groceries? How will counting illegal aliens and other non-citizens in the census lower the price of gas, diesel, lumber, and groceries? How will defunding the police lower the price of gas, diesel, lumber, and groceries? How will stacking the Supreme Court lower the price of gas, diesel, lumber, and groceries? How will disarming the populace lower the prices of gas, diesel, lumber, and groceries? How will putting non-citizens in federal welfare programs lower the price of gas, diesel, lumber, and groceries? And how does allowing Iran to have a nuclear weapon lower the price of gas, diesel, lumber, and groceries? Snap out of it. Get to work. Get busy. Get the turnout out. This is our country to lose. That's me. Stay with us. News update and then more of the Bob Jones Show.

0: 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Are you ready for the latest news of the day? We're talking about local, state, international. 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

The season didn't matter. Dad hunted deer like a savage. Once, he and a college buddy were up in the hill country. Dad got pulled over because he had a taillight out, and as luck would have it, he had a deer in his trunk. Not hunting season. 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Local game warden was cool, though. 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No harm, no foul. College buddies thought Dad deserved a cool nickname. His name was Tom, and Buona came from the old TV show Tarzan. So, Buona Tom. Savage hunter. Smart man. Great dad. I miss him. 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

882-5397-882-KEYS. I saw an article by a person that I just find untenable. He is the resident leftist Democrat sycophant. I'll use that word. Named Juan Williams. Now, Juan Williams used to work for NPR. He was on there all the time because that's his bent, far left. Well, I don't know how far. He's the old school leftist, you know, that brings race into everything. And that's what he does. And they pay him good money. And NPR fired him. And they fired him because he made a comment on air that when he's on an airplane flying from one location to the other, and Muslims get on with their Muslim garb and the burqa wrapped from head to toe, he said he gets nervous. Well, that's not far from Jesse Jackson saying when he's walking down the street, because even though he's from Chicago, he became the shadow senator for Washington, D.C., you know, where he gets paid and he gets to talk, but he don't get a vote because it's not a state. He said when he's walking down the street there or in Chicago and he sees young blacks with their pants hanging down around their butt showing their boxer shorts, he said he gets nervous and he walks across the street. They're just telling the truth. Well, Juan told the truth about being nervous when Muslims get on planes. Hey, they hijacked a bunch of planes. And he said when they come on and they're speaking in whatever it is, Farsi or Arabic or whatever, and they're covered up, he said he gets nervous. And NPR fired him. So Fox hired him. But he still writes independence of Fox. And sometimes he's on their panel with his typical liberal dribble. And this is what he had the nerve to write a couple days ago. His opinion, it was published in the left-leaning Hill, not left-leaning, the leftist, the Hill. The legacy of Clarence Thomas will be declining trust in the Supreme Court. Now here, I mean, the whole Supreme Court will lose trust because of one black guy on the court? What, pray tell, could he say by that? And this is how he starts. Supreme Court Justice Clarence Thomas is a singular figure in U.S. history, says Juan Williams. If he remains on the bench for the next 2 years, he will be the longest serving justice in American history. But his singular place in history is now tragic. Tragic, I guess, according to Juan Williams. First, he is at the heart of a historic decline, the heart of a historic decline in public trust in the Supreme Court. Second, as the most powerful black Republican in national politics, he has damaged trust in black communities.

conservatives, then this is coming from Juan, the liberal. He has damaged trust in black conservatives as a source of innovative thinking for dealing with racial problems. Oh, so that's the only issue the court deals with. Thomas's singular status in history is being confirmed thanks to a biography written by right-wing Senator Ted Cruz. The fawning tracks celebrate Thomas as a right-wing hero. It was recently the number one book on the New York Times bookseller list. Thomas is also in the news as one of only two justices to vote in support of President Trump's gambit to skewer the midterms in Republicans' favor by restricting mail-in voting. And he will go into the history books as the black justice who voted to weaken the Voting Rights Act, opening the door to eliminating black majority districts this year as part of a Republican effort to hold the House. History will also note that several Democrats running in the midterms appeared focused on Thomas as they proposed ethics codes, term limits, and even adding more packing the court because of Thomas to restore ideological balance. That ain't how it works. That political push began after investigative reports showed Thomas accepted without disclosure luxury vacation, help with tuition for a relative, and real estate funding for his mother from a wealthy Republican. That legacy is at the heart of declining trust in the Supreme Court. His damaged political profile, blah, blah, and he goes on and on and on. So get the black guy to talk about the black guy to tear him down. Get him to write a column, not on Fox, but a general column. Well, Armstrong Williams is black as well. And he wrote what is called a rebuttal to Juan Williams on Justice Clarence Thomas. Juan Williams calls Justice Clarence Thomas' place in history tragic. His argument rests on two sweeping claims that Thomas is at the heart of historic decline in public trust in the Supreme Court, and that he has damaged trust in black conservatives as a source of ideas about race. Those are serious accusations, and they deserve more than confident assertion. They deserve evidence, careful reasoning, and the same respect for individual judgment that Juan Williams should expect for himself. Thomas is one of the most respected, trusted, consistent members of the court. His majority opinions and dissents are essential reading because they reveal a justice who takes the Constitution seriously and explains his reasoning with unusual clarity. A reader may disagree with his conclusions, but disagreement does not establish that his service is tragic or that he has betrayed anyone. Juan Williams' criticism repeatedly makes Thomas's race central to the verdict. He describes Thomas as the most powerful black Republican in national politics, then judges Thomas's work by what it supposedly means for black conservatives in racial debate. That is called racial essentialism, and it is a form of racism. It assumes that a black justice carries a particular obligation to think, vote, or speak in a way that satisfies other blacks. It treats his identity as a political assignment. Thomas should be judged, as every justice should, on the merit of his reasoning and his fidelity to the Constitution, not by his race or gender. The Constitution does not require black justices to represent a single political outlook, nor does it make a justice's legitimacy depend on whether commentators approve of the consequences of his jurisprudence. Thomas is an individual with his own intellect, his own convictions, his own experience. He is not a stand-in for every black American, every conservative American, or every person who has confronted racial discrimination. The claim that Thomas is responsible for declining public trust in the court also demands scrutiny. Public confidence is shaped by many forces: the court's decisions,

0: political campaigns against the court, the behavior of elected officials. Hey, I can hear Schumer, Gorsuch, Kavanaugh, you're going to inherit the whirlwind and you're going to pay your price. I think that does more to undermine the court. Anyway, the way legal disputes are covered and the public's broader distrust of institutions. To place Clarence Thomas, quote unquote, at the heart of that decline is not an explanation. It's a conclusion that Williams needs to demonstrate. And if the charge is that Thomas has damaged black conservatives as a source of ideas, Juan Williams must explain why a disagreement over ideas becomes an injury to a group. Black Americans are not a monolith. They hold varied beliefs about government, race, religion, law, and personal responsibility. Treating one black conservative's views as a threat to the credibility of all black conservatives repeats the very assumption that people should be evaluated through racial categories. Thomas's critics are free to challenge his opinions. They can argue that a particular ruling misreads the Constitution, overlooks precedent, or reaches the wrong result. That's how serious debate works. But criticism becomes something else when it suggests that a black justice's independent judgment is a betrayal of his race, or that his influence is tragic because it does not advance a preferred political project. Juan Williams's commentary also leaves too little room for the possibility that Thomas's jurisprudence reflects principle rather than racial defiance. Thomas has long argued that the Constitution guarantees belong to every American and should not be administered according to racial classifications. People may dispute that approach or its application. They should engage the argument itself, reducing it to a failure of racial solidarity, avoids the work of addressing, the hard work of addressing what Thomas actually says. And there is irony here. I'll discuss that when we get back.
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Juan Williams. And I guess if he's so tied up in race, I guess it's important to notice that he's Puerto Rican. But he's on liberal. Definitely liberal, I guess, considers himself black or maybe just a person of color. He said the legacy of Clarence Thomas is at the heart of declining trust in the Supreme Court. And then he goes this way. Thomas's damaged political profile is so evident in his decision to enter Trump's political orbit. His decision to enter Trump's political orbit. He has been featured at the swearing-in of a half dozen top Trump administration officials. In a role normally performed by the vice president, Thomas is the president's preferred choice to stand in the Oval Office for swearing-in ceremonies and photographs, most recently with Kevin Warsh, the new chair of the Federal Reserve. Just as Thomas's close ties to Trump come as the president's favorability with Americans has fallen to 29%. Now, I ain't seen a single one that goes beneath about 32, 34%. It goes between that and 41, 42, and that's the polls. But polls, you know what I say about polls. So he finds the lowest number from somewhere. 2 years ago, a USA Today poll, showed that his favorability cratered. The Hill reported after the disclosure about personal gifts to Thomas from wealthy patrons. His decline in approval fits with the Supreme Court's overall approval falling to a record low of 33%, according to a July poll. With a six-member conservative majority, the highly disapproval of the court by Democrats is not surprising. What is surprising is that approval of the court as a fair arbiter of the law has fallen among Republicans to 58%, according to what? Down 21 points since 2025. That's less than a year. Where does he get these statistics? One Thomas vote stands out, says Juan Williams, as accelerating declining confidence in the court. After saying he believed in upholding precedents, he became a leading voice as the court's conservative voting bloc ended 49 years of constitutional protection for abortion rights. There he is. Said there's no constitutional right for the murder of unborn humans. And then he goes on. Well, in the rebuttal,

0: Armstrong says, Williams' controversy leaves little room for the possibility that Justice Thomas's jurisprudence reflects principle rather than racial defiance. He's long argued that the Constitution's guarantees belong to every American and should not be administered according to racial classifications. People may dispute that approach or its application, but they should engage in the argument itself, reducing it to a failure of racial solidarity. He's not voting like a black man in terms of how black Democrats think he should vote. There is an irony here, says Armstrong Williams, about Juan Williams. Williams appears to condemn Thomas for undermining trust in black conservatives. Yet his own framing risk implying that black conservatives can only earn trust only when they conform to an approved position. I do like the little rascals. And how? That standard does not honor black intellectual life. It narrows it. Respect for black Americans includes respecting their right to disagree with one another without being cast as inauthentically black or harmful to their race. Thomas's tenure will be assessed by history. That assessment should consider his opinions, his legal philosophy, and his impact on constitutional law. It should not begin with the assumption that a black justice who reaches conclusions outside the political mainstream has somehow failed his identity. A justice is not required to provide symbolic reassurance. He's required to decide cases. Williams may find Thomas's conclusions wrong or troubling, but he should make that case on legal and constitutional ground. Justice Clarence Thomas's record merits rigorous examination and more than a verdict written in advance. And therein lies the rub, folks. Therein lies the rub of individuals who want everybody to engage in groupthink. That ain't never been me. I've been exposed to it. I've had to deal with it. You know, that's one of the reasons why on this show, all voices can be heard. With respect, they bring respect. We, you and I, the listening audience, return that respect. We can disagree. Some people get a little heated about it, and that's part of the game. But it's all respect, and I might not agree with how you think. I might not agree with your conclusions. But I do owe myself the right to understand why you feel like you feel. Heck, you might have been involved in going to college and being indoctrinated by your professor who's supposed to teach you chemistry, and they out talking about socialism. And that's what you know. And maybe you don't know other things. Maybe you are ignorant of lack of information or knowledge, and the Bible says that people perish for lack of knowledge. And wisdom comes from the proper use of that knowledge. But to attack him, he might as well be Teddy Kennedy and Joe Biden, who tried to destroy Thomas by saying he made a joke about a pubic hair being found on a can of soda. Or hell, well, maybe that might be to destroy him from even getting on the court. He's brave. He's true. Juan Williams, shame on you. Shame on you, my brother. Corpus Christi, Coastal Bend, South Texas. May God continue to bless us all. This is KYS Corpus Christi, Texas. The Bob Jones replay coming up at the top of the hour. Don't want to miss it. It's always something good that we did earlier. You'll appreciate it. It's 10 o'clock.
1: Breaking news this hour from Town Hall. I'm Rich Thomason. The latest snapshot of inflation came in a bit better than economists had been expecting.
2: The personal consumption expenditures price index rose 0.3% month over month, leaving the annual inflation rate at 3.4%, unchanged from July. The figures came in slightly lower than FACT set consensus estimates, which projected a 0.4% monthly increase and a 3.7% annual rate. Higher fuel and energy costs stemming from the conflict in Iran drove the monthly uptick. While media sources point to elevated August PCE numbers as a sign of lingering inflation, a closer look at the data shows that President Trump's pro-growth economic strategy is beating expectations. Bernie Bennett in Washington.
1: Israeli Prime Minister Netanyahu says Saudi Arabia has arrested the pilot of a Fly Dubai airliner who stabbed another pilot, apparently tried to crash a plane load of Israelis. Netanyahu says passengers and crew members managed to subdue the attacker, preventing a major disaster. The last of the U.S. troops stationed in Iraq have been withdrawn as of this morning. The curtain falls on the long-running American mission in that country right next door to Iran.
3: Prime Minister Ali Azadi has vowed to disarm Iranian-backed militias and bring all weapons under state control. But the hardest-line factions have resisted his plans, and those groups could now see their influence grow without the American presence.
1: The BBC's Hugo Bashega. Tennessee's execution of Christa Pike has been halted just an hour before it was to take place. Federal appeals court wants to review whether her claims of childhood abuse were fully considered at sentencing. Pike, 18 at the time of the killing, was convicted of murdering a classmate in 1995. A judge has ruled that the U.S. can deport a Palestinian-born leader of Wisconsin's largest mosque on national security grounds. On Wall Street, the Dow is up 42 points, the Nasdaq trading 250 points higher. More on these stories, townhall.com.
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1: President Trump may be about to announce new South Korean investments in the U.S., part of a bilateral trade agreement reached last year.
6: Those investments include $54 billion for a liquefied natural gas project in Alaska and a large gas-fired power plant in Texas. South Korea says there are also plans to build 8 large nuclear reactors in the U.S. The announcement could come as soon as today. I'm Tammy Trujillo.
1: Indonesian authorities have ordered the demolition of a luxury compound inside a prison. It was allegedly providing preferential treatment to favored inmates. Workers removed furniture and appliances, including large flat-screen TVs, air conditioners, gym equipment, sofas, and refrigerators from the prison near the capital, Jakarta, and several of the prison's buildings have been razed. The prison holds more than 1,800 inmates, making it one of the most heavily populated lockups on Java Island. Find more news and analysis at townhall.com. If better sleep is what you seek, new study recommends laying off the caffeine well before you hit the sack.
7: The study published in the journal Sleep Medicine Reviews says in order to get the best night's sleep, you should stop drinking caffeine nearly 9 hours before bedtime. Researchers say caffeine intake closer than that could cost you up to 45 minutes of good rest a night. Previous studies advised delaying your first cup of coffee till 90 minutes after you wake up to help balance hormones, especially cortisol, which regulates stress. John Scott reported.
1: President Trump likes to change the name of things. Lake Ontario, the Gulf of Mexico.

0: Oh, and now artificial intelligence. He signed an executive order directing all branches of the federal government to call it super intelligence, SI instead of AI. Mr. Trump signed the order after a summit at the White House with tech CEOs. More on these stories, townhall.com.
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2: Today will bring mostly cloudy skies with increasing wind and humidity. Expect a high of 96. Tonight, it will be breezy early on, then turning mostly cloudy and humid with a late thunderstorm possible. The low will be around 80. Tomorrow, anticipate mostly cloudy conditions along with breezy and humid weather and a few thunderstorms. The high will reach 93. Friday, it will continue to be mostly cloudy and humid with a chance of some showers and a thunderstorm. Temperatures will reach a high of 88. With your AccuWeather forecast, I'm meteorologist Joe Lundberg.
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0: Bill Calhoun, a black conservative who comments on current events using a biblical perspective. He's a former business executive who has consulted on Republican campaigns for more than 50 years, probably 55, maybe 60. You can read his bio or contact him at wakeupwithmrbill.com or at Mr. Bill Radio Show on Facebook, X, and True Social, and Mr. Bill _ Radio Show on Instagram. William, what up, man?
1: What, hey, man, I am so glad to talk to you. This is, we've got 5 weeks left before same day voting here in Texas starts.
0: 19th of October.
1: Early voting has already started in some states outside the state of Texas. It starts, I think, in, 3 weeks here in Texas. So things are heating up. I want to just remind our voters, or rather our listeners, that I'm picking up on a couple of different signs that are

0: further discussion, which is one of the reasons why I'm really excited about Evan Barker being our guest today. You know, she's the young progressive, mid-30s, white female married, who decided to leave the Democrat Party. And she's written a book called Nothing Left. And it is hot, man. It is causing a lot of this discussion among Democrat operatives. So we're going to talk to her. And I'm going to ask her about these two trends that I'm picking up on. One is there seems to be a real effort on the part of the Democrat Party to convince voters that it's a done deal, that the election is over, and they're going to have a big outcome. And of course, also I'm picking up signs of deception. You know, they really are good about using deception to confuse their voters and then get those voters to come out and vote based upon their deception campaign. And I want to know, I'm going to ask Evan this, is a month out in 2024, prior to the presidential election with Kamala and Trump, what were the polls saying? What were they showing us about the outcome of that 2024 election? And what did we find out after the election that was not true? What did they tell us prior to the election that we found out wasn't true after the election? Deception and false polling seem to be their tools of their trade, and I want to ask Evan Barker about that.
1: Well, I'm looking forward to it. I did see her on national TV, and you're talking about highly intelligent, very skilled communicator, knows the business of politics, has been involved for years, and can put her point across. I mean, I'm just really looking forward to this, Mr. Bill. When I saw that you had booked her, I said, man, he beat me to the punch.
0: Well, you know, we get a chance on this show, the one that you invite me to each week to spend this hour with you. We take it seriously. We want to make sure that we merit, you know, this hour that you give us to, as you say, chit-chat, but to talk common sense politics, current events, trends that we are noticing. We like discussing those kinds of things, and of course, you and I, having the kinds of background that we have, we want to kind of keep our comments in line with a biblical perspective, and we are different. You know, you come from a big city. You had a big city upbringing. I come from a little tiny town in Texas, less than 250 people, and yet we arrive at the same place. To me, Bob, there is some divine hand in the two of us becoming good friends and being able to work together and share our comments on this show every day.
1: Oh, yeah. Good man's steps are ordered by the Lord, you know, and I tell people that God often speaks. You don't hear the loud voice. Sometimes you don't even hear the still small voice, but God often speaks through what I call circumstances. And circumstances, by that, I mean he can keep you out of the fiery furnace, but if he doesn't, the enemy can't conquer you, number one, and number two, he'll be in there with you. So you're not alone ever in anything, and that's just the way it works, man. That's just the way it works.
0: Well, you know, this being on your show, being on the show every week has inspired me to do things that I really never intended to do. For instance, Miss Mona has arranged for me the opportunity to publish an op-ed every week. I think she's put together about 40 different

0: Texas publications, newspapers, magazines, etc. And we did our first publication, first op-ed last week. It's looking at James Tallarico's offer, and it's a false offer to black voters. He says, on the one hand, I'm against the SAVE Act, and I'm against voter ID, and I'm against proof of citizenship. And he makes this statement to black voters under the aegis that he is trying to protect their right, our right to vote. I'm against these things because I'm trying to protect your right to vote, black voters. And yet, it's a false choice. He's saying that, you know, if he's going to protect the right to vote, he's got to be against photo ID and proof of citizenship, because these two things make it more difficult for black voters to vote. That is just a bunch of hooey. That's just a bunch of hooey. And it's part of the deception that I notice his campaign is wading deeper into. And I'm going to talk a little bit about other examples of deception, particularly when it comes to black voters. And, of course, I'm going to do my second op-ed next week. So if listeners want to read those, just go to Wake Up with Mr. Beal and leave me your email address, and you'll get one of these. I hope to get at least one out every week between now and the election, and we'll see where it goes after this.
1: All right, we've got your guest on the line, so we'll take a break here. Coming back with this edition of Wake Up with Mr. Beal and his special guest, Evan Barker.
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1: 882-539-7882 Keys, cutting to the chase. Mr. Bill's special guest, Evan Barker, author of Nothing Left, Confessions of a Democrat Operative. She's a columnist at the Times and also the site Unheard. They're going to discuss the revealing story of her decision to leave the Democrat Party. Mr. Bill, your guest is on the line.
0: Evan Barker, I have been looking forward to this conversation. That voice that you first heard is Bob Jones. This is Bill Calhoun. Welcome to Wake Up with Mr. Bill.
7: Hi, Mr. Bill. Thank you so much for having me. It's great to be here.
0: Well, Evan, let's just start with you giving our listeners a little bit of background. Where did you grow up? What kind of community? And we can kind of go from there.
7: Yeah, so I grew up in Missouri and Kansas. I claim both sides in Kansas City. And, you know, I grew up on my mom's side, it was a mostly, you know, Democratic Union family, construction workers, carpenters. Mm-hmm. And, you know, I grew up just kind of like raised in a blue dog Democrat family. And I ended up working for Obama in 2008. And then got really, you know, after college, got really involved in politics and ended up finding the Bernie Sanders movement. And I became one of the top fundraisers across the country for the far left wing of the party. I ended up working at a firm in Washington,

0: DC that had many different types of clients. We had like Ilhan Omar, Corey Bush, Jamal Bowman, Jasmine Crockett, to name a few. Disillusioned and leaving the party right after the DNC.
1: Wow, that's a who's who of the left. That's a who's who of the left, Evan.
0: Yeah, I know. I know.
2: So. Now, I want to talk a little bit about, in fact, most of this conversation is going to be about Texas, because something is happening here in Texas, and you talk about it in your book. I think it's chapter 14. You talk about it. But before I get into that, you say that the insurgent movement that we see right now in the Democrat Party actually started in 2016 when Donald Trump, as an economic populist, got elected, and it caused the Democrat Party to sort of take a hard look at the voters that they were targeting. Do I have that right? And if so, can you comment on that a little bit?
0: Well, I think that, you know, Trump's election was definitely part of it. I also think that it was Bernie running as well. And you know, he did kind of get screwed over by the mainstream of the party, right, in 2016. And so I think born out of his movement were a bunch of people that were upset about that. And, you know, they blamed the party for Donald Trump getting elected. And so I think, you know, there was a lot of people that really came to power after that. AOC was elected in 2018. Ilhan Omar, Rashida Tlaib, Ayanna Pressley. And I think nowadays, you know, they've grown so much. And part of that is because the Democratic Party really tried to cut them out, and, you know, they blacklisted a lot of the people that were helping them. You know, at one point in time, my firm, my resume was blacklisted. But I think all of that really backfired, and it just made them grow a lot stronger. And now you have Zohran Mamdani and, you know, Abdul Al-Sayed, and just like they've just really, really grown tremendously. And I think that at the same time, the voters in the Democratic Party have gotten more radicalized. And so I think that it's really giving them an opportunity to sort of like make their move and to really become the new establishment of the Democratic Party. And that's what I think, you know, that's the transformation that I think we're starting to see. And I think Democrats have always had this obsession with winning Texas. And I do talk about that in my book because it was frustrating to me, you know, as somebody originally from Missouri and seeing that so many of my family members used to vote for Democrats and then started switching over to the GOP, I would see them sort of give up on these places that used to vote for Democrats pretty easily, and they'd focus on Texas instead because they thought that changing, you know, demographics would be able to help them rewrite the electoral map in presidential elections. So, you know, they really see Texas as their grand prize to being able to do that.
2: But you say, Evan, that they're not interested in changing, they being the Democrat Party operatives, are not interested in changing their views on certain cultural issues. They believe that they can target minority voters, particularly young minority voters, Hispanics and Blacks, such that they don't have to change their cultural views, but they can persuade those voters to vote Democratic by giving them a little bit more of an economic populist perspective. Do I have that right?
0: Yeah, I think that's pretty much right. I think that, you know, basically they, from my point of view, I saw them sort of, especially progressives, push away the idea of winning the Rust Belt. And, you know, they really want to focus on the Sun Belt, which is what would be Texas, Arizona, you know, New Mexico, Georgia. And I think that, you know, if they think that they can win that region, that they don't need to culturally moderate to win back, you know, the people in my family that ended up leaving. I think what they're missing, though, is they have this idea that demographics are destiny, and they think that all young minorities are natural progressives. And, you know, what I experienced is that I think that, like, my, you know, white working class family members have a lot more in common with, you know, a lot of minority voters in places like Texas than they do with these sort of, like, privileged

0: educated, you know, elite consultants in places like Brooklyn, New York. And so I think the thing that they fail to see is that the message is actually the same in both places.
1: Well, you know, my problem, I'm almost 80, and I've never voted Democrat. I've been a Republican all my life. So therefore, I was a young Republican in college. And so I think you're hitting it on the head. This idea, and of course, this is kind of the problem in the Democrat Party, but this idea that a group of people is homogenous enough to where you can expect the same behavior from every member of that group is just not working. Do you think that's the problem with targeting black voters in particular here in Texas?
2: Well, we've got a minute before a hard news break, so we'll let Evan ponder it. And I can tell she don't have to ponder it for long. But we're going to take this hard news break, and we'll be right back with this edition of Wake Up with Mr. Bill. You know, Evan, the billionaires like Stiers and his Netroots that formed national platforms, I mean, he can't get elected, but he sure can fund their coming together. And so they think that they speak for everybody.

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2: And we continue with this edition of Wake Up with Mr. Bill. Evan Barker is his special guest. She's author of Nothing Left, Confessions of a Democrat Operative.
3: Evan, we were talking about Jan Stallarico's race here in Texas. And I have memories, or I guess I can recollect your statement about the ridiculousness of trying to win Texas by the Democrat Party, this obsession that they have, believing that if they can win Texas, they can have a pathway to winning the presidential election. And yet you point out that Missouri is a state that elected a statewide Democrat, I think Claire McCaskill, in 2018, that spending their money to try to get back those voters that they lost in Missouri would be a better strategy than trying to turn Texas red. Do you still feel that way in view of the fact that Tallarico is apparently running a close race with Ken Paxton?
4: Yeah, I do. I think that many, many, many Democratic donors are lighting their money on fire right now. That's actually what I think. I don't think that James Tallarico is going to be able to build a big enough coalition to be able to flip the state. I think that, you know, he kind of has a ceiling, and he appeals mostly to suburban white voters. And and I just don't think that there's enough of them in Texas to really, really flip it blue. I think he's got a lot of baggage. He said a lot of crazy things in the past. And I know that the polls are showing it close, but they always do this with Texas. And, you know, all you need to know is that the DSCC, which is the, you know, the Democratic Party's Senate branch, you know, of their operation that they, you know, it's the organization that gets Senate candidates selected across the country. They are not investing any money in Texas right now. They are focused on other states. So I think that they probably have some polling that shows that it's not quite as close or in the bag for Tallarico as his campaign might want people to think. I'm feeling good with saying that I don't think Texas will flip this November.
2: Can I ask you a question, Evan? What was the key factor or moment of your departure or your decision to depart from the Democrat Party?
4: I think it was just a combination of seeing their obsession with race and identity politics and denigrating men. I saw that a lot behind the scenes. And I became a mother in 2022. And so I think that that kind of reframed a lot of my political beliefs. I realized that a lot of them probably wouldn't like my son when he grew up. And I also lived in the San Francisco Bay Area and saw just the homelessness and the crime policies there, and started paying attention more to the messages in children's schools and in children's libraries, you know, about pronouns and trans ideology. And I didn't like that stuff. I didn't want that stuff to be marketed to my child. And so I think that, you know, those factors really, really, and then just to see the way that they kind of had disdain for the people in my family in the middle of the country, and the people, you know, that ended up leaving the Democratic Party, and the way that they viewed them as backwards and stupid. And, you know, that's really how they think of them behind the scenes. It truly is. And so I, you know, all of that just kind of like erupted in 2024, and I ended up exiting the party.

0: I think most people feel the same way, and that's why he has yet, Tallarico, or them have yet to win over the necessary numbers of blacks that they need if they were even going to come close down here. Would you agree?
1: Yeah, I mean, the problem is that he doesn't appeal to a lot of black voters. He doesn't appeal to white working class voters. He speaks the language of like academia, in my opinion. You know, he kind of gives off this impression. He doesn't code as normal. He doesn't code as just like a regular guy, you know? And so I think he's very unrelatable to a lot of people. And I think that, you know, that is part of his problem. And yeah, he cannot win Texas without turning out a lot of black voters. And it seems like a lot of them don't like him. So, or at least not very inspired by him. I'll say that.
2: Well, one of your former clients was Jasmine Crockett. I think you had a chapter that you entitled Dangerously Beautiful or something like that.
1: It was beautiful disaster.
2: Beautiful, okay. And I thought it was a really, really good chapter. I have watched her career when she served in the state legislature with Tallarico, and she made an interesting observation. Right after she lost the primary runoff to him, and she said that she didn't think that he could be elected. Another former congressman who is black, Colin Allred, said Tallarico doesn't deserve the black vote. What do you think they're saying about Tallarico? What is it that they are observing? These are two people who know him best. They are in politics. They're both black. They're both young. What do you think they are actually saying about Tallarico?
1: Well, I think they're saying, you know, what I basically just said is that he's just unrelatable. Now, at the same time, I'm not a fan of Jasmine, but I respect Jasmine. How about I say that? Like, I actually respect her.
2: Yeah, you said that in your book.
1: I'm not a fan of her policies, but I respect her as a person. I think she's real. You know, she truly, mm-hmm. you know, yeah. But anyway, I think that for them, I really do think that that whole kind of like squabble that they all had, I think that that was just sort of like a power play. You know, you have to understand that, you know, people want power in the Democratic Party. And I do think that she was upset that she, you know, didn't win. And I think that that probably played into a lot of that. But I do think that they are hitting the nail on the head when they say that, you know, he doesn't appeal to certain voter blocks, because I see the same problem. And I think that, you know, I don't think she could have flipped Texas blue either, to be honest with you.
2: Right.
1: But I think, you know, I don't think that the Democrats have really nominated the type of person that could flip Texas blue. I think, you know, if you had somebody like Matthew McConaughey running as like a more of an independent minded Democrat, you know, he might be able to flip some votes. But I think, you know, the Beto and Tallarico and Crockett, you know, they just don't have, you know, what it takes. And I've worked on several Texas races, you know, at this point. And I just don't see any of those people being able to flip the state. And it's really like the Democratic Party. The brand is just too toxic in a place like Texas.
2: Yes.
0: So overall, if I may, how do you see or project the possibility of what's going to happen in November? Will they hold the Republicans hold the House and hold the Senate with the kind of people that are running? Because people either will not vote or won't turn out, even if they won't vote against them.
1: Yeah, I think that there might be a voter turnout problem for the GOP. There usually is in midterm elections anyway, especially when Trump's not on the ballot. And I think Democrats are very energized, so I think they have an edge with that. That being said, Republicans do have a voter registration advantage overall. So I don't think that it'll necessarily be as much of a landslide or a blue apocalypse as the left is saying. I do think that it's most likely

0: likely the Democrats will win the House. I don't know about the Senate. I think it's just too close for me to really even say right now. But I do think they have an advantage to win the House.
1: Well, let me ask you this. Perhaps this will be in closing. And Evan, I want to invite you back. I'd like for you to come back and continue to keep us abreast. I think we in the Republican Party have to listen to people like you. We really can learn a lot, not only about how the Democrats operate, but how to attract common sense voters. Because when I read your book, that's what I got. This is a person who completely understands that she's now a mother. She has to look out for the future of her son. And that means that she has to look beyond the politics of today and to look at the policies of tomorrow. And I think those are the voters that we've got to reach. But I want to take you back to a month before the November 2024 election, when Kamala and Trump were running. What were the polls showing in terms of who was going to win about a month out?
0: I mean, big time. I think they were favoring Kamala. I remember even, in the week leading up to the election, there were people saying she was going to win Iowa by 7. Yep. which obviously turned out to be a huge joke, huge lie. I think that, that's why I say I do think they're slightly favored to win the House. I don't think it's going to be quite as big of a crazy landslide as people think. But I think a lot of these polls are sometimes off, and I don't think that they're very good at polling working class Republican leaning voters. They're not able. I think that a lot of Democrats, as I said, are kind of fired up and upset, so they're more likely to maybe take a survey right now. But I think that they're just not very good at polling Trump-aligned voters in general. So that's why I'm not so sure that it's going to be just like the total wipeout that people think, because you're right. The polls were very wrong with Kamala. They said she was going to win all 7 swing states. She didn't win one. That being said, I do think the climate, I do think people have some feelings about the economy right now. And, a lot of people are upset about the economy. And I think that that does favor the Democrats in this climate. But
1: it's
0: of course, they're going to take the wrong.
1: Evan, it's deception. It's deception. It's because the media has latched onto that narrative to say that the economy is not good. But when you look at the numbers like I do every day, that's just not true. Evan, we'd like to invite you back. How can people follow you?
0: They can find me on X at EvanWCH. They can grab my book wherever books are sold. And I also have a Substack, Evan Barker at Substack.
1: Well, you are a great, great, communicator, I guess is the best word I can come up with. Your book is revealing. We'd like to invite you back. Thank you so much for accepting our first invitation, Evan.
0: Great to talk to you.
2: Be
0: I'd
2: safe
0: love to come back.
2: And be well. And thank you for visiting us down here in South Texas. And we'll be back with more of Wake Up with Mr. Bill.
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2: William C. was very good. And as you said, nobody has all the answers. But you kept touching on something I always jokingly talk about Bruce Lee going to the island where the guy wanted to imp-

0: press Bruce, and it was his island, so he ran communications and media and everything. And he took all these boards. You know, you break a board? Well, he must have had 100 of them all stacked together, and he hit them, bam, and they all broke. And he said, "What do you think of that?" And Bruce Lee looked at him and said, "Boards don't hit back." Well, polls don't vote. That's the bottom line. They can do all the polls they want, but polls don't vote.
1: Well, I have been watching the Democrat strategy and the Democrat tactics when it comes to elections for a lot of years. Their strategy is generally the same one. Republicans are bad and we're good. We're the good guys. We're the noble guys. We're the virtuous guys. And any Democrat candidate is better than any Republican candidate. And they run that out every year. Different versions, but it's the same song.
0: Mm-hmm.
1: Their tactics are deception. They will create a narrative, and with their friends in the media, they will advance that narrative. And the way we are set up cognitively, repetition tends to influence behavior. So if you keep hearing the same narrative over and over and over again, you can be persuaded to a certain behavioral outcome. So that's their tactic. Now, what we have to do is to, first of all, understand that that's the game they're going to play every year, and then to be able to adopt our counter strategy and our counter tactics based upon we're bad guys and they're the good guys, and here are the tactics, here are the lies that they're gonna put forward, and this is how we're gonna counter. When Evan says that the economy is bad, that's such a blatant lie. I mean, we've never had an economy that's hitting on all cylinders like we do right now in modern times. The Atlanta Fed is predicting a 5.1, 5.2 third quarter GDP this year. The number of people who are black, households who are black households here in the United States, there are about a million and a half of them that have net worth in excess of $1 million. I mean, that's never been achieved in the history of this country. And so I can go right down the line in terms of economic facts, but they don't matter because the media is telling voters in general and black voters in particular that the economy is bad. So that's why I invited her to come back, because I'm going to continue to have a conversation with her to talk about how they, operatives like her, actually achieve their outcomes based upon Republicans are terrible, and this is a narrative that you should embrace and you should accept, and you should not look to find out whether what we're saying is true. And that's what they're running here in Texas.
0: Which is in reality the modus operandi of the dark side, the father of lies, deceit, deception, and delusion. Although there are too many Republicans that don't know how to rally the truth. They don't actually know how to encourage. They go like, "This ain't doing that, and they ain't working hard enough, and this is not going to happen, and not going to happen." Yeah. I hear you guys singing the blues. You're really carrying the water for the opposition, putting the negative out. That's not how you get the troops to circle the wagon. That's how not you get the troops inspired despite overwhelming odds, i.e. the mainstream media. You don't get that by telling them what they ain't doing and how this ain't helping and nobody's supporting. And too many of them, they seem to be almost in a panic. But I know there is an underlying move that shut this crap down twice already. When Obama said that Clinton would be the continuation of his policies, the people came out and voted no. When they came back and came up with Kamala and them, with Joe Biden, the people actually voted

0: hours before lights out. Failure to do so could cost a person 45 minutes of good rest every night. More of these stories from townhall.com.
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2: This afternoon, expect mostly cloudy skies with windy conditions and high humidity, reaching 96 degrees. Tonight will be breezy early on, becoming mostly cloudy and humid with a chance of a late thunderstorm and a low of 81. Tomorrow will bring mostly cloudy skies, breezy conditions, and high humidity, with a couple of thunderstorms possible and a high of 94. On Friday, anticipate mostly cloudy and humid weather with a chance of a few showers and a thunderstorm, reaching a high of 88. With your AccuWeather forecast, I'm meteorologist Joe Lundberg.
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4: 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His name was Tom, and Buona came from the old TV show Tarzan. So, Buona Tom, savage hunter, smart man, great dad. I miss him. 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
1: Hot Air Balloon 1 to Cole Air Home Base. Come in, Mr. Rubin, sir.
2: This is Cole Air Home Base. What's it like up there, Jesse?
1: Amazing, sir. I'm so glad I came up with the idea of a Cole Air Balloon.
2: Well, I did tell you to get us noticed.
1: Oh, they noticed, sir. I'm throwing paper airplanes from up here. Everyone's waving.
2: Don't forget to wave back, Jesse. You're our ambassador of goodwill.
1: And since Cole Air specializes in keeping all the hot air out of your home, this balloon is the perfect symbol for keeping you cool.
2: If you say so.
1: 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Just hit this button. And up we go.
2: Sounds like nothing could possibly go wrong.
1: Just wish I knew how to land this thing.
2: Read the manual.
1: Great idea, sir. Let's see here. Congratulations on your purchase of the SkyMaster 5000 hot air balloon.
2: Maybe skip ahead a bit.
3: Call Cole Air because we can.
1: Here we go, sir. How to land.
2: What's it say?
1: Oh, no. I tore out the next page. Remember that paper airplane, sir?
2: Well, what goes up, Jesse?
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5: Keys.
6: Side of money. I'm talking about the hidden emotions, like fear, shame, guilt. 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Alrighty, let's go back to the phone lines. But before we do, I just want to correct a mistake I made when we were talking about retiring at any age with $1 million. The final number was contributing $2,413 a month. That's actually closer to making $200,000 a year. Let's be fair about
5: that.
6: Wow.
5: Okay, from age 50 to 65.
6: Yeah. Yep.
5: All right. Thank you for that.
6: You're welcome.
5: Retraction.
6: You know, I just like to keep
5: above
6: things
5: reproach.
6: Clean.
5: It's who she is, America.
6: It's who I am. Good hygiene. Let's go to Stephanie, who's in Springfield, Illinois. Hey, Stephanie, what's going on?
7: Hi, thank you for taking my call. I really, really appreciate this ministry that you guys have. We're on baby step number two. My husband and I have been doing it for about a year. We've paid off quite a bit. We still have about $54,000 in debt. But I'm calling to kind of get an idea of how to justify, because we are sending our kids to private school. They are 11, 13, and 15 right now. It's non-negotiable for us to do this, but it is also our largest monthly expense.
6: How much?
7: When we're doing our budget. It is, oh gosh, I had it written down. It's about $950 a month.
5: Oh,
6: I thought it was going to be way more. Yeah, me too.
5: I thought you were about to be like, it's $6,000 a month.
6: That's okay. Not even daycare for one kid. I'm just saying, you know.
7: Well, our mortgage payment is only $800. I do have a $600 car payment right now. So it's our biggest expense.
6: Mm-hmm.
7: And I think I'm dealing more with the emotions of it. Like, that could be going towards our debt snowball.
6: Sure.
7: But I definitely don't want to skimp on their education because they're thriving.
6: Okay.
7: At the schools that they're attending. So I guess maybe my question isn't so much financial as emotional.
6: The question is, how quickly are you able to tackle this debt? What's your income? Like, we need to know a little bit more before we can say if this is really off the rails or not.
7: Okay. Yeah. So after taxes, we bring in about $9,000 a month.
6: Okay.
5: Are you guys doing any investing right now?
7: I think I've got like $400 coming out of my paycheck a month into a deferred comp. I work for the state, so I'm in the pension program, but my actual investing separately from that is only about $400 a month right now.
5: Would you be willing to pause that as a concession?
7: The $400?
5: Yeah. Like, pause all investing,
7: sure,
5: while you knock out the debt, free up as much money as possible. Because what I'm trying to figure out is if you can come up with an extra $950 a month, would you feel a whole lot better about this private school expense?
7: Yeah. So we're using the Every Dollar app. We're doing our budgeting stuff, and we are able to throw like $1,500 to $2,000 a month at our debt right now.
6: Okay.
7: So we're making progress. We've paid off a lot. We've paid off medical bills and, you know, the small ones, medical bills and credit cards and things.
6: What are minimum payments? Because I'm just

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3: Also, Ben, we got to talk about some changes on the way in our weather pattern, a soggier pattern here in the coastal band. Cold front arrives late Thursday, bringing some heavier rain to our coastal plains communities, but that front could potentially stall out this weekend and leave us with heavier rain near the coast. I'll tell you what you can expect in your neighborhood and what impacts we might experience in the coastal band coming up next.
4: As the Mary Roads pipeline undergoes maintenance, all eyes turn here to the Labonte Park Saltwater Dam, where reports this week of overflows are causing concern about the stewardship of the region's water supply.
5: I'm Jacob Daniels, and your next meal out could cost you a little more. And the reason? It starts on the highway. Coming up, how rising diesel prices are making their way to your dinner plate.
6: 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I'm Stephanie Molina.
3: Hey, Coastal Bend, we've been talking about some big changes on the way in our area, but that's not yet going to arrive, at least on our Wednesday. We're still going to be stuck in a pretty hot and muggy pattern. We do have yet another heat advisory in effect for some of our Coastal Bend communities. This includes San Patricio County, Nueces, Clayburg, and Jim Wells counties this afternoon. This will be lasting through around 7 p.m. tonight, and those heat indices will be getting pretty up there, mostly going to be near that 110 plus criteria during the afternoon hours today. Again, going to

0: be for just some of our Coastal Bend communities today. So another hot and muggy one for us as we wrap up the month of September. But like I said before, we've got some changes on the way. Not a huge drop off in the humidity, but more rain chances on the way. Check this out, friends. Going to be seeing mostly scattered to even some numerous showers in the forecast as we're continuing to time out and track a cold front pushing through the Lone Star State. I'll tell you what you can expect in your neighborhood up ahead.
1: I'm your Padre Island neighborhood news reporter, Jacob Daniels, and you might not drive a diesel truck or even think about diesel, but all that food on your dinner plate has to get there by some form of truck. And with the rising price in diesel, those costs aren't just disappearing.
2: It starts here at CT Produce, and since 1946, the local company has trucked fruit, vegetables, and more to restaurants across the Coastal Bend. But with diesel in Texas averaging nearly $6 a gallon, high enough for the governor to declare a statewide disaster, every one of those deliveries costs more.
3: You know, when gas prices go up, they don't just go up at the pump, they go up all around for everything and for everyone. I think a lot of consumers don't realize that.
2: The company says it has never charged customers for fuel and it doesn't plan to start now. Instead, it's finding other ways to cut costs.
3: So switching our trucks from diesel to regular gasoline, I mean, it's still expensive, but that did help keep our prices fair for everyone.
2: Now, here's where it reaches you. Two bridges away on Padre Island, Hard Knocks has spent 6 years serving locals out of this 10,000 square foot spot. And all of its produce comes from CC Produce, but that's not the only supplier that owner Rod Lewis relies on.
4: I've noticed that in some of the invoices now, there's a fuel charge where there did not used to be previously.
2: And fuel hits his business in another way. Rod says none of his employees live on the island. Every one of them drives at least 15 minutes and crosses two bridges just to get to work. And then include rent, utilities, and the rising cost of food, it all starts to add up.
4: But for us to stay open and to be able to support our staff and to be able to, you know, keep the lights on, that price has got to be passed on, you know, to the customer.
2: For now, the prices on his menu haven't changed, but if, or rather when they do, it won't be an easy call.
4: Two options. Either you can raise your price or make your portion smaller. I mean, who wants to go and get a quarter pound cheeseburger? We're not used to that at a mom and pop. We want that half a pound burger.
2: From brisket to chicken, Rod says nearly everything he buys has gone up.
4: You can't control the cost of fuel, and we're gonna pay for it one way or another.
1: While those diesel prices continue to rise, don't be surprised the next time you sit down at a restaurant and that check looks a little different. Reporting on Padre Island, I'm Jacob Daniels for Chris 6 News.
5: Hey everybody, I'm Drew Bishop at the Labonte Park Saltwater Dam, where reports this week of overflow are causing concerns surrounding Corpus Christi's water management.
6: It wasn't but a couple months ago, we're talking about going into emergency, and now they're just pumping the water, letting it go over the dam.
5: Kelly Harlan is keeping his eyes on the Labonte Park Saltwater Barrier Dam. And he's not alone. The dam, which separates freshwater from saltwater, was spotted overflowing this week. We got calls into our newsroom and on my Facebook page asking a lot of the same.
6: Do they not view that water as precious as we do?
5: The dam separates the region's freshwater supply from the saltwater. When it overflows, that freshwater is lost in the saltwater supply. So I visited City Hall, where I met Corpus Christi Water's Nick Winkleman. He tells me that when the Mary Rhodes pipeline went down for maintenance, his staff needed to find 72 million gallons of water a day, which came from the Nueces Groundwater Project and the Western Reservoirs. And since that takes 3 to 4 days to reach the Owen Stevens Water Treatment Plant, CCW acted early.
7: Releasing a higher flow of water to get the water to Owen Stevens in an expedited fashion, with the end goal of always having enough water so that we could supply the region.
5: Winkleman also tells me an unexpected decrease in water demand led to the overflow at the dam.
7: One of our customers who also pulls directly from the Nueces River, they had some infrastructure problems and they took a lot less water than was projected.
5: So with that explained, the next question from Harlan was about the potential for flooding with significant rain possibly coming this weekend.
6: We don't have much room in Lake Corpus Christi right now to store flood, so they're gonna have to let that out. What are they going to do about it?
5: I brought the question to Winkleman, who says while they're prepared to address any flooding issues at Lake Corpus Christi, they have reason to believe rain could fall in another western reservoir.

0: War.
1: We had our call with the National Weather Service on Monday, and it was very encouraging. Specifically, some rain in the area of Choke Canyon Reservoir.
0: Winkleman adds they have another call with the National Weather Service later in the week. Reporting for Chris 6 News, I'm Drew Bishop.
2: Corpus Christi police say a deadly head-on crash on Highway 361 in August was no accident. 23-year-old Liam Shannon turned himself in Tuesday on a murder warrant. Police say Shannon was driving south on August 10th when he crossed into the northbound lane near Access Road 2, killing 59 men. Investigators say they later found evidence the crash was intentional. However, they say the two men did not know each other. The investigation is ongoing. If you have any information, call Crime Stoppers at 888-TIPS.
3: It's your neighborhood news reporter, Jake Daniels, and today I'm at Flower Bluff off of Flower Bluff Drive in Purdue. A woman posted in a Facebook group, a Flower Bluff Facebook group, that there's no crosswalk right here coming across Flower Bluff Drive from Purdue. And there's a lot of new developments right here, and so how are kids supposed to cross?

0: today. I will have this one later for you guys. Go on and check it out.
1: It's week six of the Texas high school football season, and our game night South Texas matchup has the King Mustangs taking on the Cal Island Wildcats. The two teams face off Thursday night at the Phil Danaher Stadium. You can watch the big game Thursday at 7 p.m. live on Chris Six on the Chris Six website or on YouTube. Chris Six alum Alan Harwell, sports anchor Larissa Liska, and reporter Drew Bishop will bring you all the action under the bright lights.
2: And a billionaire hedge fund manager is announcing the largest donation in the history of higher education. Ken Griffin says he's giving $3 billion to Carnegie Mellon University. A third of the money is to support the school's work in Pennsylvania. The rest is for a new campus scheduled to open in Miami in 2028. There, it will focus on societal challenges and adapting education in light of AI. Griffin is the founder and CEO of the hedge fund Citadel. He has a recent track record of shifting his money and business interests to South Florida.
3: For decades, people have talked about restoring the Ritz Theater in downtown Corpus Christi someday. New renderings released last week suggest someday may finally be close.
4: The Ritz Theater has sat mostly empty for years. New renderings show what this downtown corner could look like in just a few years. Art Sago leads the nonprofit behind the restoration. He says four new images refine earlier plans, mainly for an annex going up next to the 1929 theater. The Texas Historical Commission asked for changes so the annex would respect the original building.
5: We can't match the building, but we need to honor the existing building. So THC asked us to go back and kind of re-envision the exterior of the annex.
4: The new design carries the theater's signature arch into the annex and continues its architectural lines across both buildings. The annex will hold what's hard to fit inside a historic auditorium.
5: Obviously, we have to have elevators, we have to have bathrooms that are ADA compliant. That'll all go in here so that we don't disrupt the original building.
4: Plans also include a ballroom, VIP lounges, a commercial kitchen, and several bars. The theater will keep hosting concerts, plays, and community events. The annex is meant to bring in steady weekday revenue from corporate events and private dinners. Last week, the nonprofit launched a $25 million capital campaign. It raised more than $2 billion in the first week, mostly from foundations and major donors. A public phase with naming opportunities will come later. Sago says construction won't wait for the full goal.
5: We have the funds to continue to move forward. So we're not, this isn't one of those deals where we gotta wait and see if it happens. This project's happening.
4: Construction documents should be finished by the end of this year. Fencing and equipment are expected on site by June, with construction starting soon after. If the schedule holds, the Ritz will reopen September 2029, just months before the building turns 100 years old.
3: The nonprofit is also taking art education programs into local schools. Its last Spotlight Series event of the year is October 9th, featuring the Blues Brothers Tribute Band. Ticket information is available at ccritz.com/events. In the studio, this is Shane Rackley for Chris Six News.
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2: Happy Hump Day, Coastal Bend. I'm Chris Six, meteorologist Chris Malave here, taking a look at that big weather picture. Change is on the way up to our northwest. We've been watching an area of low pressure and a cold front that's going to be advancing through the Lone Star State over the next couple of hours into the later part of the work week and into the weekend. So let's talk about impacts here in the Coastal Bend. We have a flood watch that will be starting around Thursday at 7 a.m. So we're concerned about some inland flooding and can't rule out coastal flood concerns either. Now, why are we talking about flooding concerns? Well, we're expecting, at least for accumulations, area-wide at minimum, at least maybe 2 inches of rain. Again, these are estimates, but we've been caught in some very extreme to, in some places, exceptional drought conditions across our area. We've been caught under drought conditions for quite some time now, and since we've been lacking a lot of rain, our soils have been very dry, and with a lot of rain in just a span of a few days and with some potentially pretty high rainfall accumulations, that is generating that flood concern. So let's talk about what you can expect for the rest of today. A little bit of shower activity out towards the west, and again, a few more pop-ups throughout the day today. Third is where things get a little bit more interesting. Might run into a couple of morning showers on that work commute. So something to be aware of as you are commuting or dropping the kids off to school. Thursday afternoon, that's where things get a little bit more interesting. Here is our weather maker right here. Now, I want to clarify that ahead of this front, can't completely rule out some shower activity near the coast. So for my friends who have maybe Thursday night football, I'm going to continue to track that over the next few days. But the bulk of the rain will be arriving later Thursday afternoon, the heaviest being out towards the west. Now, things will continue to get more interesting this weekend as this front tries to potentially stall out and give us more rain near the coast. These are rainfall estimates. We're expecting at minimum around 2 inches across our Coastal Bend neighborhoods and further inland, near half a foot of rain possible. A lot of rain across the Lone Star State. In the forecast, here's what you can expect over the next 5 days. Again, the heaviest rain being Thursday, Friday. That's where we have that flood concern. And then as that front tries to stall out, notice some heavier rains near Corpus Christi into the weekend. And some of this rain could still linger into Monday. So here's that full 7 day forecast, friends. Get those windshield wipers ready. Get the umbrellas ready. We're going to continue to be tracking that flood risk mostly for Thursday into Friday. Still holding on to some shower and storm activity before drying off and temperatures remaining in the upper 80s.
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4: 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Dad hunted deer like a savage. Once, he and a college buddy were up in the hill country. Dad got pulled over because he had a taillight out, and as luck would have it, he had a deer in his trunk. Not hunting season. That bought him a spot of trouble. Local game warden was cool, though. Let him go with just a warning. No harm, no foul. College buddies thought Dad deserved a cool nickname. His name was Tom, and Buona came from the old TV show Tarzan. So, Buona Tom, savage hunter, smart man, great dad. I miss him. Anyway, when you need heating or cooling help, daylight, twilight, even after midnight, call Tommy Cool. 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
3: Eric Flores was supposed to protect us. Instead, Flores made a fortune as a defense attorney, defending the indefensible. Flores defended violent criminals who choked, hit, and assaulted women. Worse, Flores even defended a high school football coach who allegedly punished teenage students by forcing them to exercise naked. Worst of all, Flores said the coach did nothing wrong. Eric Flores is unfit to represent us. Bold America is responsible for the content of this ad.
4: Most people know Eric Flores as a prosecutor, a soldier, and now running for Congress. But I know him as a husband, a father, and a man of faith. If something needs fixing around the house, Eric's on it. He provides for and protects our family. And that's Eric.
5: Happy wife, happy life.
4: And that's why I know he'll fight just as hard for South Texas.
6: I'm Eric Flores, and I approve this message because I'll always fight and deliver for South Texas.
7: While North Beach is becoming less and less of a beach every day as these waves draw closer to area businesses. Hey everybody, I'm Drew Bishop, as I mentioned, out here on North Beach, where I'm hearing a lot of concerns about the effects of erosion and how far this shoreline has come up. You can see right here just this little bit of space between the Doubletree and the water where it's washing up right here. And there is a beach nourishment project in the works, funded by the General Land Office, but local hotel owners are saying that it's not going to come soon enough, and it may come during a very busy time of year next year. So I've reached out to city engineers, and I'm going to reach out to the General Land Office and see what is the timeline for this project, and could it come a day late and a dollar short? So I'll have that report for you tonight on Chris 6 News.
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2: Keys. Billionaires are spending millions attacking me. Here's why. I don't take corporate PAC money. I'm running to ban dark money so billionaires can't buy our elections. Ban members of Congress from trading stocks and enriching themselves. Ban gerrymandering in every state. And establish term limits so we can show career politicians the door. I'm James Tallarico, and I approve this message. Because if the billionaires are coming after us, we must be doing something right.
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4: We're halfway through our week-long salute to Oktoberfest. And before I share the recipe for our sauerkraut potato balls, I have a little trivia for you. Last year, about 7 million liters of beer were consumed at Oktoberfest in Germany. That's enough beer to fill 3 Olympic-sized swimming pools. And when it comes to types of beers, there's lots to choose from. Helles is the most popular. It's also known as the original Munich Lager. If dark beer's your thing, try Bock. Or if you prefer a lighter one, Weissberg might be right for you. But since we can't live on beer alone, watch how easy our German potato balls go together. After boiling and mashing some potatoes, all we do is add some sauerkraut, chopped onion, a few eggs, a bit of flour, breadcrumbs, and some seasonings. Once that's mixed, we shape it into balls and coat them with some flour, beaten eggs, and breadcrumbs before frying them until they're golden. And when we serve these as an appetizer or as a side dish, maybe with a bit of mustard, are you ever in for a treat? I do hope you'll go online and get the recipe for our German sauerkraut potato balls, which are crispy on the outside and tasty as can be on the inside. I'm Howard in the Mr. Food Test Kitchen, where today we found an authentic way for you to say, ooh, it's so good.
5: Well, for our KZTV viewers, thank you so much for joining us today. But if you're watching us on Chris 6 or listening on 1440 Keys, make sure you stay tuned for another half hour of news and weather after this.
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4: Well, howdy, Coastal Bend. I wanted to give a shout out to this week's winner for Coastal Bend Weather Watcher of the Week. That goes to Kurt Broomfield, who took this just stunning photo from Corpus Christi Marina. I mean, just look at that water out there. I mean, it just looks like glass. The reflection of just the blue skies and what looks like that sunrise, just so beautiful, man. Like, incredible photo sent in from our weather watchers. You guys have been just blowing us away really every week with just the awesome submissions you guys have been sending in. If you haven't already, this is your sign. Join the Coastal Bend Weather Watchers Facebook page. You could have a chance to be featured on our newscast. And speaking of that boating forecast, a bit breezy out there today, mostly a south-southeast. Wind shifting to the southeast around 15 to 20 miles per hour. Gusts a little bit higher at times today, 2 to 3 foot waves. Watching out as the waters might become a little bit more choppier over the hours to come. We'll have to see if the NWS decides to issue a small craft advisory here for some of our coastal waters. Now, the big story today, it's not so much the rain. Yes, it's coming, but we're still staying incredibly high. Today, we're still feeling more like summer with temperatures in the upper 90s today, major to even in some places extreme heat risk across our Coastal Bend communities. Things do improve rather as we head towards Friday. Now, notice that with this cool front, we'll see a little bit of a dip in temperatures, but really, it's bringing us to business as usual, where we should be for this time of year as we now look towards the beginning of October. Temperatures pretty much in the upper 80s. These are the rain chances to come, a lot of it. We'll talk about the impacts and what you can expect in your neighborhood coming up.
3: A truck hydroplaned Tuesday morning, and it was all caught on camera. Take a look at this. Ramiro Alejos caught this dark-colored truck hydroplane right in front of him Tuesday morning, catching it all on his dash cam as he was going to work. Alejos telling Chris 6 News the driver spun back around after the initial hydroplane. We showed the video to a sergeant with the Department of Public Safety, and he said the driver who captured it all did what he was supposed to do.
5: The driver who was recording on their dash cam did a great job. It's exactly what we want to see him do in that situation. Just kind of relax, don't panic, didn't slam on the brakes or anything like that. They just were cautious, observant of what was going on with that other vehicle.
3: Well, here are some tips to always remember. DPS recommends checking your tires today. You can do this by using the penny trick. If you put a penny upside down and you can see all of Abraham Lincoln's head, you need new tires immediately. If your car starts to hydroplane in the rain, authorities say you should not panic.
5: Take your foot off the gas. Don't slam on the brakes. You know, when you feel your tires regain control or regain traction on the roadway, then you can slowly start applying that brake.
3: It is also important not to use cruise control in the rain. Remember to reduce your speed and increase your following distance.
6: Everybody, happy Wednesday. I'm your Alice neighborhood news reporter, Matthew Roberts. I am back at the Alice Trash and Treasures thrift store and food pantry. And last month, I reported about stolen donations from right back here. And this is the back of the food pantry. You see people already lining up because they know at 8 a.m. on Wednesdays, they can come and pick up food. These donations that were stolen that previously, they go straight to the Trash and Treasures thrift store, and everything sold in that thrift store goes straight to the food pantry. Everybody who works here is a volunteer. You see all these people in these green shirts here. So yeah, I'm going to be following up with them. They told me that my reporting last month did make a difference in their issue, but now they're asking for something else. And if you want to find out what that is, tune in later on Chris 6 News. Thank you guys so much and happy Wednesday.
7: Academy Sports and Outdoors is hiring for its new store in Cal Island. A hiring banner is up at the former Bank of America building on Northwest Boulevard. Construction is underway along Interstate 69 near County Road 52. A company spokesperson says the store should open in December and bring about 60 jobs to the area. It's part of a 25-acre development that will also include a Longhorn Steakhouse. Applications are open on Academy's Careers website.
8: President Trump announcing Wednesday the plans for South Korea to invest billions of dollars in a project for a key state.

0: tight midterm Senate race. It will be around $54 billion in a project to export natural gas from Alaska. The Alaska investment comes from pledges made as part of a trade deal last year with South Korea. This marks the second time this week that the president has announced a foreign investment in a key Senate race state. On Monday, the president announced plans for a massive steel plant in Iowa. And in Texas, the New York Times says it has a recording of Ken Paxton claiming this month's Republican convention caused his poll numbers to drop. He is the GOP's Senate nominee in the state. And the outlet says another source verified the comments allegedly from a fundraiser last week in Washington. It reports that the person who provided the audio does not support Paxton's campaign. A senior advisor to the candidate calls the story, quote, manipulated nonsense. Some recent polls have shown Paxton narrowly trailing Democrat James Tallarico. And after more than two decades, military presence in U.S. forces in Iraq withdrew today formally. This is the military's second withdrawal from the country since the turn of the century. Forces left in 2011 after an eight-year campaign following the death of Saddam Hussein in 2003. And American forces returned in 2014 to fight against the Islamic State. The last of 2,500 service members stationed in Iraq are now gone. The withdrawal agreement was struck between the Iraqi government and the Biden administration in 2024.
1: Bad weather is forcing a popular downtown event to push back its date. The Corpus Christi Downtown Management District is rescheduling October 1st, Friday Art Walk. The event was supposed to happen this Friday. Now it will take place on Friday, October 9th. Organizers say they made the call because of bad weather in the forecast. They want to keep everyone safe. It will feature a special performance by Tejano music legend Gary Hobbs.
2: Texas Attorney General Ken Paxton has a new agreement with Plum Organics to keep dangerous heavy metals out of baby food. Paxton launched an investigation last year over concerns that baby food contained toxic metals like lead and arsenic, which can harm a child's brain development. Now Paxton is calling on Gerber and other baby food manufacturers to follow Plum's lead. The company is strictly limiting those contaminants and posting its testing results online for parents.
3: The owners of Camp Mystic are putting the property up for sale. The proposal is part of a bankruptcy plan filed last week. 27 campers and counselors died at the camp in a massive flood on July 4th of last year. The owners hope a buyer will preserve the historic mission of the Christian Girls Camp. It is unknown how a potential sale could affect pending lawsuits from the families of the victims. Those families will get a chance to respond to the proposed sale. A federal judge must approve the bankruptcy plan before it can move forward.
0: Well, in today's consumer headlines, our homes are filled with plastics and it could be hazardous to your health. A new study by an Environmental Justice Foundation shows that roughly 93% of known plastic chemicals can pose wellness threats. Among them, cancer, reproductive toxicity, and genetic changes. Plastic items can contain thousands of chemicals. This new report also shows about 80% of those chemicals haven't been fully investigated for exposure risks. And there's a recall to tell you about of several cheese products that are linked to an E. coli outbreak. Sierra Nevada Cheese Company is recalling four types of raw milk cheese, medium cheddar, sharp cheddar, jalapeno jack, and Monterey Jack cheeses. 13 people in 9 states have become sick, and these cheeses are sold around the country. They should not be eaten and can be returned for a refund. And Adobe is forecasting a record holiday shopping season with U.S. consumers expected to spend more than $275 billion online, up 6.7% over last year. Cyber Monday is projected to top $15 billion in online sales, while Black Friday is expected to reach nearly $13 billion. AI-driven traffic to U.S. retail sites is also expected to surge 130% year over year.
4: Coastal Bend, we got to talk about some changes on the way in our weather pattern, a soggier pattern here in the Coastal Bend. Cold front arrives late Thursday, bringing some heavier rain to our coastal plains communities, but that front could potentially stall out this weekend and leave us with heavier rain near the coast. I'll tell you what you can expect in your neighborhood and what impacts we might experience in the coastal bend coming up next.

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1: Hey, it's Joe Pags. Are you ready for the latest news of the day? 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
9: Happy Hump Day, Coastal Bend. I'm meteorologist Chris Malvey here, taking a look at that big weather picture. Change is on the way up to our northwest. We've been watching an area of low pressure and a cold front that's going to be advancing through the Lone Star State over the next couple of hours into the later part of the work week and into the weekend. So let's talk about impacts here in the Coastal Bend. We have a flood watch that will be starting around Thursday at 7 a.m. So we're concerned about some inland flooding and can't rule out coastal flood concerns either. Now, why are we talking about flooding concerns? Well, we're expecting, at least for accumulations, area-wide at minimum, at least maybe 2 inches of rain. Again, these are estimates, but we've been caught in some very extreme to, in some places, exceptional.

0: and with a lot of rain in just a span of a few days, and with some potentially pretty high rainfall accumulations, that is generating that flood concern. So let's talk about what you can expect for the rest of today. A little bit of shower activity out towards the west, and again, a few more pop-ups throughout the day today. Thursday is where things get a little bit more interesting. Might run into a couple of morning showers on that work commute. So something to be aware of as you are commuting or dropping the kids off to school. Thursday afternoon, that's where things get a little bit more interesting. Here is our weather maker right here. Now, I want to clarify that ahead of this front, can't completely rule out some shower activity near the coast. So for my friends who have maybe Thursday night football, I'm going to continue to track that over the next few days. But the bulk of the rain will be arriving later Thursday afternoon, the heaviest being out towards the west. Now, things will continue to get more interesting this weekend as this front tries to potentially stall out and give us more rain near the coast. These are rainfall estimates. We're expecting at minimum around 2 inches across our coastal bend neighborhoods, and further inland, near half a foot of rain possible. A lot of rain across the Lone Star State. In the forecast, here's what you can expect over the next 5 days. Again, the heaviest rain being Thursday, Friday. That's where we have that flood concern. And then as that front tries to stall out, notice some heavier rains near Corpus Christi into the weekend. And some of this rain could still linger into Monday. So here's that full 7 day forecast, friends. Get those windshield wipers ready. Get the umbrellas ready. We're going to continue to be tracking that flood risk mostly for Thursday into Friday. Still holding on to some shower and storm activity before drying off and temperatures remaining in the upper 80s.
1: And the architect behind Cinemark's new Gamescape Entertainment Center on South Padre Island Drive tells Chris 6 News the company is still waiting on city permits. In the meantime, crews on site say they've started work that doesn't require one. The 50,000 square foot venue will sit next to the Century 16 Theater with a bowling alley, laser tag, and an arcade. Separately, state filings show a $721,000 renovation of the theater's lobby and box office. That work is set to start November 30th and wrap up in February.
2: This is one of the most prescribed drugs.
1: Of the theater's lobby and box office. That work is set to start November 30th and wrap up in February.
2: This is one of the most prescribed drugs.
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1: 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Chris 6 News is in your neighborhood. You're watching Chris 6, a part of the Scripps News Group.
5: 1 year ago, our team rushed right here to Grand Blanc. We had heard that the Church of Jesus Christ of Latter-day Saints had been attacked, that there was an active shooter and perhaps even a fire in the building. I was here so quickly, in fact, that I could still smell the smoke in the air, and people who lived all around here kept coming up to me asking me if I had any information. I think I, like many viewers at home, probably are surprised that we're already 1 year from that event. And also surprising is that the Church of Jesus Christ of Latter-day Saints is already rebuilding, breaking ground today on a new center.
6: Marcelino Sanchez is the Grand Blanc Stake president of the Church of Jesus Christ of Latter-day Saints.
7: To begin with, it couldn't be fast enough for most of us.
6: He's talking about the rebuild of the Grand Blanc Stake Center in the Church of Jesus Christ of Latter-day Saints. That's a meeting place for multiple congregations.
7: On this ground, we used to stand our stake center, which is like the headquarters of those eight congregations. I used to have an office right about there.
6: He told me this one will be special.
7: Newer, better, safer. Our people are just looking forward with anticipation and excitement.
6: Two of those people are Chris and Sherry Pangerel. Chris was there for the first groundbreaking here over 40 years ago.
8: My father, his first assignment when we came here with the church was to get a building built, and this was the property that was selected.
6: He remembers working on the trim, the painting, anything he could do. So it hurt even more when he learned the Grand Blanc Stake Center was destroyed in an attack.
8: It was heartbreaking. It was hard. So many families over the last 40 years had raised their kids here, and it was all gone in a brief instant.
9: It has been a struggle. To be honest, it has been a struggle.
6: Sherry told me the help from other faith communities and the outreach from around the world has helped in the healing process.
9: Definitely deepened the connections. We've taken a bad situation and we're doing the best to make the best out of that situation, and it honors those that lost their lives.
5: Our hearts, of course, go out to those four victims who lost their lives that day and the eight others who were injured, not to mention the countless people who suffered mental anguish. And of course, we want to thank those first responders who actually rushed toward the danger that day, ultimately neutralizing the threat. But today, as we stand here, a new beginning and a new hope for this community.
6: Mike Duffy, Scripps News Group.
10: It's called Influceva, the first and only flu vaccine using mRNA and it's now approved for use in the U.S. as another option to protect against the influenza virus.
11: The new vaccine provides a little bit of the genetic material of the influenza virus that allows our cells to make some of the influenza proteins and allows us to develop an immune response to that.
10: Kosar Talat with Johns Hopkins Bloomberg School of Public Health says the vaccine, which builds off mRNA technology used in many COVID-19 vaccinations, is given as a shot. It's now approved by the U.S. Food and Drug Administration for people ages 50 and older.
11: However, for people 65 years and older, they have multiple choices of enhanced vaccines, so high-dose vaccine, adjuvanted vaccine, and the mRNA vaccine.
10: Other traditional flu vaccine options are also still available based on age, including standard dose vaccination and an egg-free cell-based influenza shot. Both are approved for use in people ages 6 months and older. And a recombinant flu shot, also egg-free and made without influenza viruses, is available for people ages 9 and older. And a flu vaccine nasal spray called Flu Mist is also available for those ages 2 to 49 years of age. It contains weakened live influenza viruses, so it's not recommended for use in anyone pregnant, immunocompromised, or for those who have certain medical conditions. For Health Minute, I'm Andy Gaither.
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3: 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And he loved to hunt deer. In season, out of season, didn't matter. Dad hunted deer like a savage. Once, he and a college buddy were up in hill country. Dad got pulled over because he had a taillight out, and as luck would have it, he had a deer in his trunk. Not hunting season. That bought him a spot of trouble. Local game warden was cool, though. Let him go with just a warning. No harm, no foul. College buddies thought Dad deserved a cool nickname. His name was Tom, and Buona came from the old TV show Tarzan. So, Buona Tom, savage hunter. Smart man, great dad. I miss him. Anyway, when you need heating or cooling help, daylight, twilight, even after midnight, call Tommy Cool. High four, only at TommyCool.com. 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
6: She supports keeping woke district attorneys in office who refuse to prosecute dangerous criminals. 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
6: Let's keep Dan Patrick fighting for us.
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10: Alrighty, Coastal Bend, I've got your Lion of Utah Animal Services dog walking forecast. A pretty hot one for us across the Coastal Bend for today. Temperatures, I do think, will top out in the middle 90s today. Have a forecasted high today around 95 degrees. Hopefully not as hot as yesterday, but gosh, it does not feel like fall here yet. But we are expecting a slight cool down on the way later this week, or more so, really starting to kick in on our Thursday, as those rain chances really begin to skyrocket. We're keeping an eye on that flooding risk. Our soils are really dry right now, and we're anticipating some pretty hefty rain totals across the Coastal Bend, but we'll be drying off towards the beginning of next week.
11: That's all from us this Wednesday afternoon. Thank you so much for spending part of your day with us. We hope you have a great rest of your day, and we'll see you later.

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0: tech flock that the city does not have contracts with.
1: That news from the department Tuesday, one day after advocacy groups reported that two dozen NYPD officers had used Flock's database more than 1,700 times. There will now be set rules and guidelines for turning to any outside data company. Those officers did not violate department rules since there were none. While the department does not work with Flock, it does work with a similar firm and runs its own network of license plate readers. In New York, I'm Andrew Whitman.
0: A former contestant on American Idol has been convicted of murdering his wife. An Ohio jury found Caleb Flynn guilty of killing his wife, Ashley, in their home near Dayton earlier this year. Flynn had been a contestant on American Idol back in 2013, but was cut from the show early in the competition. Breaking news and analysis at townhall.com. The American Kratom Association set to hold a press conference in Oxford, Mississippi after two Ole Miss students died from possible drug overdoses. It remains unclear what was in their systems as autopsy results have still not been released.
2: This news conference comes after two male students living in two separate locations died from possible overdoses. Detectives finding packages of Kratom-related substances in both of their apartments. Toxicology reports still not final. One student, Robert Strang, 20 years old from Atlanta, Georgia, found dead in an off-campus apartment. The other student, Aiden Hamilton, an 18-year-old freshman from Englewood, Colorado, found dead in a campus dorm room. Laura Winters reporting.
0: Millions of children will be automatically enrolled in Trump accounts under the new rules. Yesterday's announcement means the parents of 60 million children no longer have to sign up for the program. More of these stories can be found at townhall.com.
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4: This afternoon, expect mostly cloudy skies with windy conditions and high humidity, reaching 96 degrees. Tonight will be breezy early on, becoming mostly cloudy and humid with a chance of a late thunderstorm and a low of 81. Tomorrow will bring mostly cloudy skies, breezy conditions, and high humidity, with a couple of thunderstorms possible and a high of 94. On Friday, anticipate mostly cloudy and humid weather with a chance of a few showers and a thunderstorm, reaching a high of 88. With your AccuWeather forecast, I'm meteorologist Joe Lundberg.
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2: 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Next up, we have Melody in Orlando, Florida. Hi, welcome to the show.
3: Hi, Rachel and Jade. So I'm debt-free and I make a good income and should be on baby step 6 where I'm paying off my mortgage early.
2: Great.
3: I live in a new build community. I moved in about 2 years ago and our HOA is suing the builder due to building defects. And the major issue that they're looking at is water intrusion.
2: Oh, no.
3: Which is obviously a huge problem. Being here in Florida with all the rain and the hurricanes.
4: For sure.
3: I also only live in Florida because I want to be near my parents who are older and not in great health. But Florida in general is not my long-term plan. So my question is, I'm wondering if I should actually try to pay off my mortgage knowing that my house is probably rotting from the inside out. And I'm also not going to be in Florida long-term anyways. Wanted to get your thoughts on that.
4: Is everyone experiencing the water intrusion? Is it just a few homes? Have you experienced any issue thus far?
3: I have experienced some issues. It does seem to be a problem across everyone's home to different degrees. Mine is more on the minor end, but still pretty serious. Just in general, we don't want any water intrusion. And it's probably going to be a couple of years before this litigation even ends where we could start getting funds to fix it.
4: What does it take to fix it? Do you know what the solution is and what it costs, at least for you?
3: No, not yet, because most of the issue seems to be the front of the home. So we live in townhomes, so it's like the front, the siding, underneath it, the waterproofing has all been like nailed through. So it's basically like a whole overhaul of the front of all of the buildings, and it would have to be done like at the community level because we're townhomes.
4: Wow.
2: Okay. How much do you have left on the mortgage?
3: So I have about $500K left on the mortgage. I bought it 2 years ago for $655.
2: Okay. And you said that Florida's not going to be your long-term, home. Do you have a time frame on when you will probably move out? Will it be in like 2 years or like 10 years?
3: I mean, I hate to say it this way. It's more dependent on how long my parents are going to
2: be around. Okay, yeah. No, that's fair.
3: How old are they? But they're in their 70s.
2: Okay. So there's a good chance it could be 10 plus years.
3: Yeah, there's no real definitive.
2: Sure.
3: Yeah.
2: So if that's the case, and if you think you're going to be probably not moving out of your current home, do you think you'll be there for 10 years?
3: Honestly, if I had to guess, probably not. Like maybe 5-ish years,
2: okay.
3: But who knows?
2: Yeah, because the ideal situation would be that the lawsuit goes through, they have to pay up the

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0: named Wanda Tom. Dad was smart. 2 science degrees from Texas A&I, and he loved to hunt deer. In season, out of season, didn't matter. Dad hunted deer like a savage. Once, he and a college buddy were up in the hill country. Dad got pulled over because he had a taillight out, and as luck would have it, he had a deer in his trunk. Not hunting season. That bought him a spot of trouble. Local game warden was cool, though. Let him go with just a warning. No harm, no foul. College buddies thought Dad deserved a cool nickname. His name was Tom, and Buona came from the old TV show Tarzan. So, Buona Tom, savage hunter. Smart man, great dad. I miss him. Anyway, when you need heating or cooling help, daylight, twilight, even after midnight, call Tommy Cool. 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

0: Real people.
1: President Trump today at the White House praising Hispanics as hardworking, smart people who are also energetic.
2: But we honor the countless Hispanic American patriots throughout our history who have been among the greatest champions of faith, family, and our God-given freedoms.
1: And the president helping to celebrate Hispanic Heritage Month at the White House, hosting an Hispanic Heritage Celebration. A new study suggests curbing your caffeine intake well before bedtime.
3: The study published in the journal Sleep Medicine Reviews says in order to get the best night's sleep, you should stop drinking caffeine nearly 9 hours before bedtime. Researchers say caffeine intake closer than that could cost you up to 45 minutes of good rest a night. Previous studies advise delaying your first cup of coffee till 90 minutes after you wake up to help balance hormones, especially cortisol, which regulates stress. John Scott reporting.
1: 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Smart ring maker Aura is delaying its plans to go public.
4: The company had been looking to raise more than $2 billion and start trading on the NASDAQ today. But now Aura says it's putting the IPO on hold because of uncertainty in the market, despite what it says is strong demand. The company reported $500 million in revenue in 2024, $1 billion in 2025, and is expected to reach close to $2 billion this year. I'm Tammy Trujillo.
1: President Trump says the term artificial intelligence is a thing of the past, at least as far as the government is concerned. He signed an executive order requiring all branches of the federal government to start calling AI super intelligence. The president signed the order after a luncheon at the White House with tech CEOs, including Elon Musk, and he said super is the best word of all, and it's also the simplest, so, quote, we're going to be naming it SI, super intelligence. You'll find more on these stories at townhall.com.
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6: This afternoon, expect mostly cloudy skies with windy conditions and high humidity, reaching 96 degrees. Tonight will be breezy early on, becoming mostly cloudy and humid with a chance of a late thunderstorm and a low of 81. Tomorrow will bring mostly cloudy skies, breezy conditions, and high humidity, with a couple of thunderstorms possible and a high of 94. On Friday, anticipate mostly cloudy and humid weather with a chance of a few showers and a thunderstorm, reaching a high of 88. With your AccuWeather forecast, I'm meteorologist Joe Lundberg.
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1: 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We are at the bottom of this first hour, and we've been going over all of this stuff with,

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0: That's okay. They know the world's going to look the other way. Only jihadis do this. I mean, it's par for the course with the legacy press, is it not? It is. So we have a lot of legacy. We're also going to get into, is it Duke Lacrosse 2.0? I touched on this yesterday, this Cornell rape accusation. We've got a lot to unpack with that story because media malpractice rife once again. We're also going to get into some polling. You have media malpractice, and then you also have legitimate actual surveys that I do not think should be discounted. And by the way, just so you know, the polls that I have been following have been right for the last three elections. I've been right for the last three elections. I'm just saying. Now, there are some surveys that you absolutely discount. Here's one that I'm going to tell you about one that I actually immediately personally discounted because I was biased against it, but when I broke down the methodology, it was actually a pretty legit survey. So we're going to talk about that and more coming up. Second hour, stay with us.
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2: I'm Bill Rakoff. Israeli officials now say the co-pylot who stabbed the pilot during a Fly Dubai flight from the UAE to Israel today may have been trying to crash the plane. Passengers and crew subdued the attacker, and a backup crew made an emergency landing in Saudi Arabia. Yasmin Apokassis' daughter was on the flight and heard screaming from the cockpit.
3: A few Israelis, they ran away to the guy. He took a knife and tried to kill the pilot. They take his hand and put him on the floor.
2: Video on social media shows a bloodied and bandaged pilot laying on the floor. At one point, the flight sent out a distress signal and jets were scrambled to intercept. Prime Minister Benjamin Netanyahu has warned of escalated security threats ahead of the third anniversary of the October 7th attacks on Israel. The Pentagon announced this morning it's completed the withdrawal of all American troops from Iraq. President Trump:
4: the last American forces are leaving Iraq. We're getting the hell out of there.
2: The fight against ISIS will now be based out of Jordan. Defense Secretary Pete Hegseth wrapping up his State of the Force address just a few moments ago, saying he wants more GIs than generals, underscoring the point before military leaders.
5: The number crunchers say we've fired 10% of the generals and admirals across the force, and that number sounds about right. And I know because I directed it that we've also reduced the overall number of general officer slots by an additional 10%.
2: Hegseth called the purge long overdue. The Senate is set to vote on a bill addressing rising electricity costs tied to data centers.
6: The bill would require utility regulators to consider making large power users cover the cost of upgrades needed to serve them. The House already passed the measure overwhelmingly, but Democrats say the bill does not go far enough, arguing data centers should be required to pay those costs. The debate comes as President Trump continues to push for more data center construction while promising communities will benefit.
7: I think the companies will be very generous to them, both financially and otherwise. I think they'll help with their schools, they'll help with their teachers, they'll help with pay.
6: The Senate needs 60 votes to advance the bill, meaning at least seven Democrats would have to support it. Stacey Lynn, Worldwide News Network, Washington.
2: Police in Manassas, Virginia say a man shot three people at his workplace this morning, killing two of them before taking his own life a short time later. Police say there was an altercation at that equipment rental company that led to the shooting, the third shooting victim in stable condition. Pennsylvania health officials confirming the state's fifth measles-associated death this year as the state's outbreak continues to spread. Officials say the victim was an unvaccinated person in Lancaster County. There have been 943 cases of the illness reported this year in the state so far this year. At the close, the Wall Street mixed. NASDAQ up 63, the Dow down 441, the S&P slid 18. This is the Worldwide News Network.
1: Celebrating 250 years of America, highlighting moments in history. Here's Jake Novak.
8: 1963, Mary Kay Ash quits her job at the Stanley Home Products Company after she was passed over for a promotion by a man she trained. At first, Ash just intended to write a book to assist women in business, but the book turned into a business plan. Ash copied the same house party model used by Stanley, Tupperware, and others. A Mary Kay representative would invite her friends over for free facials, then pitch the products. Oh, and one more thing. Mary Kay Cosmetics were marketed as higher end than Avon, and their higher prices offered higher commissions to saleswomen. And don't forget those pink Cadillacs. That was a pretty good motivation. Profits rolled in with double-digit growth every year. At the time of Ash's death in 2001, Mary Kay Cosmetics had over 800,000 representatives in 37 countries with total annual sales of over $200 million. And that's history.
2: An Ohio woman is suing after her doctor allegedly amputated the wrong leg.
9: Sharon Jacks was supposed to have her right leg amputated below the knee at Selby General Hospital in Marietta, Ohio last year because of cancer. When she woke up from the surgery, her left lower leg was missing. Jacks' attorney says medical records indicate the surgeon marked the correct leg.

0: for the procedure, but somehow still removed the wrong one. Jack's right leg was also eventually amputated. Her lawsuit names the hospital, her surgeon, and members of the surgical team. The hospital says everyone who was involved in the mix-up are no longer in their positions. Michael Wallace, Worldwide News Network.
1: Carnegie Mellon University announced today that hedge fund CEO Ken Griffin is going to donate $3 billion to its new campus in Miami, Florida, in addition to the home base in Pittsburgh. It would be the largest gift ever to a university in the United States. Bill Rakoff, Worldwide News Network, New York.
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3: This afternoon, expect mostly cloudy skies with windy conditions and high humidity, reaching 96 degrees. Tonight will be breezy early on, becoming mostly cloudy and humid with a chance of a late thunderstorm and a low of 81. Tomorrow will bring mostly cloudy skies, breezy conditions, and high humidity, with a couple of thunderstorms possible and a high of 94. On Friday, anticipate mostly cloudy and humid weather with a chance of a few showers and a thunderstorm reaching a high of 88. With your AccuWeather forecast, I'm meteorologist Joe Lundberg.
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6: Shock is not art. 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
6: Welcome back to the program. Happy second hour to you. We are sitting atop of it, just getting you ready for the rest of the program. Oh, my gosh. So we've been going over this attempted hijacking, since it wasn't fully a hijack. So attempted hijacking with this Emirates flight going into Israel. So it wasn't an El Al flight. But, you know, I was asking, you know, I was kind of, you know, telling everybody, if you're just joining us on last segment, that now is it like, are we back to where people are hijacking planes now and we have to worry about that? Because that affects all of us, not just, you know, not just Israelis. It affects everyone. I have a whole plan, by the way. If my flight ever gets hijacked, I have a whole plan. Do you want to hear my plan?
7: I do.
6: I'm going to leech onto your face like a face sucker from Aliens, and I'm going to rip your endocrine system out of your eye sockets. That's my plan. Oh, jihadi will have nothing on me. I am going to be so mad that you've messed up my flight. I'm going to rip you to meat ribbons and enjoy every second of it. And I will scream like a banshee while I do it. So that's the reality of that situation. After 9/11, when my husband and I had to fly, and we were in our first year of our marriage, and we had to fly somewhere. We had to go for his work. And I was very nervous about flying because it was only a few months later. Or a couple of months later, and Jay Moore did this whole routine that involved a ballpoint pen, and how he was like, I never get on a plane without a ballpoint pen now. And he was like, if I have my ballpoint pen and somebody's like, Allahu Akbar, I'm going to stab your eyes out with my ballpoint pen. And he used the click as like a measure of how aggravated he was. So instead of just click, click, you know, if it started going click, click, click, like that's it building up to him, like, you know, totally going anti-jihadi on you. So I kind of feel like that's a very good measure. You know what I'm saying? But can you imagine? Are we seriously going back to that? Are we going to if I will beat you to death in front of your wife and children if you try to like hijack my plane. And then I may beat them to death too, just out of rage. You know, we're not doing this. Not doing it. We are not going back to this. What would you guys do? If you're on a plane, if you're on a plane and you hear this and you hear like a struggle in the cockpit, I'm going to turn into Japanese. I'm going to turn into anime, and I'm going to kick the door down, and I will claw that terrorist's eyes out. That's what I'll do. Just saying. Oh, I have a whole plan. It's Kane, you know what? I cannot believe I don't have this up.

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1: I'm Bill Rakoff. A federal judge is allowing Paramount to close its acquisition of Warner Brothers, ending a months-long holdup for the $110 billion transaction. The judge today approved a settlement between the companies and a California-led group of states that had alleged that the deal would harm competition in film and television. Tense moments in the sky over the Middle East today. Israeli officials say the co-pilot of a Fly Dubai flight from the UAE to Israel stabbed the pilot in a possible terror attack. The plane made an emergency landing in Saudi Arabia. Yasmin Abu Qasis's daughter was on board that flight.
2: Screaming, help, help, help.
1: During the flight, the plane descended 14,000 feet in just a minute's time, tearing off the rudder. The U.S. military mission in Iraq is over. Our Stacey Lynn has more.
3: President Trump says the last American forces are leaving Iraq, ending more than two decades of U.S. military presence there. In a post on Truth Social, Trump called the withdrawal a victory for both countries, saying the U.S. came to defeat ISIS and that the group's caliphate is now gone. Trump says the troops are leaving from Erbil Air Base, writing, "We are going home." Stacey Lynn, Worldwide News Network, Washington.
1: Defense Secretary Pete Hegseth says he wants more GIs than generals, underscoring the point today before military leaders in his so-called State of the Force address.
4: The number crunchers say we've fired 10% of the generals and admirals across the force, and that number sounds about right. And I know because I directed it that we've also reduced the overall number of general officer slots by an additional 10%.
1: Hegseth called the purge long overdue. Spain's Prime Minister Pedro Sanchez and France's President Emmanuel Macron are both applauding his British Prime Minister Andy Burnham after he floated the idea of Britain rejoining the European Union. Macron called it excellent news. Sanchez said Spain would welcome Britain back to the EU with open arms. ADP reporting the private sector added 90,000 jobs last month. That's up from 36,000 and better than Wall Street expected. And the street ended the day in mixed territory, as our John Terrett reports from the business desk.
5: The final trading day of the month and the quarter has come and gone. On the day, the Dow was down. So was the S&P 500. The Nasdaq was up. For the month of September, the Dow was down. After the closing bell, the memory chip behemoth from Boise, Idaho, Micron, beat with its earnings on most metrics. The stock was largely unchanged. Around the time of the closing bell, a judge accepted the deal between Paramount Skydance and 12 states' attorneys general for Paramount to merge with Warner Discovery, and President Trump called for Jerome Powell to be forced to resign from the board of the Federal Reserve. Tomorrow, Thursday, Wall Street gets the weekly jobless data. John Terrett, Worldwide News Network.
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2: A federal appeals court stopped this morning's scheduled execution of a woman in Tennessee.
3: 50-year-old Krista Pike would have been the first woman executed in Tennessee in more than 200 years. She was 18 when she and her boyfriend fatally beat and stabbed a classmate at their job training facility in Knoxville in 1995. The court wants to review whether the sexual abuse she says she suffered as a child was fully considered before she was sentenced to death. The order to halt Pike's execution came down just an hour before it was scheduled to begin. Execution witnesses had already gathered at the prison in Nashville. Michael Wallace, Worldwide News Network.
2: In Britain, police have asked prosecutors to consider corporate manslaughter and gross negligence manslaughter charges over the deadly 2017 Grenfell Tower fire in West London. That fire killed 72 people and injured 70 more. It was the deadliest single residential building fire in modern European history. Bill Rakoff, Worldwide News Network, New York.
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5: This afternoon, expect mostly cloudy skies with windy conditions and high humidity, reaching 96 degrees. Tonight will be breezy early on, becoming mostly cloudy and humid with a chance of a late thunderstorm and a low of 81. Tomorrow will bring mostly cloudy skies, breezy conditions, and high humidity, with a couple of thunderstorms possible and a high of 94. On Friday, anticipate mostly cloudy and humid weather with a chance of a few showers and a thunderstorm, reaching a high of 88. With your AccuWeather forecast, I'm meteorologist Joe Lundberg.
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7: Shock is not art. 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
7: Welcome back to the program. We're at the top of this third hour with you. And if you missed anything, you can go download the podcast. You can also find us over at Substack, Chapter and Verse. I'm going to have a couple of pieces coming out this week, including we were talking about this Cornell rape investigation. The New York Times has covered it. Other outlets have covered it as well. And I was telling Kane, because we were discussing it before, Florida Man, you know, it involved this woman. It sounds very similar to UVA, but it involved a woman who in 24 said she was raped by seven men. This was after she was at her sorority, drinking at her sorority. She went to a sorority event at a bar, was drinking. And then according to the texts that were released, I mean, it seems like she was propositioning herself to this frat where she went, drank more, smoked pot, snorted ketamine, and then by her own words had consensual relations with four, not seven. I don't know why it's Cornell seven, because apparently three of them never actually touched her. One individual, one young man came into the room and was like, everybody get out. This is insane. And now 2 years later, they're filing charges, or she had filed suit, not charges rather. And at the time they investigated it, and because of the consensualness and all of that, they didn't do anything. And now it seems like, I don't know, is she wanting a payout? Because it seems like she's changing her story. I'm sorry, but I don't believe it. Actually, I'm not sorry. I just don't believe it. I think that she got drunk and had regretful sex, and she's trying to now claim it's rape as a way to save her reputation. That's what it seems like. And, you know, as I have a piece coming out, and I talked about this, yeah, it does. Kane says it smells like a lawyer talked her into this, and I actually agree with that. But can I just ask, what sort of behavior do you expect after getting, you know, blank-faced and stoned high and you offer yourself up as the campus skank in a text? Like, that's because they were apparently all talking about it in text. That's why we have these texts. I mean, it's definitely not going to attract godly, chivalrous young men who will want absolutely nothing to do with that landmine. Right? Like the one young man who came in and was like, oh my gosh, everybody get out of here. No. And was not having it. What do you think, what kind of behavior do you think that's going to elicit? Right? And for young men, what kind of women do you think are, what do you think a woman's going to do

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0: They're spending $10,000 on 4,500 households.
1: That sounds like a good deal.
0: I feel like the guy from Inglourious Basterds, where he's like, I'd take that deal. Would you take that deal? I'd take that deal. Yeah, he's Aldo the Apache. That's pretty. And apparently they're working with the town to really be thoughtful about how they build it. And it's out of the way. People, it's not going to add to their traffic. They have like their own, like they're doing their own water, everything. So that's like a very thoughtful approach. And they're going to give everybody $10,000. Yeah, I think I'd take that deal. A video shows an Amazon delivery driver urinating all over a posh New York City apartment lobby. I don't really have problems with Amazon so much as USPS. I got to be real. They're a little crazier. But this guy legit, they said he walked back there like he has done it 100 times, like second nature. It's on Ring doorbell camera footage or doorbell, whatever doorbell footage. And he's in his uniform doing it. You know this guy is not going to be there much longer. That's disgusting. And it looks like he was peeing on a woman's pair of running shoes that she just kept outside. That's, why are people like this? Why are they like this? And Tennessee was set to execute, we're going to talk about this, the first woman in 200 years. She had a last-minute stay. It's the newest Lindsay Clancy. They are really trying to retcon this woman's history. We'll talk about this some more coming up. 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
1: Welcome back to the program, Dana Lash with you. 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
7: 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And he loved to hunt deer. In season, out of season, didn't matter. Dad hunted deer like a savage. Once, he and a college buddy were up in the hill country. Dad got pulled over because he had a taillight out, and as luck would have it, he had a deer in his trunk. Not hunting season. That bought him a spot of trouble. Local game warden was cool, though. 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College buddies thought Dad deserved a cool nickname. His name was Tom, and Buona came from the old TV show Tarzan. So, Buona Tom. 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Smart man. 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
1: So the detail, and I wanted to make sure that there was more reporting on this, because we were talking about how the terror attack with the Fly Dubai flight, it was Fly Dubai FZ-1073, how the co-pilot, who was Omani, attacked the Indian pilot

0: Prime Minister Benjamin Netanyahu has warned of escalated security threats ahead of the third anniversary of the October 7th attacks on Israel. President Trump says America's military mission in Iraq has come to an end.
1: President Trump says the U.S. military mission in Iraq is over.
2: Today I'm pleased to announce that the last American forces are leaving Iraq.
1: Ending more than two decades of U.S. military presence there.
2: Operation Inherent Resolve, which is what they called it, ends in 2026 under the leadership of President Donald J. Trump. We're getting the hell out of there.
1: Trump says the U.S. came to Iraq to defeat ISIS, and now he says that mission is finished.
2: This orderly departure of coalition forces and equipment from Erbil Air Base marks the end of a very expensive excursion into hell.
1: Stacey Lynn, Worldwide News Network, Washington.
0: Defense Secretary Pete Hegseth confirmed today that the U.S. military will cut 20% of its generals and admirals as he delivered his annual State of the Force address. News Nation's Hannah Brandt has more.
3: The Pentagon official does tell me it'll be a 20% reduction of positions reserved for generals and admirals, which will be a key part of what they're calling his State of the Force speech. And he's brought in some top brass for this speech specifically, where the secretary, I'm told, will lay out his vision for the future of the Pentagon. That includes those leadership changes. Sources telling our partners at the Hill that these cuts are going to be impacting senior leadership positions across the Army, the Navy, and the Air Force.
0: Hegseth spoke to junior officers and enlisted leaders at Quantico in Virginia. A woman accused of opening fire on Rihanna's Los Angeles area home has pled not guilty. Ivana Lisette Ortiz is charged with 14 counts, including attempted murder. The shooting happened in early March while the singer and her family, including her children, were at their home in Beverly Crest. No one was injured. This is the Worldwide News Network.
4: 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Now, here's Yana Derulis.
5: A new study from the University of California, Irvine, published in Current Obesity Reports, suggests that a father's health way before conception may influence a child's future risk of obesity. Researchers found that factors such as diet, weight, stress, and lifestyle habits can affect child's health through both biological and environmental pathways. So health habits don't just benefit you, they may help shape the health and future of generations. Want to fight disease from the inside out? An anti-inflammatory diet is your secret weapon. Fill your plate with berries, leafy greens, salmon, olive oil, and turmeric to ease pain, boost immunity, and protect your heart. Feeling stressed? Step outside and kick off your shoes. Grounding, a popular holistic activity, is walking barefoot on grass or sand. And this helps balance your nervous system, reduce inflammation, and reset stress by syncing with the Earth's natural energy. Remember, we're electrical beings. I'm Yana Derulis for the Worldwide News Network.
0: ICE is planning another major hiring push.
1: ICE is planning to hire another 5,000 employees in the coming months, even as the agency continues working through background checks on thousands hired last year. ICE has hired about 11,400 people since President Trump took office, but has lost roughly 5,000 through retirements, resignations, transfers, and firings. The hiring push follows criticism over the pace of last year's recruitment when a whistleblower raised concerns that some officers were hired before basic fingerprint and identity checks were completed. ICE says it continues to hire people committed to serving the country. Stacey Lynn, Worldwide News Network, Washington.
0: Wall Street closed with stocks mixed to end the month. The Dow lost 443 points today. The S&P 500 fell 19, and the NASDAQ gained 63 points. Lisa Ritchie, Worldwide News Network, New York.
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6: This afternoon, expect mostly cloudy skies with windy conditions and high humidity, reaching 96 degrees. Tonight will be breezy early on, becoming mostly cloudy and humid with a chance of a late thunderstorm and a low of 81. Tomorrow will bring mostly cloudy skies, breezy conditions, and high humidity, with a couple of thunderstorms possible and a high of 94. On Friday, anticipate mostly cloudy and humid weather with a chance of a few showers and a thunderstorm, reaching a high of 88. With your AccuWeather forecast, I'm meteorologist Joe Lundberg.
7: 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Ask the officer if you can assist. 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
8: 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This is News Talk.

LL aircraft that would have arrived earlier to bring them back to the Jewish state, with Riyadh fearing Prime Minister Benjamin Netanyahu would use the event as an election and normalization prop. Really, you're thinking about whether this is about the election? Really? Huh. There was even a proposal for an aircraft to arrive without markings, but ultimately the Saudis said no. A source close to the Saudi royal family told the Jerusalem Post that Israel needs to understand that normalization cannot be forced.

0: say, okay, they're stable. Let me get you to there. They're something but stable. You know, if they're critical and declining, that's a different thing than being stable. But either way, whatever condition he's in, he's been stabilized, and hopefully he comes back to strength and fully recovers from this. Man, what a hero. He doesn't open that door, and they're all dead. 888-941-PAGS, 888-941-7247, joepags.com. 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
0: Your privacy is under attack every day. Authorities say a Kentucky officer ran the same two license plates 2,000 times. They belonged to the mother of his child. She had an order of protection against him. He didn't hack anything. He just typed in a plate. One of 120,000 cameras. The Washington Post found at least 50 more. Most were watching women. Audit logs show a police chief ran 600 searches on two plates. 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
0: I'm glad to have you. Thanks. I appreciate you stopping by. It's the Joe Pags Show for your Wednesday. There's a lot going on. We're keeping a close eye on this Fly Dubai plane that was an attempted hijacking, an attempted terror act, we're told by Israeli officials. Had somebody call in, and he was angry. Let me tell you, so you want to call my show, don't call in angry. There's nothing to be angry about. Calm your ass. That's the first thing. Second thing, if you want to tell me that this is something other than what's being reported, I literally open the lines for you to call in and tell me that. Because at the end of the day, I'm open to hearing everybody's thoughts on it. But if you think everything's a false flag, and you think everything's a psyop, if you think everything is only for political gain or to keep power, well, then nothing is. It's like everything can be racist. If everything's racist, then nothing is. It doesn't make any sense. So if you want to call in and have some alternative thought process, I'll hear you. And I understand why there would be questions about this. But at the end of the day, calling in angry than hanging up like a doofus, that's on you. Doesn't make any sense. 888-941-PAGS, 888-941-7247, joepags.com. About a minute, Chris, it's all yours. What's happening?
8: Hey, the first thing that ran through my mind about the plumber on the plane is I wonder if he was a pilot in the Israeli Air Force at some point, and when he got out, instead of, you know, doing like a lot of pilots and becoming an airline pilot, he just decided to take over the family plumbing business. Because, you know, to run and grab the controls like that is, that takes a lot of brass, no pun intended.
0: No, it does. And I think you make a good point, Chris, because everybody in Israel has to go and serve in the military. I think when they turn 18, they've got to go serve. So no matter who it was and what their line of work is, and Chris, thanks. Great point. No matter what their line of work is, everybody serves in the military. So everybody has that military background. Everybody has, I think it's 2 years they have to, it might even be four. But everybody who's there has to serve in the military, so they're all trained. And if you've got terrorism befalling you every day, it seems, in Israel, because you've got a little tiny sliver of land in the Middle East, if you've got that happening every day, it's good to have people that are absolutely trained on how to handle that. I mean, school teachers walk around with long guns, and then they had to handle them. So it's a very good point. He could have been a pilot in the military. You never know. All right, keep it here. Joe Pags coming back.
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3: I'm Lisa Ritchie. The Pentagon announced this morning it has completed the withdrawal of all American troops from Iraq after fighting ISIS for 12 years. President Trump.
4: The last American forces are leaving Iraq. We're getting the hell out of there.
3: The fight will now be based out of Jordan. Israeli Prime Minister Benjamin Netanyahu says the Fly Dubai co-pilot who stabbed a pilot mid-flight was trying to crash the plane, which was filled with Israelis.
5: We need to do.
6: No. It's good for you. Go ahead for you.
5: No sleep.
6: It's good for you.
5: Yeah. You won't sleep?
6: You saved the plane. It's good for you. Yeah.
3: That's the sound of passengers treating the wounded pilot. Others broke into the cockpit and subdued the co-pilot. The plane made an emergency landing in Saudi Arabia, where both pilots were taken to the hospital. During the melee, the plane descended 17,000 feet in only a minute. Israel has reportedly suspended all Fly Dubai flights into the country. Defense Secretary Pete Hegseth says he wants more GIs than generals, and he underscored that point today before military leaders in his so-called State of the Force address.
7: The number crunchers say we've fired 10% of the generals and admirals across the force, and that number sounds about right. And I know because I directed it that we've also reduced the overall number of general officer slots by an additional 10%.
3: Hegseth called the purge long overdue. A federal appeals court halted this morning's scheduled execution of a woman in Tennessee.
8: 50-year-old Krista Pike would have been the first woman executed in Tennessee in more than 200 years. She was 18 when she and her boyfriend fatally beat and stabbed a classmate at their job training facility in Knoxville in 1995. The court wants to review whether the sexual abuse she says she suffered as a child was fully considered before she was sentenced to death. The order to halt Pike's execution came down just an hour before it was scheduled to begin. Execution witnesses had already gathered at the prison in Nashville. Michael Wallace, Worldwide News Network.
3: Nearly a million Americans are getting an unexpected check in the mail.
9: The Trump administration is beginning to send $500 Obamacare refund checks to more than 950,000 Americans. The payments are going to eligible people in 30 states who bought coverage through the federal Obamacare exchange and did not receive premium assistance. The White House says the money comes from excess fees collected through the exchange, which it says were passed on to consumers through higher premiums. Recipients don't need to apply. The Treasury Department is mailing the checks directly, along with letters from President Trump. The payments total nearly $500 million. Stacy Lynn, Worldwide News Network, Washington.
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10: This is John Katsimatidis. Welcome to the Worldwide News Network, the network we have built to make sure people around the whole world all have current news. The world has become so small. I grew up in a world where Walter Cronkite, 92% of the people, believed what Walter Cronkite says. 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
3: President Trump gave guests at today's Hispanic Heritage Month celebration a first look at the new White House ballroom construction.
9: President Trump told the crowd in the packed East Room at the White House,
4: "We're going to open those doors and you'll be the first people of consequence to ever step on the new ballroom floor."
9: He touted the new structure, calling it
4: an example of incredible construction. It's an incredible structure. That's half finished.
9: He also talked about the security features being built into the complex, including a tunnel enclosed in bulletproof glass.
4: It's also a tremendous military complex with a drone port on top. It's quite the place.
9: Stacy Lynn, Worldwide News Network, Washington.
3: Former NFL quarterback Tim Tebow is pausing his relationship with Christian organization LifeSurge amid allegations.

0: Allegations of high pressure sales tactics. An investigation alleges the group pressured attendees to buy financial education programs.
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2: This afternoon, expect mostly cloudy skies with windy conditions and high humidity, reaching 96 degrees. Tonight will be breezy early on, becoming mostly cloudy and humid with a chance of a late thunderstorm and a low of 81. Tomorrow will bring mostly cloudy skies, breezy conditions and high humidity, with a couple of thunderstorms possible and a high of 94. On Friday, anticipate mostly cloudy and humid weather with a chance of a few showers and a thunderstorm, reaching a high of 88. With your AccuWeather forecast, I'm meteorologist Joe Lundberg.
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0: Hot Air Balloon 1 to Cold Air Home Base. Come in, Mr. Rubin, sir.
1: This is Cold Air Home Base. What's it like up there, Jesse?
0: Amazing, sir. I'm so glad I came up with the idea of a cold air balloon.
1: Well, I did tell you to get us noticed.
0: Oh, they noticed, sir. I'm throwing paper airplanes from up here. Everyone's waving.
1: Don't forget to wave back, Jesse. You're our ambassador of goodwill.
0: And since Cold Air specializes in keeping all the hot air out of your home, this balloon is the perfect symbol for keeping you cool.
1: If you say so.
0: And it's so easy to fly. Just hit this button. And up we go.
1: Sounds like nothing could possibly go wrong.
0: Just wish I knew how to land this thing.
1: Read the manual.
0: Great idea, sir. Let's see here. Congratulations on your purchase of the SkyMaster 5000 hot air balloon.
1: Maybe skip ahead a bit.
2: Call Cold Air because we can.
0: Here we go, sir. How to land.
1: What's it say?
0: Oh no. I tore out the next page. Remember that paper airplane, sir?
1: Well, what goes up, Jesse?
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5: Keys.
6: Great to have you. I appreciate you stopping by. There's a lot going on, lots to get to, lots to talk about. Bottom of the hour, Rich Colco. He is a guy, if you're in Naples, you probably saw Rich on Wink Television for a long time. He's a guy who's a safety and security expert. He's also a former Navy pilot. He knows a lot about what happens up there in the skies. He's got some really great insight into what probably happened on that plane. And again, if you're just joining us, just give you the nuts and bolts again. And it was a plane that was Fly Dubai. That's the name of the airline from Dubai, from the UAE. It's flying from Dubai to Tel Aviv, Israel. On the flight, one pilot, the co-pilot, this is all alleged, this is all accused, co-pilot stabs the pilot. Some reports said in the neck. Other reports said several times. In an attempt to, I would guess, crash land the plane, not even land, just crash the plane into the ground with all 170 some odd passengers. Of the 170 some odd, 160 some odd were Israeli. So the plane now is doing a dive 17,000 feet in less than 2 minutes. I've seen some reports said in a minute. When you dive that quickly, you are moving. And these planes are all ready to go a certain speed and not to go over that speed. Well, you're going over that speed if you've got a free fall straight down 17,000 feet that fast. Because of that, those who know about these planes say it started falling apart. The rudder flew off, or part of it flew off, so you couldn't go left and right anymore. Somehow, you had crew members that were also pilots that were just flying back home. Because the pilot opened the door, and some say it was a remote way to open the door, it sounds more likely that he had to physically unlock the door. It's like a deadbolt system, but like tougher than that you've got in your house door. He opens the door to let people know, come in the cockpit, this guy's killing me, he's stabbing me, he's attacking me, whatever it is. And people rush the cockpit. And they got the bad guy out, beat the snot out of him, and then tied him up. And then that secondary crew goes in there, and they're able to level off the plane and land the plane safely in Saudi Arabia. Then the geopolitical stuff comes in. Like, really? Saudi Arabia doesn't want an LL plane or any plane from Israel to come there and pick up the passengers. So they wait for another plane to come from the UAE to go to Saudi Arabia to pick up the passengers and go back. Some of those passengers said, I don't want to get on another Fly Dubai plane after what just happened. They did eventually agree to go, and they did. And they went back to Tel Aviv, where they safely landed. We got updates and reports from Benjamin Netanyahu, the prime minister. We heard from passengers. I mean, this, I can't even imagine what this was like at 30,000 feet. I have no idea. So I've got Rich Colco coming up. Rich is going to answer the question, what does that do to a body and a free diet? Is it G-forces in your face? Can you stand up? Can you walk down the aisle? Can you get into the cockpit when a plane is diving like that? You know, and can a normal person, could I fly the plane if I were getting instructions from the tower? Could I fly the plane if there weren't another crew?

0: on board? Could a regular civilian fly the plane? He's got great answers to all your questions and then some when we come back. Keep it here.
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7: 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His name was Tom, and Buona came from the old TV show Tarzan. 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
8: 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DJ Rich coming on. 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Keep it here. Much more to come.
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6: I'm Lisa Ritchie. The midterm elections are just about a month away. President Trump has said he'll do anything necessary to preserve election integrity, including possibly sending federal troops to polling locations. Cook County Clerk Monica Gordon in Chicago says she's not expecting that to happen, but has been in contact with other state leaders to discuss the possibility.
7: There's a chain of command, and the election judges have been trained with that too, understanding that chain of command and what to do if that situation occurs.
6: The election is Tuesday, November 3rd. And President Trump will soon hit the campaign trail for 32 days before the midterms. During an event at the White House today, the president warned about the Democrats taking back control of one or both houses of Congress.
8: Prices will double if they come along. You end up in a depression, recession, something very bad. They have the worst policy. That's why they haven't gotten elected.
6: That campaigning blitz will put the president on the road for more than 94% of the time between now and the November 3rd elections. The Justice Department announced new voter fraud charges in Minnesota today.
9: A federal grand jury has indicted 10 foreign nationals alleged to have committed unlawful voting and registration offenses.
10: The grand jury's indictments include 9 counts of illegal voting by an alien and 9 counts of making a false claim of citizenship in order to register to vote.
9: Attorney General Todd Blanche says the cases involve elections in 2022 and 2024, as well as Minnesota's August primary, with one defendant accused of voting illegally as recently as last month. He said voter fraud erodes the public's trust in our election system.
10: And it's vital to our democratic process that we do everything that we can to restore that trust.
9: Stacy Lynn, Worldwide News Network, Washington.
6: Some very tense moments in the sky over the Middle East. Israeli officials say the co-pilot of a Fly Dubai flight from the UAE to Israel stabbed the pilot in a possible terror attack. The plane made an emergency landing in Saudi Arabia, and Yasmin Abbas's daughter was on the flight. She said that during the flight, the plane descended 14,000 feet in just a minute's time, tearing off the rudder. Millions of Americans receiving SNAP benefits will see a small increase starting tomorrow, but bigger changes could be ahead. The maximum monthly benefit for a family of three in most states will rise by $23, while states will also take on a larger share of SNAP administrative costs. This is the Worldwide News Network.
2: This is Moving America. Here's Jake Novak.
11: Americans of a certain age or just fans of the movie Risky Business are very familiar with the old line, Porsche, there is no substitute. Well, for the bean counters at Porsche, the slogan may be Porsche, there is no profit. Once known for industry-leading profit margins that hovered near 20%, Porsche's profitability has hit the brakes. Weak sales in China and a slow takeoff for Porsche EVs continue to hit the company and its top shareholder and former parent company, VW. But Porsche CEO Michael Leiters is sticking to his profit margin target of 10 to 15%, refusing to adjust financial guidance right now, so the stakes are high. The timing is just really bad, though, as VW is already cutting jobs across Germany, and now it needs to cut even more.